0: Albuquerque distillery. Newly released surveillance video shows two individuals in hard hats taking apart and hauling off a fence from Hollow Spirit's future Northeast Heights location back on April 30th. The owner says the suspects stole roughly half of the steel fence, loading it onto a trailer. He says it happened in plain sight, with the suspects appearing like legitimate workers. The cost to replace that fencing could run into the thousands as the distillery moves forwards with plans to open next month. And the Green Chile natural gas pipeline is moving forward. Compliments of an expedited review process by the Bureau of Land Management. KQB's Michael Carlisle has more.
1: Crossing 16 miles of federal land in Doñana County, the pipeline, which is proposed to serve power plants for the massive data center project near Santa Teresa in southern New Mexico, was authorized under a 14-day emergency environmental review process. The $60 million pipeline would be able to transport 400,000 decatherms of natural gas each day. Last week, however, Project Jupiter developers announced that they were overhauling their plan to power the facility, switching from natural gas-powered turbines to fuel cells from Bloom Energy. Michael Carlisle, News Radio, KKOB.
0: And effective Friday, the U.S. State Department will begin revoking the U.S. passports of thousands of parents who owe a significant amount of unpaid child support. Focus will be on those who owe $100,000 or more. That would apply to about 2,700 American passport holders. Until this week, only those who applied to renew their passports were subject to the penalty. Under the new policy, HHS will inform the State Department of all past due payments of more than $2,500, and parents in that group with passports will have their documents revoked. The department says the program has been a powerful tool to get parents to pay what they owed. For 96.3 News Radio, KKOB, I'm Mike Gabe.
2: 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We got the rabies going on. $10,000 fence. They're stealing fences now. Slang words. And he wrote his suicide note, and it's a doozy. That and more on the Eric Strauss Show. 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
1: We continue to deal with some slowdowns. I-25 both directions near the construction zone, westbound on I-40. As you approach Coors, you're going to see some slow-moving traffic. You got congestion continuing westbound Alameda between 2nd Street and Coors. Headed west on Paseo near 2nd Street. Traffic continues to move a bit slow through there. I'm Michael Carlisle with KKOB Traffic every 10 minutes on the 7s.
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6: Mostly clear and cold tonight. The low drops to 47 in Albuquerque, 41 in Santa Fe. Then tomorrow, it will feel like summer with wall-to-wall sunshine and our highs almost 10 degrees warmer. 83 Albuquerque, 76 Santa Fe. I'm meteorologist Olga Breeze for KOAT7.
7: At 6:08, it's 76 degrees in Albuquerque, 66 in Santa Fe. 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
2: This thing going out in flames. Viper Pit. Welcome back to the Eric Strauss Show every Monday through Friday, 6 to 8 p.m. It's compelling, incendiary Cialis for your soul. And Viagra for your brain. Jeff St. Louis Man Candy is your producer. As we're all trying to multitask. I too am juggling with things, Man Candy. I got multitasking going on too. Oh boy. Usually Thursdays, Dow Chica Rebecca Dow now, but she hasn't called in. Maybe the phone lines aren't working. 243-3333. Someone texted, I'm sorry for joking that you had Dare to Air last night. Man Candy's throat punch really hurt. Trust me, I've taken a few myself.
7: That was not cool because
2: I had a sprained larynx. I had a sprained larynx. For quite some time. 243-3333.
7: Come on, I saw that warm line blip. So is it? Come on, Rebecca.
2: 243-3333. I don't know. It might be down. Someone, I think, would have called by now, Man Candy, if things were up. And it's going to be a long month, couple months, I have a funny feeling.
7: 243-3333, if you want to test out the line.
2: Yeah, it's going to be a couple long months. Can't hear myself. It's going to be quite a trip. I like it. It kind of gets you out of your comfort zone a bit, you know?
7: Yes, it does.
2: And the texter said sorry, by the way, twice.
7: Oh, you're fine. I think so. That's pretty funny, actually.
2: Broad daylight, caught on camera. Gaba was covering this. 100 yards of fencing. 100 yards of fencing.
7: Brother, I got to tell you, I drove past there, and we've driven past there a million times, okay? And I could not believe that that was actually the fence that they cut down. That's a good neighborhood. But it looked like, according to everybody, it looked like workers just taking down some fence.
2: Holloway said they began by sawing at the bottom of the fence, then sawing in between each one. Then they removed about 10 sections, placed it on a truck with a flatbed and drove off. Basically took them an hour and a half and really 20 minutes of working time. They knew what they were doing. They were professionals. Which is, welcome to Albuquerque. I think all of you should keep reelecting the same politicians. Let's go to Joey. Joey, you're on News Radio KKOB with Eric Strauss.
16: Hello.
2: What's up, my man?
16: It works. The phone line works. There you go.
2: I'm surprised. I think we should say the k sound after each thing we say. K.
16: Okay. Sounds good.
2: Do you copy? K?
16: Yes, sir.
2: I appreciate you. If I had something to give you, I would give it to you right now. But stay tuned because I may come up with something.
16: All right.
2: I appreciate you, Joel. K. Over and out. I love Joel. I love this audience. They're fun. They're just fun people. They always go along with crap. Although I

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2: Mostly clear and cold tonight. The low drops to 47 in Albuquerque, 41 in Santa Fe. Then tomorrow, it will feel like summer with wall-to-wall sunshine and our highs almost 10 degrees warmer. 83 Albuquerque, 76 Santa Fe. I'm meteorologist Olga Breeze for KOAT7.
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18: Ready?
19: I need the yellow pad one.
18: 569. I gotta go. I'm live. I'm live now. Damage controlling with my daughter. Damage controlling. Family first, people. Way to give me some heads up, man, Candy.
20: Brother, I was trying.
18: I know you were. I don't care. This audience, I let this audience behind the curtains way too much. So if you don't know, that's my daughter, Evie. She actually won an officer position in her DECA program. So she's a vice president now, vice president of community outreach or something. I didn't think she'd make it. There's like 30 kids who applied, and she made it on the team, so I was super happy for her. That little girl's a beast, man. If I could just bottle her up and just keep her young and innocent, but it's not going to happen, dude. The summer is going to be filled with me trying to damage control dating. And some parents, it's weird in parenting, because you get some parents who go, I just didn't let my daughter date.

0: I don't know if I want to be that guy.
1: You don't.
0: I, well,
1: that could be damaging. You know, they're supposed to be learning this stuff. They're supposed to be learning this stuff with the benefit of your experience and your knowledge. When you shut that off.
0: You're a big fan of letting it rock. And I'm.
1: Because she's earned that right. Everything that she's done, she's got great grades. She's earned the respect that I'm giving her. She's not just getting it. You know what I'm saying?
0: It's a damn good point. Yeah. Someone texted this, Man Candy. Eric, you are wrong. The Democrats really, really screwed up this state. I think you missed the emphasis there. Look, this is my frustration, Man Candy. We've been doing this a long time. Mm-hmm. And I always get asked pretty salient questions. And when I say Deb Haaland and Sam Bregman are running on policies to fix education, to fix crime, to oppose Trump, whatever, Trump has nothing to do with the way New Mexico is after 90 years of Democrat rule. And none of them will acknowledge it. There's not a damned libby-dibby-doo Democrat that texts or calls that'll say, the Democrats have screwed this thing up. I mean, look, I can admit when the Republicans screw things up. But I am telling you, when the Republicans in my lifetime had the majority in the House, one time, bills were flying through, they kept to a docket, they heard things, they moved things into the Senate, and the Senate is where the bills went to die. The Democrat senators would not even look at the bills. Good bills, strong bills. The reading bill, and I'm going to say this 1,000 times, because it was the one time Republicans had control of the House, the reading bill would have been a game changer for this state. An absolute, if you can't read at grade by third grade, you don't move on. And you not only don't move on, but they put all these infrastructures, it's called scaffolding, right? They put a bunch of scaffolding for extra reading tutors, for extra help, so that the kid could get up to grade level. And you know what the Democrats did with that bill? They threw it in the garbage. It didn't even get a vote. And none of you libby-dibby-doos will acknowledge that. I mean, I've seen this time and time again. What on earth are we doing as the late-term abortion capital of the world when we're a primarily Catholic state? You know how many Catholics there are in this state and Christians? Have you seen those mega churches? They're packed. How on earth does it behoove us to be the abortion capital of the world where we support the abortion industry? Even after the headlines of UNM and all this stuff allegedly doing weird things with all the baby body parts, nobody gives a rip. Like, we can't compromise. Can't find some middle ground. Free universal child care. Why on earth do you want rich people getting free child care? You don't think it's dangerous to open up 300 new Learing centers in New Mexico? Have you seen the parenting here? You really believe that's going to be a workforce tool? Holy bleep a molies. Like, I can't even get my arms around the crap you guys support. And I try, man. I have tried to understand and see. And I've said this time and again, aren't I the typical Democrat, 29-year veteran, award-winning educator, national board certified? Like, aren't I your prototype to be a Democrat? But I look at it and I see nothing of substance, nothing that's worked in this state. And on that, call or text me if I'm wrong, 243-3333. Let's take a look at KKOB traffic.
2: Well, traffic right now, you still got some slowdowns. I-25 in the construction zone. Be sure to watch your speed in both directions there. Headed west on I-40 as you approach Coors, you got a little bit of a slowdown in that area. Also dealing with a little bit of congestion. Headed west on Alameda near Coors. I-25 between Albuquerque and Santa Fe. Traffic looks good in both directions. I'm Michael Carlisle with KKOB Traffic every 10 minutes on the 7s.
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4: Mostly clear and cold tonight. The low drops to 47 in Albuquerque, 41 in Santa Fe. Then tomorrow, it will feel like summer with wall-to-wall sunshine and our highs almost 10 degrees warmer. 83 Albuquerque, 76 Santa Fe. I'm meteorologist Olga Breeze for KOAT7.
1: At 6:29, it's 75 degrees in Albuquerque. It's 65 in Santa Fe.
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7: 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The New Mexico Supreme Court has upheld the first-degree murder conviction of Muhammad Sayed in a 2022 Albuquerque killing. In a unanimous decision, justices rejected arguments that there was not enough evidence to prove Sayed was the shooter or acted with deliberate intent. The victim, Aftab Hussein, was found shot multiple times outside of his home. Investigators say evidence tied the crime to a rifle recovered from Sayed's home, as well as cell phone data placing him near the scene. The court ruled that both direct and circumstantial evidence supported the conviction. And effective tomorrow, the U.S. State Department will begin revoking the U.S. passports of thousands of parents who owe a significant amount of unpaid child support. The focus will be on those who owe $100,000 or more, and that would apply to about 2,700 American passport holders. Until this week, only those who applied to renew their passports were subject to the penalty. Under this new policy, HHS will inform the State Department of all past due payments of more than $2,500, and parents in that group with passports will have their documents revoked. The department says the program has been a powerful tool to get parents to pay what they owe. And nearly a decade after opening the Silver Street Market, one of downtown's only grocery stores in August of 2016, the business is now for sale.
2: Owner Kelly Brooks says that she had hoped that by the 10-year mark, the neighborhood would have changed significantly for the better. However, those things have not happened. Brooks says that the neighborhood at times is more challenging than it was in 2016 when they first opened, adding unhoused people frequently hang out in front of the market. Situated inside what's known as the Imperial Building at 205 Silver Southwest, and that's been one of the most persistent challenges. City Councilor Joaquin Baca says he recognizes the challenges Silver Street Market faces being downtown and agrees that Brooks hasn't gotten the support she needs or even deserves from the city. Michael Carlisle, News Radio KKOB.
7: And in an update to a story we brought you earlier, an unusual theft caught on camera at an Albuquerque distillery. Surveillance video from April 30th shows two people wearing hard hats, dismantling and stealing part of a steel fence outside of Hollow Spirits' upcoming Northeast Heights location. The owner says the suspects made off with about half of the fence, loading it onto a trailer and driving away. He says at first the scene looked so normal that no one questioned it. Hollow Spirits CEO Frank Holloway says, quote, "I don't blame anybody for not stopping them. It just looked like construction workers. But to tell you the truth, I wasn't even mad. It was just like, who steals a fence?" The damage is expected to cost thousands to repair as the business prepares to open that new location next month. I'm Mike Gaba, 96.3 News Radio, KKOB.
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9: 243-3333. I mean, not one of you libby-dibby-doos. I keep hitting Sam Bregman's post on Facebook,
0: with, hey, I'd like to have you on my show. This is Eric Strauss. DM me. Like every post he makes, I put that on. And you know response I've had, man, Candy?

0: Exactly. Exactly. So, whatever. I do like this text that, Eric, you are wrong. The Democrats really, really screwed up this state. Did I put enough reallys on there?
1: No, I think it had room for a couple more.
0: We literally live in a state where somebody can steal, and they probably, who knows what they did with this metal fence. But you literally...
1: Well, didn't you say you can get up to 80% of its actual value, which is too damn high?
0: Market value. But is that the case?
1: If that is the case, they need to do more to prosecute the people that buy it. Okay. Especially if they know that it's freaking hot.
0: Dude, I recently recycled a truckload of metal. And when I say a truckload, I am talking a bleep ton of metal, and I'm thinking, man, I'm gonna get I got like $40 for it. I mean, there was a washing machine in there. When I say it was a ton of metal, I think $40-$45.
1: Yeah,
0: I'm pretty sure it was like right at $45.
1: I don't understand how people make money.
0: So think about this. So these guys go out there, cut all this fencing out. In that time, they could have bought a welder and built fencing and made four times as much money. I don't understand the logic behind this. They spend so much time stealing. If they would invest even a fraction of this time, of that time, in entrepreneurship, because it doesn't sound like they're lazy people. If you're going out there and you put on your uniform, right, and they're out there for an hour and a half working, why not just open a business or do something productive? Go work for someone. Joe, you're on News Radio KKOB with Eric Strauss. Joe, are you there?
2: Yeah.
0: How you doing, buddy? You're on air.
2: Oh, hey, what's up, brother?
0: How you doing, man?
2: I think we should do away with the homeless having dogs forever. You know, because enough with that.
0: Well, and now look at what the city council passed, an ordinance where they can't sleep or camp out on sidewalks. Why didn't they do that before the mayoral election?
2: Right. But to have a living thing, a living animal with them, it's ridiculous, you know.
0: What drives me nuts is these people who sit there and drop off bags of dog food. Like, all you're doing is enabling this homeless person to make this dog suffer with them. And the dog's not getting shots and teeth cleanings. And you know how expensive dogs are?
2: You know what it's like to sit on concrete, to lay down on concrete forever, perpetually?
0: It's ridiculous.
2: Right.
0: And they use the dog. I've seen them abused. I've seen them on ropes where the homeless person's like yanking them across the street. I'm like, it's ridiculous.
2: Or they get puppies in the hot summer just to, oh, it's a cute puppy, let me stop and give some money. You know, they gotta ban dogs and homeless.
0: I don't know how you do that.
2: You know what? Give them pepper spray. You know, they say, "Oh, it's a security thing."
0: I don't know that we can pepper spray.
2: Nodding out, my dog will protect me from my fellow bums.
0: Oh, I see what you're saying. So they're using the dog as an excuse for security.
2: Right. Right.
0: Yeah.
2: Right.
0: Pass them out free pepper spray and say, "Turn your dog in. You cannot take care. You can't take care of yourself. How are you taking care of an animal?"
2: Right. That's right.
0: You know what I'm saying? It's just common sense. Thank you for the call, my man. I appreciate you. 243-3333. Let's take a look at KKOB traffic.
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5: Well, traffic right now, headed west on I-40 near Coors. You're going to see a little bit of a slowdown there. Be sure to watch your speed, I-25 in both directions near the construction zone. Paseo, Alameda, Montaño, those river crossings all moving up to speed right now. I'm Michael Carlisle with KKOB Traffic, every 10 minutes on the 7s.
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8: Mostly clear and cold tonight. The low drops to 47 in Albuquerque, 41 in Santa Fe. Then tomorrow, it will feel like summer with wall-to-wall sunshine and our highs almost 10 degrees warmer. 83 Albuquerque, 76 Santa Fe. I'm meteorologist Olga Breeze for KOAT7.
1: At 6:39, it's 75 degrees in Albuquerque. It's 65 in Santa Fe. 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
0: 243-3333, I totally agree with you, man, but as a Catholic myself, in these weird times where people seem so ignorant to almost everything, I just want to make sure that people know that U.S. Catholics are Christians. Very true. In fact, we practice one of the oldest forms of organized Christian religion. We are not Protestant Christians, such as the Lutherans, Presbyterians, Baptists, etc., and all of your non-denominationals. Evangelical churches. U.S. Catholics are Christians, just super old-timey. Love the show as always. Keep it up. Very good point, Darth Rager Amy. I think that's from Darth Rager Amy. No, it's not. Darth Rager or Amy must have texted earlier. I don't know. They're different phone numbers. But Darth Rager or Amy just texted Darth Rager or Amy. But I don't see anything before Darth Rager or Amy. Darth Rager or Amy, if you're out there, please explain your text of Darth Rager or Amy. Because all it says is Darth Rager or Amy, which makes me think that you're just Darth Rager or Amy. Are you connected to the previous text? Was that... Did you have your husband's phone and you were like, just put on there this and then I'll text Darth Rager Amy? I don't know. You see how I got swept away by that, Band Candy? What's that?
1: You never know. It could be AI.
0: Yeah.
1: That was a joke, by the way.
0: 243-3333. I beg any Democrat out here to explain to me how Sam Bregman and Deb Haaland are running on a platform to fix education and to fix crime and to fix our broken healthcare system when their party's the one that broke it. Someone make it make sense to me. Anybody. It's every Democrat. I'm fighting for you. Well, if you're fighting in this state, you certainly aren't doing a good job of it. You're like just flailing arms. What's that, Man Candy? Okay, let's go to Johnny. Johnny, you're on News Radio KKOB with Eric Strauss.
10: Well, what's going on there, mister?
0: How you doing, buddy?
10: I'm good. Hey, listen, if I had a dog in my backyard and I had no shade for it and I put it on a 3-foot leash with me or just 3-foot leash, I would have animal control knocking at my door in a minute.
0: And yep.
10: You would see me on the news for animal abuse.
0: I agree with you. You know, you make a great point. Why doesn't the city council take up this abuse of animals out there? Are they licensed? Are they tagged? What if you know, we have to pay for the tags and the licenses, all that crap. Get the rabies shots, right? And put the rabies tags on. Correct or not?
10: Yeah, so where are my animal lovers? Where are they at?
0: Where's animal control pulling over and grabbing these dogs and saying, let me check your papers?
10: Well, why are they in the median all day long with it?
0: Exactly. I totally agree with you. How are they getting away with this? Johnny, we need to get some answers on this.
10: You know what?
0: You bring up some damn good points. If we treated dogs that way at our own home and our neighbors called animal control on us, we would be fined and they might take our animals away. Is that true or not?
10: Yeah, we'd have no defense.
0: Yep.
10: We'd have no defense. I'd be in court. Did you have any shade for animal? Oh, no.
0: Why was the animal malnourished? Why was the animal dehydrated? Yep. Right?
10: Yep, exactly.
0: Johnny, go ahead. Thank you for the call, Johnny. I appreciate you, buddy. Man, that's some damn good points. How are the homeless getting away with this?
1: And if one of those homeless people's dogs attacked you, would you have any kind of recourse?
0: No. And let me tell you a story. So at my MVD, I have to go around the back where there's a dumpster to throw the garbage. So I go back there and there's five homeless people huddled around the back of the dumpster, right? And two of them have pit bulls on short leashes. And these things come running at me. And thank God the dude grabbed the leash. But that thing would have attacked me easily. And I was just trying to throw my garbage at my business. And who knows what the hell they were doing. But well, you know what they were doing back there.
1: Like Gabin said, since you don't know if they've had any of their vaccinations, you're going to have to get rabies shots. Have you ever heard of what somebody goes through that gets a series of those?
0: Yeah, and it's horrible.
1: And you know what?
0: It's funny because they just found a skunk in Clovis tested positive for rabies.
1: With a pit bull, I always feel bad for those dogs because I know that they're people stereotype them. I know they can be great dogs and everything. But just inherently, if my Chihuahua goes off and bites somebody, the most they're going to do is get like a little blood on their ankle.
0: Yeah, yeah.
1: A damn pit bull can kill you.
0: And I would never own a pit bull because of the responsibility of owning that dog.
1: That's it.
0: I would not own one. I don't have the time for it. I don't have the money. I can't afford to be sued. I'm just like, Darth Rager Amy is happily single, by the way. She says the phone just keeps ringing. I don't know. Man Candy says we're not getting any calls coming through. I'm just telling you. What's that? Yeah, so people are getting through, Amy. Give us a call. Because I'm wondering. You got to be. It's people are getting through. I don't know if it, why. And we have four lines, right, Man Candy?
1: Well, we have three lines. But,
0: three.
1: I've only seen two of them working so far this evening, so I never know, you know?
0: Yeah.
1: I don't know, because we're kind of, like we said, in the midst of, so.
0: Totally not AI, not Amy, and also not U.S. Catholics. Bro, U.S. Catholics as in you and I. Okay. I always say poor bleeping dog. Yeah, I mean, it's sad to see these dogs sitting there on the side of the road. Man Candy, we'll take a look at traffic and then we'll come back with Martin's call.
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5: Well, as we take a look at traffic right now, be sure to watch your speed both directions of I-25 near the construction zone. Head west on I-40, might see just a little bit of a slowdown as you approach Coors, Alameda, Paseo, Montaño. Those river crossings all looking good right now. I'm Michael Carlisle with KKOB Traffic, every 10 minutes on the 7s.
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8: Mostly clear and cold tonight. The low drops to 47 in Albuquerque, 41 in Santa Fe. Then tomorrow, it will feel like summer with wall-to-wall sunshine and our highs almost 10 degrees warmer. 83 Albuquerque, 76 Santa Fe. Then Friday night, mostly clear if you're stepping out and not as cold. 51 Albuquerque, 46 Santa Fe. Get the latest forecast updates and personalized weather alerts with the KOAT app. I'm meteorologist Olga Breeze for KOAT 7.
1: At 649, it's 74 degrees in Albuquerque. It's 65 degrees in Santa Fe. At 96.3, News Radio, KKOB.
0: 243-3333. Yeah, skunk tested positive for rabies in Clovis. A skunk caught in Clovis on Friday has tested positive for rabies, according to the New Mexico Department of Health. The skunk had not bitten anyone. Those things are nasty, man. Skunks are just, they're nasty creatures, man. I don't know, didn't people get into, like, owning skunks at one point, and they'd pull the odor gland out of it, and oh my Lord, people are so weird. All right, let's go to Amy first. Amy, you're on News Radio KKOB with Eric Strauss.
14: Hey, dude. Oh, well, my gosh, I've missed you.
0: How you doing?
14: I'm well, now that I've been sitting in my driveway in 75 degree weather trying to get through to you, I'm good because I came into the house alone, by myself, next to my dog. No AI.
0: And happier for it, you say.
14: And, oh my gosh, so brilliantly happy. I'm on my way to the Lobo Theater for the Serial Killer Murder Mystery Cafe.
0: Oh, how fun.
14: I know, I can hardly wait. Hey, so listen, this whole thing with Bregman and Deb Haaland.
0: Yeah.
14: Either one of them and Tim Keller, where does it end?
0: I don't know. How does Tim Keller deserve a third term?
14: How does he deserve a second term and no double panty kicking by anybody? He's great because he's he's very conniving and he's handsome and he talks sweet and people think he's good. And Catholics are not Christians. Christians can be Catholics, but Catholics are not Christians. Oh, God, I got so much to say to you. Anyway, and I love Frank Holloway.
0: Do you think homeless people should be allowed to have dogs?
14: No, and I don't think they should be on the sidewalk either. I don't think they should be seen at all. I think we need to have compassionate care, take them off the streets, help them either get clean or find a nice place for them to be able to live on big property where they had the big American Rejects concert last night. There's so much space here where they could hang out and be okay, but not on the sidewalks and not in the city. What is Tim Keller doing for the 100 years of the Route 66?
0: Who bleeping knows, dude? It's going to be a bleep show, though. I can promise you that.
14: So nasty. My girlfriend was here for the powwow from Michigan. She came home crying, and she hasn't been here in 20 years. She said, "What happened to Albuquerque?"
0: Yeah, it's a dump. I how else do you describe it? Go downtown and just look. It's tragically sad. Amy, thanks for the call. Have fun at your cafe.
14: Hey, man, murder mystery no longer. We're gonna find out who did it.
0: Right on. Have fun, sweetheart. Thank you for the call. I appreciate you, as always. Somebody said, check the video of the rabid beaver biting a kid. Not in New Mexico. Rabid Beaver would make a great band name. Okay. Sorry. I'm trying to... Oh, Martin. Let's take Martin. Martin, you're on News Radio KKOB with Eric Strauss.
15: Hello, Eric. It's Martin. Dark Ranger Martin. How you doing?
0: I mean, where have you been?
15: I've been...
0: You know, we worry about you when you don't call.
15: I've just been standing on the sidelines, but I've been listening. I listen every night.
0: Well, if we don't hear from you, we worry about you.
15: Well, I appreciate that.
0: The Joker Rodeo is not the same without your dumb blonde jokes, by the way.
15: I'll get one in there Friday.
0: Okay, and everything's okay, though, right?
15: Oh, yeah, it's going great. I'm just getting closer to retirement, and I'm just hanging out.
0: Okay, cool. I didn't mean to. I just get worried about you.
15: I just want to check in. But anyway, you know, all them problems, everyone knows where they're stemming from. It's from foolish politicians that keep getting voted in there. Like Keller, I don't live in Albuquerque. I live in the real communities, but I'm always in Albuquerque, and I see the devastation down Central and everywhere else. And it's because of people like Keller and the people that vote him in there. They're to blame, even bigger.
0: Yep. Amen. And we get what we deserve, sadly.
15: Yes.
0: Democrat rule for 90 years, and look at this state. Worst in crime, best in crime, really, worst in education. Martin, thanks for the call, man. I'm glad you are doing well. It's good to hear from you, brother. I think he's gone.
1: Yeah, when you say thanks, that's the code for
0: it. No, it's fine. Yeah, no, it's fine. Santa Fe did pass an ordinance against having a pet in a median. Why? I can't believe Albuquerque hasn't. Santa Fe beat us to something?
1: Something decent, actually, yeah.
0: Are you kidding me? Are you kidding me? That's shocking. Why? We just barely banned the homeless camping on sidewalks, which how that ever got to be a thing, who knows? All right, when we come back, I'm going to go through some slang, and she won't pick a side.
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24: ABC News. I'm Dave Patton. The Trump administration today hitting the Cuban government with new sanctions targeting the already fragile economy. Cuba facing a crippling U.S. oil blockade. ABC's Whit Johnson is in Havana.
25: For weeks, President Trump has repeatedly threatened potential military action against Cuba.
26: Cuba's going to be next. Cuba's going to be... Cuba's a mess. It's a failing country, and they're going to be next.
25: The foreign minister warning of a bloodbath if the U.S. launched an attack.
24: The U.S. launching what it says is a counterattack on Iranian targets after CENTCOM says Iran fired at U.S. destroyers in the Strait of Hormuz today. It comes as the U.S. and Iran try to restart talks to end the war.
27: Sources tell ABC News a major sticking point is what the framework would say about Iran's nuclear program. The president wants Iran to hand over its nuclear material, the enriched uranium, telling me we'll get the enriched material. There will be no enrichment.
24: ABC's Rachel Scott. Officials with the World Health Organization say the latest outbreak of the Hantavirus virus on board a cruise ship doesn't have the hallmarks of the coronavirus pandemic. Maria Van Kerkhove with the WHO.
28: This is not the same situation we were in 6 years ago. It doesn't spread the same way. Like coronaviruses do, it's very different. It's that close, intimate contact that we've seen. And most hantaviruses don't transmit between people at all.
24: Of those infected on the ship, three people have died. Officials say that those who are in the hospital are stable. 8 years after the first lawsuit was filed against Ohio State, an attorney says 30 former football players have agreed to join a federal suit against the university over sexual abuse of student athletes decades ago by a team doctor. Hundreds say they were abused by Dr. Richard Strauss, who worked at the school from 78 to 98. ABC's Aaron Katursky.
28: This is not the same.
24: He says that Strauss is dead, but Ohio State has sincerely and persistently tried to reconcile with survivors, including settlements with more than 300 of them for $60 million. You're listening to ABC News.
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24: At Norfolk in the United Kingdom, a man faces two counts of using threatening, abusive, or insulting words or behavior to harass someone after he was arrested near the home of former Prince Andrew Mountbatten Windsor. More madness coming for the NCAA tournament next year as they look to expand from 68 qualifying teams to 76. These new brackets starting next year will jam 8 extra games into the tournament's first week of both men's and women's tournaments. A man behind a firebomb attack in Boulder, Colorado last June has now pleaded guilty, spending the rest of his life behind bars. ABC's Alex Stone has more.
31: Mohammed Salomon, an Egyptian national who prosecutors say has been living in the U.S. illegally, sat in court and pleaded guilty to all 101 state charges against him, including murder. A dozen people were injured in the firebombing attack, and an 82-year-old woman later died from her injuries. He threw Molotov cocktails at a group of marchers on Boulder's Pearl Street Mall who were demonstrating for the release of Israeli hostages last year. Investigators say Solomon planned the attack and had a desire to, quote, kill all Zionist people. Separately, he's facing federal charges. Alex Stone, ABC News.
24: Indiana's Attorney General plans to bring a new criminal case against the popular Roblox gaming platform and messaging platform Discord, alleging the companies are promoting themselves as safe for children while not doing enough to protect children from predators. Dave Packer, ABC News.
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12: 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Jeff St. Louis, Man Candy, is your producer.
35: There you go. You got it.
12: He's having to be an octopi over there, multitasking. I'm multitasking, but definitely in a different way. 243-3333. Oh, man.
2: What, did you just read a text? What?
12: Go to the I-40 overpass over First Street if you want to see a gigantic homeless camp. They clear it, and in a few hours, they are right back. All back. They are all back. I like this. I guess Santa Fe has nouveau homeless. I look forward to traveling to Santa Fe. This from the text line. Somehow, the homeless look a lot more stylish than the homeless in Albuquerque. What does that mean? Is there... look at those homeless. They're so stylish. Look at that.
2: I don't know about stylish.
12: All we have homeless here in Albuquerque is I Heart Tim Keller hoodies.
2: I got to tell you, though, our homeless people do look busted. They look third world busted. Have
12: really?
2: You ever... Oh, yeah. They're so... Some of them are so pathetic that, you know, if you see like a more of a middle class looking homeless person on a... It's like, oh, they're not hungry enough yet. You know?
12: I do want to start a band called the Rabid Beavers. I mean, that is, honestly, someone's going to steal that. That might be the best bleeping band name ever. Oh, man. You can get a shot for anything. But rabid beaver shots are probably worse than the normal, like rabid dog or rabid cat. Rabid beaver, that's probably a string of like 12 different shots. Where rabid beaver, rabid cat, probably 6 different shots. Rabid skunk. Eric, great show. Big thumbs up. I don't know why. Oh, God. Oh,
2: that's hilarious.
12: Did somebody actually graft a thumb on top of their thumb?
2: Why
12: would
2: so.
12: You do that? Oh, my Lord.
2: That's a mutation if I've ever seen one.
12: I feel bad for homeless people's dogs. They must be thinking, well, I'll give you the punchline when we come back. Michael, you're on News Radio KKOB with Eric Strauss.
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12: Mike, how you doing, buddy?
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12: What you got on your mind, brother?
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4: Yeah, thank you. I want to propose a national Trump flag day. I want anybody that's got a Trump flag, whether it's on your vehicle, your truck, your car, your house, to fly it. Because, number one, we support this war. We support tariffs, and we support the ballroom. And I'd like for Trump to run for 4 more years, and I will say 4 more beers. Thank you, Eric.
12: You're welcome. I like that call. Good for you, man. I'm not a fan of politicians, so I've never owned a Trump flag. I didn't own an Obama flag, and I certainly would never have a Biden flag because he wasn't running the country for 4 years. But I will say this about Trump. He does trigger people, as you can tell from our last call. Bless his heart, Mike. I think he's just come to the realization. What's that?
2: I was just going to say, I'm never quite sure what he's saying. You know, I'm doing other things, so I only can hear him out of the corner of my ear there. But it's like, it didn't sound all that inflammatory.
12: No, he wants a national Trump flag day, which I think is a damn good idea. And everybody supports the Iranian war. Look, I don't think anybody supports war. I'm just going to go with this. Like, I don't think anybody, if you are happy we are going to war, there's a special kind of weirdness about you. You know, remember all the libby-dibby-doos and flying the Ukrainian flag? I love how libs jump on crap. You know, remember when everybody was putting the Ukrainian flag on their Facebook and they would put them at their house? Remember that?
2: Yeah, there's still a few people that have supported Ukraine.
12: I wouldn't be surprised if there was libby-dibby-doos that started flying the Iranian flag for some reason.
2: Oh, Lord.
12: I mean, honestly, I just...
2: Well, I got to tell you, I still support Ukraine. I still support what they're doing and trying to remain independent. And I have no love at all for Iran.
12: Yeah, I mean, look, I get it. I'm going to go back to my initial statement. Nobody in their right mind wants war. But I can promise you this. Obama has kicked the can. They all kicked the can on Iran. I mean, what do we do with Iran? What's the solution there? Do we just let them get nuclear capabilities? That was Obama's big thing. We're going to do it. They're going to do it anyways. This is my struggle as a parent. Do I just let my daughter start dating, or do I put some road bumps there? Which I don't have a problem putting some road bumps. I mean, ultimately, I will let her make mistakes, but I'll put some guardrails there, you know, some reasonable guardrails, because I'm with Man Candy. She's earned that responsibility to make dumb choices, you know, and I'll put some guardrails there because that's my job as a dad, you know, but in all honesty, it's like, no, nobody wanted to do anything about Iran. Yeah, Iran hates America. Is this shocking for people to learn? Like, you get that Iran hates America. And you know who else they hate? Israel. So what? Well, I always wonder with these libby-dibby-doos, like, look, nobody wants war. I mean, no, tariffs. You know who was calling for tariffs? Nancy Pelosi. I played the video a million times.
2: And the wall.
12: And the wall. And immigration reform. They all, Clinton. Clinton was like, we got to stop illegal immigration. Obama, we got to stop illegal immigration. And then the senator from California comes out and says, the only way where our population is growing is because of illegal immigration. That's not a strategy, you dingbat. Like, why don't you grow your population by making it more tenable for Americans to live in your state? You think that every illegal immigrant coming in working for cash under the table is voluntarily giving that money up to Social Security or to taxes? Do you really believe that? If you're here illegally, how are you filing for taxes? How are you paying your fair share of taxes? They don't have answers to this. But she literally said the silent part out loud, and everybody's like, oh, you're not supposed to actually say it. You think it, don't say it. That's those dingbats on The View. I can't believe they got away with saying we need people to clean our toilets in our hotels. Like, you know how bleeping racist that is? I don't either. I don't. Jimmy Kimmel. Like, dude is an idiot. I don't even care about his. No. Why on earth does late night comedy get political? Like, that's the last thing you want to think about before you go to bed. You turn on those, what used to be, you turn on those shows, and Johnny Carson was funny. Johnny Carson was funny. And he never had to drag you into the BS of the day. You'd watch the show, and you would escape, and the guests, and the fun, and the Zarnovs, and the, you know, it was fun. Why did late night become another arm of the left-wing extremists? In Santa Fe McDonald's drive-thru, this from the text line, I was told by a homeless man that I was, and I quote, a whack bleep bee. All I said, no, to his request that I buy him a Coke for nothing. He didn't even offer to wash my windshield or anything. Not even a little meth or dance or nothing. I'll give you a dollar for a meth dance. What? Really? Really? That's horrible, Man Candy. That's horribly funny. I'm sorry. That's not even a little meth dance for a dollar. Nothing. I'm like, I buy you that Coke for a little. Shame on that one.
2: Can you dance a little jig for me? Maybe a little Irish shake.
12: Good evening, Mr. Strauss. As usual, this from the text.

0: It's the end of the day. Like, that's where you want to go for politics is the late night shows? Really? Really? It's just stupid. It drives me nuts. Like, why people put up with it is beyond me. Clovis Animal Control received a call Friday. What about the Rabid Skunks? That'd be a good band name, too. Like the one in Clovis. The skunk was exhibiting abnormal behavior. What? Said a... I don't know. I haven't watched enough skunks to actually call animal control and go, that skunk is definitely abnormal. Looks like its tail is tweaking out. What was I supposed to do, man, Kenny? I just distracted myself.
1: ABQ Guns.
0: Oh, ABQ Guns. Talk about Arnie, because I love him. It. You know, if y'all don't support the people that support the show, it's hard for us to stay on air. So please get out and support the people that support this show, like Arnie from ABQ Guns, because he is amazing. He knows more about guns than most people would know in 10 lifetimes. I'm telling you, this is your go-to gun store. 13 million items on his website, shop.abqguns.com. 899-1144 is the phone number. He's open Monday through Friday, 9 a.m. to 6 p.m., Saturday, 9 a.m. to 4 p.m., 6301 Riverside Plaza, right at Corso Montano Suite 3, just behind Wex. 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
9: 243-3333, give us a call. We loves you, Viper Pit. In case we don't say that enough, I know there's a lot of choices out there. And you being as loyal as you have been to Man Candy and I, it means the world to us. I mean, I couldn't do this long without that audience, you know, without the Viper Pit. So if you haven't joined the Viper Pit, it's very exclusive. It's very hard to do. You call 243-3333, Man Candy Genuflex, and then does a, you know, kind of in the air, like a gesticulation of him touching both your shoulders, left to right, right to left.
10: Whoopee!
9: And you're officially nominated. Is that accurate, Man Candy?
10: Well, yeah, it's kind of implied because since you're just on the phone. But wait until you see, you know, Eric's son is a gymnast, and he gets that from his dad. So you're going to see at the barbecue on the 9/11.
9: Yeah, I might do the round off back handspring, Man Candy.
10: I was thinking about that. Maybe a couple cartwheels. You know, we'll bring out a pummel horse.
9: I can still cartwheel, by the way.
10: Can you pummel horse?
9: Yeah, I can pummel a horse. I can do that. 243-3333. By the way, Man Candy, how can people find the podcast out there?
10: Oh, that's a good question. 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Go to the House of Strauss. It's yellow with the red lettering. Please download a couple of the episodes in case you're someplace that doesn't have any kind of reception. That way you can listen to the whole thing. There's commercials in it, but we cut a lot of the commercials out, so you're getting more of a concentrated experience. But yeah, you can also say, okay, Google, find the House of Strauss podcast, or hey, Siri, find the House of Strauss podcast, or Alexa, find the House of Strauss podcast. Any of those ways will get you the podcast. You can sit there and listen to it at your leisure. Remember Willie? Willie used to not be able to listen at work, so he would get the podcast and listen to him when he could.
9: Yeah.
10: Just so that he wouldn't miss that. Go ahead.
9: Super appreciate it. This from the text line from Mark. Strauss, as a kid, I had a band called the Itchy Groins. Why do I like that? Who the hell came up with that one? One of his band members like, man, I just got out of gym class and I got a case of the itch. Itchy groins, and they were like, itchy groins, yeah, boy. And they started bumping each other and fist bumping, and they're like, we're the itchy groins. I guarantee you. Itchy groins. We did a hot version of Catch Scratch Fever. Oh, boy. By Uncle Ted Nugent. Thanks. Thanks for that, Mark. My night would not have been complete without knowing you were in a band called the Itchy Groins. I'll never look at you the same, Mark.
10: What about the Rabid Beavers?
9: Rabid Beavers is a band that must happen, Man Candy. I am not kidding you. Now, people keep sending me that picture of the Beaver Barbecue. I guess there's a Beaver Barbecue place, and it's like Beaver Barbecue. It's not good unless you get it messy all over your beaver. They literally have the beaver as their and the barbecue sauce is running all over its little teeth. You know, it's actual beaver, people. Calm down. Why am I single? Darth Rager Amy, a.k.a. Chewbacca, and Albuquerque's finest at United Soccer Star Wars night. What is it? Are you, do you want me to answer that, Darth Rager Amy? Or is this someone... Is that someone looking to date Darth Rager Amy? Because Man Candy and I are known for actually doing a love connection.
10: We did it before, you remember?
9: Yeah, we did. All right, 243-3333. I assume, I'm letting you lead the show, Man Candy, but I'm assuming we're at the break. No, we did it at the top. All right, we're going to take a quick break. When we come back, she's not picking a side.
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9: I just started eating some of Man Candy's cheddar cheese goldfish. Look, Darth Rager, Amy, and a Chewbacca suit. That is so awesome.
10: That's hilarious.
9: That is hilarious. God, she's funny. That is too much. She's having fun. I love the Albuquerque Police Department. Their hands are so tied. Bless their hearts. That picture came through Darth Rager Amy, and it's hilarious. I love it. Oh, how come I can't do a Chewbacca? Brother, I sound like I'm just choking on something.
10: It's almost like you need some water in the back of your throat to do the gargle.
9: Hang on, let me try. Here, I'll do this for Amy. Hold on.
10: Do it.
9: Hold on.
10: Here.
9: Yeah,
10: get it further back.
9: I can't. I'm going to choke myself.
10: Well, choke on it a little
9: bit. I'm going to die on here. How'd he go out? He's impersonating Chewbacca. In the mid-80s, I knew a guy that had a punk band called The Throbbing Knobs. That's a good one.
10: Oh, my Lord.
9: That's pretty funny. There is so much echo on this microphone, man, Candy. It's hilarious. I feel like every day for the next month, I'm just going to be on a bad cell phone call. And on that note, I'm just going to eat a damn goldfish live on the air. I don't think it could sound much worse. Can you all hear that? And damn it, man, Candy, I didn't want the goldfish. I got to keep my girlish figure. This is not helping. I literally had to jam down two. I hadn't eaten all day. So I grabbed two frozen pizzas out of the freezer right before I ran over because I was running late. Like, there's no way I was going on with Kenny or anything today. I had a bleep show at the MVD. MVD today, by the way. I jammed down two frozen, those little mini ones. You know the mini ones?
10: Mm-hmm. I love those things.
9: Yeah, I slammed down two of them before I came on air. They're disgusting, though. I felt unclean afterwards. Damn it, Darth Rager, Amy, I can't stop looking at your picture. That is hilarious, by the way.
10: The Chewbacca picture?
9: She's having fun.
10: Yes, she is.
9: She's living her best life.
10: I love it.
9: She's living her best life, ma'am.
10: You know what I forgot to do, though, after you gave me that plate for the car?
9: What?
10: Add it to our parking garage. So.
9: Just call the number on there.
10: Yeah, so they sent me some kind of notice that said.
9: Did you drive that coffin over here?
10: Yeah.
9: Yeah.
10: I drive it
9: every
10: day.
9: I'm not even going to pretend to try to remove your body, dude. Just bury you in the car. It'll save you. I think those things will save you for like $4,000. You can just bury right there in the little smart car.
10: I'm telling you, though, I feel like I'm saving that much every week in savings on gas.
9: Yeah, I was, I don't know that I would ride in that car with you.
10: Well, especially not the way I drive. So
9: it's got to be a little harrowing. Is it fast?
10: Well, people look at me like I'm crazy when I pass them doing 70 or more.
9: So it's spunky then?
10: A little bit. You know, Mercedes builds it, so.
9: Is it better than your Miata?
10: No.
9: Okay.
10: That's
9: if you're just tuning in, Man Candy drives one of those. It's a smart car, right?
10: Yeah. The little smart 4x2.
9: It actually is supposed to be fairly safe. I will say that. It has a full steel cage roll bar around you.
10: They do. And, nothing's going to protect you, though, if one of these semis falls on you, you know? Or if
9: no.
10: You,
9: well, you would die in most cars if that happened.
10: Exactly. So...
9: Someone texted this. I found a book about reincarnation. It was real expensive, but I thought, well, you only live once. Strauss, every time you talk about your daughter dating, it makes me think about the first time I met the parents of a girl I was dating. Her dad was ready for another six-pack of Schlitz and had me drive him to the Ami Gusto bar. On the way, he showed me the Derringer that he kept in his pocket, but he must have liked me because he gave me one of his beers. What the hell? I am not that dad, bro. I am not that dad. I have to admit, if looks could kill, my daughter would not be dating right now. Let me tell you, if looks could kill... And I had Jedi powers, and they couldn't pin it on me. I don't know. He's choking. He came over. I offered him something to drink. He started choking. He's dead. I don't know. I don't know what happened. You know, if I had the little force grip where they couldn't prove it was me. His larynx is crushed, sir. I didn't touch him. I'm going to grab my keys. Whoop! Sir, you just levitated the keys over. I'm out of here, man. I didn't touch him. I'll swear that under oath. How cool would it be to have force power?
10: Oh, absolutely.
9: Oh, my God. I'd tap him on his left shoulder. Keep tapping him with the force.
10: Mm-hmm.
9: And then I'd Jedi mind trick him and make him say mean things to my daughter so she would just want to break up with him.
10: That's all it would take right there.
9: You're looking for. Move along.
10: That's right.
9: Move along. It's hell, dude. Parenting is not fun. It's just not. There's nothing fun about this time of my life right now. Well, that's not true, because she did win officer position. I was super happy, and she looked beautiful in a little dress going up to get her awards and stuff. So,
10: brother, you just had a great week with her.
9: Oh, I left him homeless on the dog joke. Oh, let me go back to it.
10: Okay.
9: Oh, my Lord. Did I really? I never gave the punchline?
10: Probably
9: Y'all
10: not.
9: Need to call me out on this stuff. Let me find it. I feel bad for homeless people's dogs. They must be thinking, dang, this is the longest walk ever. There you go. I got that off my plate. And then I just scrolled back as Amy as Darth Chewbacca. She's hilarious, dude. That's hilarious. There you go, my man. I'm sorry I left you hanging. I will get to this, too. Governor Michelle Lujan Grisham isn't planning to endorse either of the two candidates in the increasingly pugnacious Democratic primary race for the office she currently holds, at least for now. The outgoing governor said in an interview this week she's closely following the contest between Deb Haaland and Sam Bregman and has areas of agreement and disagreement with both candidates.
10: Mm-hmm.
9: What a hack.
10: Mm-hmm.
9: How that woman won two terms.
16: We're going to get cannabis.
9: I feel like putting my foot on the scale isn't really fair to a democratic process. What democratic process? There's no democratic process left in New Mexico. If you put a D in front of your name, you win. Deb Haaland has no business being in politics. She is a nitwit. And she made Secretary of the Interior? For what? She couldn't even answer questions. YouTube it. Do your homework. She got two DWIs. The young blood got one and was tarred and feathered and ran out of this town because she's a Republican. And sadly, she was a Hispanic female that was super intelligent, a great, great asset for the Republican Party. Gone. Gone. Ridiculous. And this lady has two DWIs because the first one, okay, I'll give you a pass on. The second one, you ain't getting the message. Like, you should never get two. I never gave a pass because I taught the First Offenders Program for 12 years for Metro Court. And literally, I was fine. First Offenders, there's a lot of reasons people were in that class. I never tried to judge anyone. Ever. But if you were in there with two, I had a problem with you. There is no way after your first you should get a second. Unless you just don't want to deal with the problem. The real issue is you have a problem with alcohol. And that's a totally different, you know, conversation. Someone sent me this. This is hilarious, by the way. Eric, pick your favorite. One, Deb Steen. That's a lot. She is in the Epstein files, what I now will call the Deb Steen files. Oh, man, that is hilarious. But again, doesn't matter if she's in them. The only person that matters is Trump. Trump's in the Epstein files. Other than that, everybody gets a pass. The Clinton, we don't care about that. We reelected him, whatever. DUI Deb, DEI Deb, Dummy Deb. Ooh, I won't say the next one. That one's a little. That one's bad, man, Candy. Debstein's Jet. Lolita Deb Express. Lolita Deb Express. And I'll give you the last three when we come back.
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9: 243-3333. I assume we're back, Man Candy. Yeah. Okay, cool. The seventh caller will win tickets to the Isotopes. You can just call the show right now. Man Candy will get you hooked up with some Isotopes tickets. It's a four pack Oklahoma City Comets. So he'll give you details. Seventh caller, 243-3333. And we will give you a four pack of tickets to the Albuquerque Isotopes. We are going through our favorite Deb Holland nicknames: Debstein, DUI Deb, DEI Deb, Dummy Deb, Debbie Debstein's Jet, Lolita Debspress, Dark Money Deb, Swalwell Deb Endorsement, Deb Endorsement, and Doxing Deb. Just say Deb Downer. And I want to be governor. Wah, wah. Debbie Downer. Remember Debbie Downer?
10: Yes, that was a good poll. I love
9: with a brain running at a deficit. Or she has a brain deficiency.
8: I was caring about the Bears.
9: And the odds of her coming in the House of Strauss, 0 to none. That's on her list of to-dos. The Eric Strauss show is going to be pretty much not on there. Let's just say that. All right, let's get some random facts and get the bleep out of here. What do you say, Viper Pit? Are you with me on this? I mean, this story about the fence being stolen in broad daylight was depressing. Skunks with rabies, depressing. You know, a lot of depressing stuff. U.S. unleashes on U.S. unleashes midnight strikes on crucial Iran oil port in retaliation to attack on Navy as Trump insists ceasefire remains. I don't know how you fire on people and say it's a ceasefire. It's like when Man Candy throat punches me and then says, your throat got in the way. It wasn't really a throat punch. I more put my karate chop up and your throat went into it. Whatever. Whatever, Man Candy. Whatever makes you sleep at night. Whatever. Pop Rocks debuted in 1976, meaning that it's now 50 years old. It did disappear from 1980 to 1986 when everybody was worried that the candy caused kids to explode. Like little Mikey from the Life cereal commercials. Was that really a thing, why they stopped making them? Oh, I love those things. You talk about a fun candy. And you drink soda with it, and it basically just spit out your mouth. Y'all remember those? Those were great Pop Rocks. Oh, those are so good. Little Mikey didn't actually explode. It was just an urban legend. Oh, really? I really thought he exploded from Pop Rocks. Was that really a rumor? Oh, my Lord. People are dumb. Kraft Mac and Cheese came out in 1937 during the Great Depression, and it was an instant hit because it could serve a family of four for 19 cents. Is that true? Wow. I don't know about four. I could promise you this. My daughter can eat an entire box of Kraft mac and cheese by herself. Kimberly, congratulations. Go to the game. Hot dogs always taste better at the ballpark, by the way. The only common English word that ends with the letter MT is dreamt. I dreamt Kimberly would win the tickets and would buy me a hot dog at the Isotopes game. See how I use that in a sentence, man, Candy? See how I did that? You don't care.
2: I got things to do in here, Eric. It's production things. If you had to do this and write things down, you'd understand.
9: I need to hear from Snowflake tomorrow. You know who hasn't been on the show in a while? DUI Deb and Snowflake. Why haven't we heard from Snowflake? We got to have Snowflake back on. Man, Candy, you didn't ban Snowflake, did you?
10: No. Well, maybe for a minute, but yeah, okay. Let's get him back in there.
9: He's welcome to come back tomorrow.
10: We got to get his harp music ready, and somebody better needs to find his little pink beret that he wears when he's hugging
9: his raspberry beret. His raspberry beret. The most common city name in the world is San Jose. There are 1,716 cities, towns, and villages, counties, and regions named San Jose. San Antonio is second. Michael Jordan still earns approximately $150 million a year from his Nike endorsement, nearly five times more than any other NBA star. Go out and make a difference in the world. Eric Strauss, I am outro.
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23: From ABC News, I'm Dave Packer. Severe storms and tornadoes leaving behind a trail of destruction in Mississippi.
25: Outside Hattiesburg in the town of Purvis, reports of people trapped in their homes, entire subdivisions in splinters.
28: We came into this hole and everybody kneeled down.
25: The tornado hit just as Pastor Jimmy Brazil and congregants at Cold Town Baptist Church were finishing a meal.
28: After things kind of settled a little bit, we began to venture out and look, and we saw that our fellowship hall was destroyed.
25: Across the state, at least 17 people hurt and more than 1,000 buildings and homes destroyed.
23: ABC's Faith Abube in Purvis, Mississippi. Three people who were aboard the MV Hondius cruise ship have died from the Hantavirus, and two others infected are currently hospitalized in the Netherlands. ABC's Victor Oquendo.
29: When the ship arrives in the Canary Islands, passengers and crew will be screened on board before they can go home. As for those seven Americans who returned to the U.S., none have symptoms, but they are being closely monitored.
23: President Trump asked about the outbreak.
30: We have a lot of people, a lot of great people studying it. It should be fine. We hope.
23: The president commenting during an on-site inspection of renovations to the reflecting pool outside the Lincoln Memorial. Earlier today, the president found out a trade court ruled that his global 10% tariff is unlawful.
31: Donald Trump put in place the 10% tariff hours after the Supreme Court ruled against his first attempt at tariffs in February. With today's ruling, the Court of International Trade concluded that Trump's fix to his illegal tariffs is unlawful, too. In a split ruling, the court said the Trump administration misread a key term in the law used to justify the sweeping tariffs. Peter Harolambous, ABC News, New York.
23: The U.S. launching what it says is a counterattack on Iranian targets after CENTCOM says Iran fired at U.S. destroyers in the Strait of Hormuz. This is the U.S. and Iran try to restart talks to end the war. A one-page framework would be a precursor to more talks. You're listening to ABC News.
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23: Secretary Marco Rubio spent hours with the first American pope today talking Iran and other humanitarian issues. ABC's Melissa Adan.
34: This was a super significant meeting, and it really could help the U.S. in the Holy See. That's where things are right now. You know, we know Pope Leo and Secretary Rubio have very differing opinions on peacemaking and what it really looks like to achieve and get peace. But look, there's common ground. We know Rubio is a devout Catholic, and unlike the president or the VP, Rubio has not criticized Pope Leo directly.
23: The growing popularity of ultra-marathon races is putting the spotlight on elite runners with a race in Arizona this week, bringing record-breaking wins and a heartbreaking tragedy. ABC's Michelle Franzen.
0: Tragedy and triumph on the trails of the Cocodona 250 race in Arizona. Ultra-marathoner Rachel Entrekin, the overall winner for both women and men, set a new course record Wednesday, finishing the 250-mile race in 56 hours, 9 minutes, and 28 seconds. The Cocodona 250 is known as one of the toughest U.S. ultra-marathons. Runners pass through the red rocks of Sedona and trek more than a mile in elevation. Organizers also confirmed a woman participant died collapsing while running that race due to a medical emergency. No other details were disclosed. Michelle Franzen, ABC News.
23: Rapper Kodak Black faces new legal trouble with his arrest in Florida this week for allegedly trafficking MDMA last year after drugs were found during a search. Dave Packery.
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11: Tremendous Life, Liberty, and Levin, Saturday and Sunday, 8 p.m. Eastern. I hope you'll set your DVR, especially Sunday, because it's Mother's Day Sunday, and we all celebrate that. If you don't know if you'll be home in time, you know, you want to set your DVR. You don't want to miss it. And let's see. Saturday, we have Rebecca Heinrichs, who is absolute who's absolutely wonderful, from the Hudson Institute. And Christopher Rufo, who's going to get into CARE, their terrorism, and how they're being funded by your federal tax dollars through Governor Newsom. And Sunday's show, again, it's Mother's Day, so you might definitely want to set your DVR. We're going to have the great Newt Gingrich, who's been absent for a little while overseas, and the great retired four-star General Jack Keane. So we got two fantastic shows awaiting your eyes and ears, just for you. And we have our brand-new Liberty's Voice video podcast up right now at Rumble,

0: bartender, smart as hell. She's dumb as can be. Dumb as can be. There's a certain level of wealth and accumulation that is unearned. That is unearned. You can't earn $1 billion. You just can't earn that. What does that even mean? If you invent something and 310 million people in this country want to purchase it, you become a billionaire. If you create a service and people get used to it and they want to use it and the price is right, you become a billionaire for 300 and some million people. Some of our greatest industries that created the great middle class resulted in men becoming multi-billionaires. Look at Apple and our computers. Look at Microsoft. Look at how the automobile industry began. How did we get electricity? Housing developments. Affordable housing. I could go on and on. Food companies. People become wealthy not because they're stealing from anybody. They create wealth. They create prosperity. Everybody can't be a billionaire. Everybody can't be a multimillionaire. But people can be comfortable. And we have more people who are comfortable in this society than in any other place on the face of the earth. Not because of Marxism. Not because of socialism. Not because of Islamism. But in spite of all of them. I'll be right back.
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15: I

0: you won't be paying a property tax. I even think you, Mr. Producer, will leave New York and come down to Florida, no? Can you imagine that? And what he says is, look, it's not right. You're really paying two mortgages. You're paying your actual mortgage, you're paying the property taxes. Then maybe after 30 years, or maybe you pay off your mortgage early, and then you got to pay these property taxes that keep going up and up and up and up because these counties are out of control. And we, the state, have no control over it. So we need to have a constitutional amendment to deal with this. And you're going to hear all the squeaking and the squawking and the screeching, but I think there's enough smart people in the state of Florida that they will vote for this. And you'll see the Democrats and the other politicians, the public sector unions and so forth. But he said, it's enough to pay the cops, the firefighters, the teachers, everybody. There is enough. But I can tell you from my own experience there, in a Republican county, it's a beautiful county. I love the county very, very much, and I'm glad it's Republican and not Democrat. But they spend like drunken Marxists. They really do. They spend and they spend and they spend. We'll be right back.
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4: We're on our radio. He's Eric Carly, and I'm Gary McNamara. Now, one thing we found out this week is the mainstream Democrats that are still as far radical left as you can get.
22: Yeah.
4: And they're Nazi enabling. Or their Nazi excuses.
22: Yeah, yeah.
4: For Platt in Maine. And then I come upon this, and this was mocked ruthlessly, because this is the Never Trumpers media machine.
22: Oh.
4: Bill Kristol's bulwark, the bulwark here,
22: mm-hmm.
4: And they had this story.
22: Yeah.
4: And it says, quote, voters want candidates who are authentically themselves, warts and all. In fact, a candidate's vices have started to become markers of authenticity, say Democratic voters. The man behind the tattoo is the article.
22: Mm. Mm.
4: What Maine voters see in Graham Plattner. Did I say Platt? I'm thinking of L.A.
22: Mm.
4: The Maine Senate primary is one of the most interesting in the country. It was, that is, when we were planning on devoting a whole episode a focus group podcast to it, but then Mills, unable to keep up with Plattner's widespread appeal, despite his controversies, suspended her campaign. This focus group we had was consistent with other groups of Maine Democrats we've conducted. They mostly liked Mills, but had little interest in voting for her for Senate. Their reasons were clear. She's too old, too tired to the party establishment in which voters have lost their faith. As for Plattner, they like his style. They like his vibe. They like his outsider status. Can I rephrase that? Let me put in a couple of more words.
22: Yeah.
4: As for

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12: 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He's Eric Carlin. I'm Gary McNamara.
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1: 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Today is Friday, the 8th of May, 2026. Right now in Albuquerque, we have a temperature of 47 here in downtown. It's 51 at the Sunport. The high today, 84. Santa Fe right now, 38. And a high today of 76. New this morning, a motorcyclist is dead following a deadly crash in the South Valley overnight. Bernalillo County Sheriff's investigators are gathering all the details regarding the accident that happened around 11 o'clock last night in the intersection of Coors and Blake Southwest. The motorcyclist died at the scene. Investigators say that another vehicle was involved in the crash, but no other details have been released. The intersection was closed during several hours, but reopened around 2:30 this morning. The search for the former women's rugby coach at New Mexico Tech is over. Milan Van Wyk is now in custody on charges related to sexual contact with a minor. Court records show state police were investigating a case of criminal sexual contact involving a student athlete at the school. A 17-year-old rugby player at Tech at the time of the alleged incident reported to police that the situation took place last May. According to the investigation, the team held weekly team bonding dinners at Van Wyk's place and other residences. The teenage player attended one of the gatherings at Van Wyk's residence, and that the incident happened after she had fallen asleep after everyone else had left the gathering. She said that Van Wyk carried her into his bedroom, where both fell asleep, but she woke up later and that the coach was allegedly touching her inappropriately. He faces one count of criminal sexual contact of a minor while he was in a position of authority. Up in Los Alamos, police are now working to return more than $50,000 in recovered property to its rightful owners. Here's more from KKOB's Natasha Leyva.
2: Investigators say the items are tied to a series of burglaries and breaking and entering cases across Los Alamos County, Sandoval County, and nearby federal lands. The multi-agency investigation has resulted in more than 70 charges against two individuals, Nehemiah Hillhouse and Gunnar Stacy. Police say additional charges could be possible as more victims are identified and ownership of items is confirmed. Anyone in the affected areas, especially near the Hemis Springs, who may have experienced a theft is urged to contact Los Alamos Police or Crime Stoppers. Natasha Leyva, News Radio, KKOB.
1: And effective today, the State Department will begin revoking U.S. passports of thousands of parents who owe a significant amount of unpaid child support. The focus is on those who owe $100,000 or more that would apply to about 2,700 American passport holders. Until this week, only those who applied to renew their passports were subject to the penalty. Under the new policy, HHS will inform the State Department of all past due payments of more than 2,500, and parents in that group with passports will have their documents revoked. A familiar sight at Balloon Fiesta may soon return to the skies. The Darth Vader hot air balloon is expected to be ready for this year's event after undergoing a major rebuild. The balloon's owner says it needed extensive repairs due to its age and will be sent to a facility in the UK for refurbishment. An online fundraiser was created to help offset costs, though only a fraction of the goal has been met so far. Donations will be accepted through June, and the owner says he plans to cover any remaining cost himself to make sure the balloon is ready for October. The forecast for today here in Albuquerque, the high 84 degrees, up in Santa Fe, 76. Right now in Rio Rancho, it's 49. Los Lunas, it's 46. 51 at the airport and 38 in Santa Fe. Stand by for the morning show with Bob Clark and Candy. I'm Sultan Chani Salcedo, 96.3 News Radio, KKOB.
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7: 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It is Friday, May 8th. D.C. down the hall. Candy, right here in front of my face.
8: Glee-ridden.
7: And traffic in just a few moments. Good morning, D.C. And good morning to you, Candy Cruz. How you doing this morning?
8: I'm doing all right. Almost forgot the sunglasses.
7: Okay.
8: Hello. What's going on? You can't hear me or him?
7: Anybody.
8: Hello? Good day?
7: No. I don't know what to tell you. I mean... check, check.
8: Mic.
7: Everything's on.
8: Fucking mic.
7: Yeah, I don't know. I believe the customer's having a problem.
2: Well, traffic's moving smoothly across Rio Rancho and Bernalillo this morning. Both NM-528 and 550 are clear in both directions with no recently reported accidents, making an easy commute between Rio Rancho and the I-25 interchange. If you see an accident, call the Traffic Tracker Hotline, 767-9167. I'm Grace Toledo from the 96.3 News Radio KKOB Traffic Center.
9: We are feeling like summer today with wall-to-wall sunshine and highs almost 10 degrees warmer. 84 Albuquerque, 76 Santa Fe. Tonight, mostly clear if you're stepping out, not too cold. 51 Albuquerque, 47 Santa Fe. Then on Saturday, it's a great start to the weekend. We're sunny and warm, but breezy by the afternoon. 87 Albuquerque, 79 Santa Fe. I'm meteorologist Olga Breeze for KOAT7.
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7: .541 is the time this morning. In our news headlines for you, U.S. military intercepts Iranian attacks on three Navy ships in the Strait of Hormuz and responds by targeting two military sites in Iran. Federal Trade Court blocks President Trump's newest tariff plan that he imposed after the Supreme Court rejected his earlier tariffs. State Department to begin revoking passports of parents who owe significant amounts of child support. Tennessee Republicans approved new congressional maps in response to last week's Supreme Court ruling. Cibola National Forest imposing stage one fire restrictions starting today. New Mexico's unemployment rate increases again in March. It was up to 4.8%. New Mexico Supreme Court upholds the murder conviction and life sentence of Mohammed Saeed, one of the teens charged with a deadly shooting in 2021 at an Albuquerque apartment complex, is found guilty of first-degree murder. APS board approves a $2.3 billion budget. And the Sandia Peak Tram offering 60% discount on tickets coming up this weekend, Saturday and Sunday, to celebrate the 60th anniversary of its opening in May of 1966. In sports, NBA playoffs last night in Oklahoma City. Thunder beat the Lakers 125-107. So the Thunder are up 2-0 in that series. In Detroit last night, the Pistons also up 2-0 after beating the Cavs again at home, 107-97. And baseball, how about them Red Hot Isotopes? They win their sixth straight, 10-3 at Sugar Land, beating the Space Cowboys.
18: Some people call me the Space Cowboys.
19: Well, good for you anyway.
7: Bob Clark along with Dale Cornelius, Candy Cruz, 96.3 News Radio, KKOB. Hey, at least we're on the air.
19: That's a start.
7: Yeah, when we first came on.
19: That's the best way to start the show, Bob.
7: A few minutes ago, it was kind of like, we're sitting here chatting away, and all of a sudden Dale goes, hello, I can't hear you. So the first time this week we've had some real technical issues.
19: Yeah.
7: And I think he's still trying to sort all of that out, which is why we didn't have the Steve Miller Band.
19: Right. Well, good luck to you, Dave.
7: But anyway, the Isotopes, they're now 21-15 overall. They won the last three games of the series at home last weekend against El Paso. They've won the first three games of the series in Sugar Land against the Space Cowboys. Anyway.
19: I will keep trying.
7: Yes, absolutely.
19: It'll work at some point.
7: But anyway, listen to this. It's the first time the Isotopes, at any point in any season, have been 6 games over .500 since April of 2016. It's been more than a decade.
19: Good for them.
7: Yeah, absolutely. And their 6-game winning streak is the longest since they had a 7-game winning streak. If they win tonight, they'll be 7 games above .500. That's the way that works, you know. When you're 6 games over and you play the next day and you win, you're 7 over.
19: 6 plus 1 is 7.
7: But they haven't been 7 games over .500 since September of 2013 when they wrapped up the season and finished 76-68. So how about them Isotopes?
19: Way to go.
7: Absolutely.
19: High fives all around.
7: All right, I have a little present here for you this morning because yesterday, of course, we had Bob Lang and we had Eric Shirley from the Rio Grande Mustang Club. They were here talking about classic Mustangs and the 100th anniversary. Not just classic Mustangs, any Mustangs.
19: Right.
7: Because Ford's been making them for decades. But anyway,
19: it's America's
7: they have their
19: car.
7: Mustang Enchantment is coming up next weekend on Saturday, May 16th, at the Winrock Town Center. And they're probably going to have about 70 Mustangs from around the Southwest.
19: Nice.
7: They'll have judging, and it's going to be from 10 to 2. It's free for the public to just show up. If you have a Mustang and you want to be a part of the show, you can still register. It's going to cost you just $30 to show your car.
19: Oh, how cool.
7: Yeah, and then they have judging, and then they'll give out awards to the finest of all of those beautiful Mustangs. that are going to be in Albuquerque next weekend. So Bob, of course, he's an old radio guy. He still does voiceover work, but he used to work here in this building over 30 years ago.
19: Oh, that's
7: cool. He was a production manager for John and the Bean.
19: No kidding.
7: On the FM side. He did work on the KKOB AM side as well.
19: Oh, that's awesome.
7: In production. He remembers some of the great names from the past around here, like David Bernard. Hey, what's your name?
19: Oh, I love him.
7: Yes.
19: He was awesome.
7: Yeah. But anyway, your paths did not cross. When he was coming into the studio, you were already down at your office and then heading out for the morning. But he's a big fan of yours. So he really wanted to meet you in person. We'll make that happen. Maybe you can go to the Mustang Enchantment next week and say hello. But anyway, he left for us and he says, make sure you give Candy one of them. So I begrudgingly said, all right. But anyway, an official Route 66, the Mother Road 100th anniversary.
19: Oh, that is cool.
7: Button.
19: I'll or put as it the, on right now.
7: Or as the young kids say, button.
19: I know. Why can't kids say tease now?
7: Hey, Candy, why don't you and I put on our buttons and then head up to the tram so we go up to the top of the mountain?
19: Well, thank you, other Bob.
7: Hey, what? Yes, exactly.
19: I've got it on now.
7: I mean, it's almost to the point now. If you want to try to fool someone about how old you are, if you want to appear younger than you really are, just walk around saying button.
19: Yeah, just talk wrong.
7: Mountain.
19: Shorten every word. Say fam instead of family.
7: What? I'm not even talking about shortening of words. I'm just talking about how the young kids pronounce button.
19: Yeah.
7: And mountain.
19: It's a little embarrassing.
7: Well, look, I'm far from perfect. I'm no grammarian. Believe me, I mispronounce. But I tend to mispronounce words that kind of tend to be a little difficult to pronounce anyway, at least based on the spelling.
19: About words that have been around forever that we all know how to say. Nonsense. Nonsense, children.
7: But anyway, it was really a lot of fun. Having Bob and Eric on the show yesterday, and Bob was just over the moon because he explained that yesterday was literally the first time he has been back to this building inside.
19: That's so cool.
7: Since he left in 1995.
19: All the memories come flooding back.
7: Yeah, and when he was on the air with us and talking, and I paused for him, I said, for those of you listening right now, you might be thinking, yeah, he's an old radio guy, but why does that voice still sound familiar? Because he does a lot of voiceover work, and he's the voice of the TV commercials for the Albuquerque Journal.
19: Oh, no kidding.
7: And he did his little punchline.
19: Oh, that's awesome.
7: It's like, oh, my God, it's almost like you're right there, sitting right in front of me. And, of course, he was. All right, let's get an update on traffic now here on 96.3 News Radio, KKOB.
2: Well, traffic's moving smoothly across Rio Rancho and Bernalillo this morning. Both NM-528 and 550 are clear in both directions with no recently reported accidents, making an easy commute between Rio Rancho and the I-25 interchange.
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9: We are feeling like summer today with wall-to-wall sunshine and highs almost 10 degrees warmer. 84 Albuquerque, 76 Santa Fe. Tonight, mostly clear if you're stepping out, not too cold. 51 Albuquerque, 47 Santa Fe. Then on Saturday, it's a great start to the weekend. We're sunny and warm, but breezy by the afternoon. 87 Albuquerque, 79 Santa Fe. I'm meteorologist Olga Breeze for KOAT7.
7: Here in Albuquerque this morning, we do have a temperature right now. Here in Albuquerque. And we have mostly clear skies. It's 47 degrees. It's 46 in Rio Rancho. So warmer than it was yesterday at this time. Elsewhere around the state, 45 degrees up in Farmington. It's 50 in Socorro. 40 over in Grants. 46 is the temperature over in the East Mountains there in Edgewood. Yeah, we're about 10 degrees warmer this morning right now than we were yesterday when we had freeze warnings, including up in Santa Fe. But the temperature in the capital right now is 44 degrees. The time this morning is 5:50. 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
19: Oh my God. Best thing ever. Oh, mama.
7: All right, it's 5:53. You're on 96.3 News Radio, KKOB. All right, the stock market was down on Thursday, retreating a bit from record highs set the previous 2 days. The Dow was down 313 points. S&P was down 28, and NASDAQ was down 33 points. This morning, though, the futures are up. Dow futures right now are up about 160 points, S&P up about 38, and NASDAQ's up 216 points, and we'll have the opening numbers for you coming up next hour here on later this morning at 7:43. It's not quite next hour yet. We have to hit 6 o'clock first, but at 7:43, and the opening bell sponsored by Sandia Area Federal Credit Union. 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We have a brand new sweet deal today, Candy Cruz, and it's for one of our longtime favorites is back again, Pizza 9.
19: Oh, nice.
7: I've lost track over the years how many times Pizza 9 has been our sweet deal, but it's a lot.
19: I think it's because it sells out so fast.
7: Most of the food sweet deals sell out very fast, but yeah. From the very beginning, since we've been doing sweet deals, and I think it's at least 7 or 8 years now, I mean, they've always been on with us, and I'm sure they're the number one sweet deal that we've had in terms of frequency here on News Radio KKOB. But you are right. They always do sell out fast. 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And also coming up in about an hour, around 6:54, we'll do the Early Bird Special today. 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All right. Hey, DC. Are we good?
33: Yes, I think we are.
7: Perfect. Yes. Excellent. I feel bad because earlier when he was playing the Sugarland
19: hotkey.
33: Yes,
19: so we sounded silly.
7: He could hear it. The audience could hear it. But for whatever reason, at that moment, you and I just couldn't hear
19: it. That's so weird.
7: So we're sitting here going, oh, he must be having technical problems. And people are like, what the hell are you talking about,
19: right,
7: Clark?
19: Over the song.
7: Yes, absolutely. Well, DC and Candy, I saw this. This list, and it was surprising just how many huge names are on this list, but Billboard Hot 100 charts. some of the biggest names in rock have never, ever had a number one. They've come close.
19: Really?
7: But they've never had a number one on the Billboard Hot 100. And we're talking about people that sell out stadiums. They win Grammys. They're in the Rock and Roll Hall of Fame. But here are some of the names. Bruce Springsteen has never had a number one
19: really?
7: Hit. No, the closest he got was in 1984. Dancing in the Dark peaked at number two.
33: Oh, wow.
7: Green Day. Boulevard of Broken Dreams peaked at number two.
19: That's
7: 20 years ago.
19: That's the only good song they have.
7: In 2005. But still, it didn't hit number one. Here's one that really surprised me. Journey.
19: That is surprising.
7: I mean, and we're going back to the Steve Perry era. But Open Arms was their biggest hit in terms of Billboard charting. It hit number two.
19: Really?
7: In 1982. Mm-hmm. Kiss never had a number one. Beth came closest. That peaked at number seven in 1976. Metallica, Until It Sleeps, peaked at number 10 in 1996. Led Zeppelin, Whole Lot of Love.
33: Oh, wow.
7: Only hit number four. How about Nirvana? Smells Like Teen Spirit.
19: No way.
7: No, that hit number six. That's the highest that got.
19: No
7: And
19: kidding.
7: Then, how about Red Hot Chili Peppers?
19: What?
7: Yep, see? Under the Bridge hit number two.
19: That's astounding to
7: me. In 1992.
19: Especially if you've been to their show.
33: That's off their... Wow, that's an old record, and the idea that they never made it back is unbelievable.
19: That's amazing.
7: Isn't it, though?
19: I would have never put that on my list.
7: I like little music stories from that every once in a while. 557, here's an update on traffic on 96.3 News Radio KKOB.
1: Well, traffic's moving smoothly across Rio Rancho and Bernalillo this morning. Both NM-528 and 550 are clear in both directions with no recently reported accidents, making an easy commute between Rio Rancho and the I-25 interchange. New Mexico's famed spring winds are here, and you might have tree branches that are no match. 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
2: Wall-to-wall sunshine and highs almost 10 degrees warmer. 84 Albuquerque, 76 Santa Fe. Tonight, mostly clear if you're stepping out, not too cold. 51 Albuquerque, 47 Santa Fe. I'm meteorologist Olga Breeze for KOAT7.
7: Here in Albuquerque this morning, we do have clear skies right now. The temperature is 47 degrees. It's 46 in Rio Rancho. And right now, the temperature this morning up in Santa Fe is 44 degrees. Thanks for being with us on this Friday morning. Stay tuned. 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
20: From ABC News, I'm Brian Clark. Spanish authorities are preparing to process passengers who are on board the Dutch cruise ship hit by a hantavirus outbreak, which is blamed for three deaths. That ship will arrive Sunday in the Canary Islands. ABC's Maggie Rulli is there.
34: Spanish authorities have reiterated that no one on board that ship will be allowed anywhere near any residents here in the islands. They say the ship will arrive to an isolated, cordoned-off area. The passengers then will arrive here at the port in hazmat suits before getting on a bus that'll be under military guard and going to an isolated section of the area. airport, will then be sent to their home countries.
0: Seven people in five U.S. states who are on board the ship are being monitored. So far, they've shown no symptoms. Dr. Stephanie Widmer, at St. John's Riverside Hospital in New York, says hantavirus is very different from illnesses like COVID and measles that spread quickly.
4: Even though there is historical documentation of the Andes strain being able to spread from person to person, it is not very efficiently spread from person to person.
0: The Labor Department releases the April jobs report this hour, and economists expect that it will show 55,000 jobs added last month. It'll be watched closely to see the impact of the war in Iran as another consumer product gets more expensive. Nintendo's raising the price of the Switch 2 by $50 in September, blaming various changes in market conditions. ABC's Elizabeth Schulze says other companies are warning about the impact of higher gas prices on the economy.
14: Whirlpool, which makes refrigerators and washing machines, warned that the war caused a, quote, recession-level decline in consumer confidence as customers put off those big-ticket purchases. McDonald's CEO is citing heightened anxiety from higher gas prices that is going to disproportionately impact low-income consumers.
0: And even though the U.S. and Iran traded fire on Thursday, President Trump says that the ceasefire remains in place. 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
16: Hot. Good morning, New Mexico. From your New Mexico Honda Dealers News Desk, I'm Sultan Chani Salcedo, 96.3 News Radio KKOB. Right now in Albuquerque, 46 degrees downtown, 50 at the airport, and a high today of 84. Up in Santa Fe, it's 38 degrees, looking for a high of 76. New this morning, a motorcyclist is dead following a deadly crash in the South Valley overnight. Bernalillo County Sheriff's investigators are gathering all the details regarding the accident that happened around 11 o'clock in the intersection of Coors and Blake Southwest. The motorcyclist died at the scene. Investigators say that another vehicle was involved in the crash, but no other details have been released. The intersection was closed during several hours, but reopened around 2:30 this morning. A first-degree murder conviction in a high-profile Albuquerque case will stand. Here's more from Mike Gabo.
21: The New Mexico Supreme Court has unanimously upheld the conviction of Muhammad Syed in the 2022 killing of Aftab Hussein. The justices found there was substantial evidence connecting Syed to the shooting, including a rifle tied to the crime and cell phone data showing his location near the scene. Syed challenged the verdict, claiming the evidence was insufficient. But the court ruled that both circumstantial and physical evidence supported the jury's decision. Mike Gaben, News Radio KKOB.
16: On another case, the New Mexico Supreme Court has upheld the murder and robbery convictions of Christopher Maldonado. He's serving a life sentence plus 3 years regarding a killing that happened in 2021 at an Albuquerque motel. The victim, Ronnie Carrera Flores, was staying at a motel after his car broke down while he transported methamphetamines and fentanyl from California to the Midwest. Later on, prosecutors said Maldonado entered the room with a gun and a bandana and demanded everything Carrera Flores had. When he reached for a gun, prosecutors said Maldonado shot him in the face and fled. The justices also rejected Maldonado's claim that the jury misunderstood the jurist's instructions. A Zuni mother is facing prison time after pleading guilty in the death of her two-month-old daughter. Here's Natasha Leva with more.
22: According to court documents, the incident occurred in January of 2025 after Miranda Caccini reported drinking alcohol and fell asleep while breastfeeding. Investigators say she rolled over onto the infant during the night, causing the baby to die from asphyxiation. Caccini has entered a guilty plea to a manslaughter charge and faces a possible sentence of up to 8 years in prison. Further proceedings, including sentencing, are still pending. Natasha Leben, News Radio, KKOB.
16: Well, it opened about 10 years ago, but now a well-known downtown grocery store is up for sale 10 years later. I'll tell you more about that coming up.
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16: Nearly a decade after opening the Silver Street Market, one of downtown's only grocery stores, in August 2016, the business is now for sale.
1: Here's more from KQOB's Michael Carlisle.
2: Owner Kelly Brooks says that she had hoped that by the 10-year mark, the neighborhood would have changed significantly for the better. However, those things have not happened. Brooks says that the neighborhood at times is more challenging than it was in 2016 when they first opened, adding unhoused people frequently hang out in front of the market, situated inside what's known as the Imperial Building at 205 Silver Southwest, and that's been one of the most persistent challenges. City Councilor Joaquin Baca says he recognizes the challenges Silver Street Market faces being downtown and agrees that Brooks hasn't gotten the support she needs or even deserves from the city. Michael Carlisle, News Radio KKOB.
1: Well, stand by for more of the morning show with Bob Clark. 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Traffic and weather also on the sevens. Right now in Santa Fe, it's 39 degrees, looking for a high of 76. In downtown Albuquerque, it's 47. High today in the Duke City, 84. I'm Sultan Chani Salcedo, 96.3 News Radio, KKOB.
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25: 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Good morning. I'm Bob Clark here on 96.3 News Radio KKOB. It's another record for Mother's Day this year. Hey, Mom! We'll have the details for you here in just a moment, but first let's get an update on traffic and weather together every 10 minutes here on News Radio KKOB. Candy Cruz, we're already busy this morning, aren't we?
26: Yeah, I'm just going to scoot in for one real quick. Yeah. We got two crashes, one in Rio Rancho, southbound 528 approaching 19th Avenue. That has now been moved to the shoulder. Then a new crash out in Bernalillo. This one's at Highway 550 and 313. That's a busy spot, so expect to see delays mostly heading eastbound. I'm Candy Cruz with KKOB traffic every 10 minutes on the sevens.
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30: We are feeling like summer today with wall-to-wall sunshine and highs almost 10 degrees warmer. 84 Albuquerque, 76 Santa Fe. Tonight, mostly clear if you're stepping out, not too cold. 51 Albuquerque, 47 Santa Fe. Then on Saturday, it's a great start to the weekend. We're sunny and warm, but breezy by the afternoon. 87 Albuquerque, 79 Santa Fe. I'm meteorologist Olga Breeze for KOAT7.
25: Here in Albuquerque this morning with clear skies, we do have a temperature of 47 degrees. It's 46 in Rio Rancho, and 44 is the temperature right now up in Santa Fe.
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25: Hey, Mom. Bob Clark along with Dale Cornelius, Andy Cruz, 96.3 News Radio, KKOB. It's Mother's Day weekend.
26: That's what I hear.
25: Yes. And I know it's felt more like March over the past week plus in terms of weather than May, but and we'll look ahead to the weather forecast this weekend, but it's going to be very nice.
26: Good.
3: This weekend.
26: And we're doing some outdoors things.
3: Yes, so. and I think it's kind of like Mother's Day weekend and, the second Sunday in May every year. It's just one of those markers on the calendar where it's like, you honor mom. It's all about mom, but it's also about, okay, we're starting to walk into that path now into summertime.
26: Yeah.
3: So, but anyway, Mother's Day actually dates back a hell of a lot longer than Father's Day.
26: Well, that tracks.
3: I don't think Father's Day became a thing officially until like 1970. But for Mother's Day, the roots of it really traces back to the mid-1800s.
26: No kidding.
3: A woman by the name of Ann Reeves Jarvis organized Mother's Work Days. Well, that seems to be an oxymoron for Mother's Day, to honor mom and let her get off her feet and just sort of veg a little bit. At the beginning, it's like, hey, mom, happy Mother's Day. Let's work.
26: I think that's what they did for fun in the olden days.
3: Yeah. Well, get me a broom. I got to start sweeping out the log cabin. But anyway, this was all back in West Virginia. In 1870, a poet and activist named Julia Ward Howe issued her Mother's Day proclamation calling for a Mother's Day for peace. All right, now we're starting to get closer. A day when women would unite against war and advocate for global harmony. The modern holiday started to take shape after Ann Jarvis died in 1905, and her daughter Anna Jarvis began a campaign to create a national day honoring mothers. She organized the first official Mother's Day service in 1908 in Grafton, West Virginia, and then it started to spread nationwide. By 1914, the movement had gained enough momentum that then-President Woodrow Wilson signed a resolution establishing Mother's Day as a national holiday celebrated on the second Sunday of May. So Mother's Day is 112 years old.
26: Oh, wow.
3: Coming up this weekend. And it's another record for mom, according to the National Retail Federation. We're going to spend $38 billion overall on Mother's Day, all things taken into consideration. I wonder if that includes gas to get to mom's house or to take her out.
26: It does for me.
3: But it's an all-time high, and the average person will be spending $284.25. Which is also up. 84% of Americans plan to celebrate Mother's Day. And according to Retail Me Not, some of the most popular Mother's Day gifts, and of course that includes flowers and greeting cards, they're at the top of the list. But in terms of gifts, special outings and experiences, about 63% are planning to do something like that for mom, like brunch or go to an event. And one of the events here in Albuquerque that's very popular is at the Biopark and the Zoo coming up Sunday. And we'll have details on that for you in terms of how you can participate in just a moment. Let's see, food and treats. 38% of the people say they're giving something. Gift cards are always popular with mom. Jewelry, personalized or handmade gifts.
26: Aww.
3: And beauty, clothing, and home items. That's always a little risky.
26: Any home items. If you're listening, Cisco.
3: I mean, a nice sweater for mom or a nice, I mean, that's one thing. But when you're, it's like, hey, happy Mother's Day, mom. Here's some makeup.
26: If you could put some on now before we go out, that'd be great.
3: Happy Mother's Day, mom. Here's some home items.
26: Why don't you cover some of those wrinkles?
3: Here's an iron. I mean, when you start going down that road, you got to be really, really careful.
26: Yeah, I guess who's out of the will?
3: It's exactly right. All right, so the special event that's very popular here in Albuquerque, you can get tickets at abqtickets.com at the Biopark Zoo, Mother's Day, and the event runs from 9 a.m. to 5 p.m. Sunday. So you've got a long runway where you can do, take mom to brunch or have mom over for brunch or breakfast or whatever, and then you still have plenty of time to take her down to the zoo. It's nice that they're open for that 8-hour window on Mother's Day, but there's going to be live entertainment, including 20 local bands set up throughout the zoo who will be performing. But they're also going to have discovery stations that are going to highlight the role of animal mothers, offering hands-on opportunities, it says here, to learn how species care for and raise their young in the wild. So adults are $13, seniors are and kids are $6.50, and children under 2 are free.
26: I like the sound of that hands-on experience.
3: So, but I guess mom has to pay for her ticket, or you have to pay it for her, I guess. I thought maybe moms would be free, but it just says adults.
26: Oh, well.
3: 13 and over. I kind of like the idea of learning about the role of animal mothers and how they, I'm assuming, could you imagine how horrified some people would be if there'd be a discovery station featuring an animal that eats their young?
26: be great because it'll show those kids, you know, how good you got it.
3: Or there'd be a discovery station showing a mother bird with a full nest and she has to push one of them out.
26: Yep, sorry.
3: Sorry, don't have
26: You're
3: room for you.
26: The weakest link.
3: Had to make a choice.
26: That'd be hilarious. What? All that the garners some appreciation, though.
3: All the moms would be standing there with a big smile and they'd go, good Lord! Why is that a discovery station?
26: Except for, you know, me, telling Cisco, look how good you got it.
3: I think we're going to have really Mother's Day because you know what? I mean, I'm certainly going to buy Carol a gift and flowers and a card and things like that. But Madison, at her house, along with Mackenzie, they're both going to kind of team up and they're going to do a Mother's Day brunch for Carol and have us over. So so we don't have to worry about going out in the mad, mad world of full restaurants on Sunday.
26: You don't want to do that.
3: And Madison's husband, Thomas, his mom is also going to be there as well. So that should be a nice Sunday.
26: That's pretty cool.
3: Yeah.
26: Cisco called me yesterday with a plan. I guess we're going to go. Because usually every year, me and my mom will go to, like, we'll usually go to, like, Jericho's or Parker's up in the mountains. We'll go to, and you know, we'll get a bunch of plants to plant because that's something that we both do. We both garden. So that's kind of traditionally what we do.
3: Yeah,
26: but Cisco wants to join this year as well. And since, you know, I feel like he's going to just, you know, that's how he's checking me off the boxes. Mm-hmm. He's going to come in as well. And so we're going to do some garden stuff.
3: All right. Now, you're a mom, but you're also a daughter. So how do you deal with your mom on Mother's Day if Cisco and you are going to be kind of hanging out?
26: No, Cisco still needs to do a secondary day.
3: Yeah. Well, so what about you?
26: Well, because I'm also bringing a gift on top of the experience.
3: Gotcha.
26: So that's my twofer.
3: All right. Oh, so you're including your mom in this planting and...
26: Yeah. No, of course.
3: Okay, good.
26: Because she's the master gardener.
3: Gotcha.
26: I'm just a mini gardener, and Cisco's better than me. Everyone's better than me.
3: I was going to say, if you're celebrating Mother's Day by planting stuff, it'll be dead by Father's Day.
26: We don't talk about that at the...
3: But no, and what a great weekend weather-wise to do kind of neat stuff like that outside and go to the zoo, because, I mean, first off, wasn't yesterday just absolutely gorgeous?
26: It was beautiful.
3: I mean, it started off a little chilly, but, I mean, blue, clear skies all day long. Yeah. I didn't see a cloud in the sky.
26: Yeah, it was clear
3: and
26: gorgeous.
3: And it was perfect temperatures, like in the mid-70s with a little bit of a breeze.
26: I hit 80.
3: Oh, did you really?
26: Yeah.
3: Yeah. Well, I mean, I don't know what the official high was yesterday, but I know it was supposed to be around 75, 76, 77.
26: Yeah, I hit 80 in the afternoon. It got a bit warm because I stupidly put these clear...
3: At your house or at the National Weather Service at the Sunport? Where were you? Were you hanging out?
26: At
3: were you stalking the meteorologist at the National Weather Service again?
26: I've got an antique weather station thing right underneath my porch. So.
3: All right. Well, I was kind of talking about like what the official temperature was, but that's nice that you... it's nice that you read your thermometer. And check
26: it out. Right in front of my face.
3: Absolutely. Right. But anyway, we're expecting temperatures in the mid-80s now coming up this weekend. 85 today, 86 Sunday, maybe 83, 84 on Mother's Day. A little breezy on Mother's Day. So that sounds nice. And then by next week, Tuesday, and maybe Wednesday, we could hit 90 degrees here in Albuquerque. But mid-80s, perfect for Mom. Hey, Mom.
26: I may have to rethink this porch thing.
3: No, you're...
26: I feel like it magnifies the heat. And I'm a little miserable in there, so I might have to put some sort of a cover over one of the clear parts, just where I'm sitting. I put the clear ones in so I could see better when doing projects under the porch, but now I'm stupid hot under the porch, so I'm just going to put like a towel, staple a towel to the roof. I'm going to do something. I need to do something. It gets a little warm in there now.
3: Got a text message from Ken. He goes, hey, Bob, I remember when I was younger that Mother's Day was always the busiest day for long-distance phone calls.
26: Oh,
3: and
26: man,
3: and sometimes
26: that.
3: You'd keep getting busy signals until you finally got through to Mom. My God, does that bring... Ken, that's fantastic, because I remember exactly what you're talking about. But, of course, that's not really an issue anymore.
26: Right.
3: Long distance. Most of the kids are like, long distance, Bob? What the hell are you talking about?
26: I miss landlines.
3: Long distance.
26: The good old days.
3: You know what Mom also used to love when you call them collect...
26: From jail.
3: All right, let's get an update on traffic here on 96.3 News Radio, KKOV.
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29: Traffic recap with a crash in Bernalillo. Highway 550 at the Highway 313 intersection has slowdowns in both directions of traffic due to a crash. In Rio Rancho, that earlier southbound accident on Highway 528 between Sarah Road and 19th Avenue has cleared. Traffic's moving normally in the area.
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30: We are feeling like summer today with wall-to-wall sunshine and highs almost 10 degrees warmer. 84 Albuquerque, 76 Santa Fe. Tonight, mostly clear if you're stepping out, not too cold. 51 Albuquerque, 47 Santa Fe. Then on Saturday, it's a great start to the weekend. We're sunny and warm, but breezy by the afternoon. 87 Albuquerque, 79 Santa Fe. I'm meteorologist Olga Breeze for KOAT7.
25: Here with clear skies this morning as we near daybreak in Albuquerque. The temperature is 48 degrees. It's 46 in Rio Rancho and 44 up in Santa Fe. 6:22 is the time this morning. 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Plus burgers later this hour, your last chance this week to win that $20 gift card to Burger 21. We'll do that at 6:54. And our news headlines for you this morning, the U.S. military intercepts Iranian attacks on three Navy ships in the Strait of Hormuz and responds by targeting two military sites in Iran. Federal Trade Court blocks President Trump's newest tariff plan that he imposed after the Supreme Court rejected his earlier tariffs. State Department to begin revoking passports of parents who owe significant amounts of child support. Tennessee Republicans approve new congressional maps in response to last week's Supreme Court ruling. Cibola National Forest imposes Stage 1 fire restriction starting today. New Mexico's unemployment rate continues to rise. In March, it was up to 4.8%. New Mexico's Supreme Court upholds the murder conviction and life sentence of Mohammed Saeed, one of the teens charged with a deadly shooting in 2021 at an Albuquerque apartment complex, is found guilty by a district court jury of first-degree murder. APS board approves a $2.3 billion budget. And Sandia Peak Tram offering 60% discounts on tickets this weekend for Saturday and Sunday to celebrate the 60th anniversary of its opening, which was on May 7th of 1966. In sports, NBA playoffs in Oklahoma City last night, Thunder beat the Lakers again, 125-107. Oklahoma is up 2-0 in that series, Oklahoma City. In Detroit, the Pistons also up 2-0 in their series with Cleveland. They beat the Cavs 107-97. In baseball, the Isotopes win their sixth straight, beating Sugarland again last night there in Texas. 10-3 was the final score. Those are your headlines on 96.3 News Radio KKOB.
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0: tradition on Mother's Day. I take her to the dump.
1: That's awesome.
0: Because I don't think we ever got in for free, though, actually. 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
1: Sounds like something my dad would do.
0: That's exactly.
1: He's a prankster.
0: Hey, if you guys have any unusual, what you would describe as an unusual Mother's Day tradition.
1: Oh, yeah, let us hear it.
0: Yeah, 505-243-3333. 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Candy Cruz.
1: We got that crash at Gibson and Yale with slight delays northbound and eastbound approaching the intersection. Then two crashes in Bernalillo still. One at Highway 550 and Arroyo Lane. You've got northbound and eastbound delays there. That one at Highway 550 and 313 where we do still show a really heavy westbound backup that starts back near I-25. I'm Candy Cruz, award-winning Candy Cruz, with KKOB traffic every 10 minutes on the 7s.
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3: We are feeling like summer today with wall-to-wall sunshine and highs almost 10 degrees warmer. 84 Albuquerque, 76 Santa Fe. Tonight, mostly clear if you're stepping out, not too cold. 51 Albuquerque, 47 Santa Fe. Then on Saturday, it's a great start to the weekend. We're sunny and warm, but breezy by the afternoon. 87 Albuquerque, 79 Santa Fe. I'm meteorologist Olga Breeze for KOAT7.
0: Here in Albuquerque this morning, we do have a temperature of 51 degrees. It's 49 in Rio Rancho. And 48 is the temperature right now up in Santa Fe. Stay tuned for the news. 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
7: 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Right now in Albuquerque, 51 degrees at the Sunport, a high today of 84. Up in Santa Fe, it's 38 degrees, looking for a high of 76. Bernalillo County Sheriff's investigators are gathering details regarding an accident that happened around 11 o'clock last night. A motorcyclist died in the fatal crash in the South Valley. The accident happened on the intersection of Coors and Blake Southwest. Investigators say another vehicle was involved in the crash, but no other details have been released. The intersection was closed during several hours, but reopened around 2:30 this morning. A Zuni woman has pleaded guilty in connection with the death of her two-month-old daughter. According to court documents, the incident happened in January 2025. Investigators say Miranda Caccini had been drinking alcohol and fell asleep while breastfeeding the infant. During the night, police say Caccini rolled over onto the baby, who later died from asphyxiation. Caccini has pleaded guilty to a manslaughter charge and now

0: faces a possible prison sentence of up to 8 years. The APS school board has approved the district's new budget for the 2027 fiscal year. The new budget, which is just over $2 billion, includes just over $1 billion for its operational budget alone, which includes funding for school safety and the APS Police Department. Employees will be getting a 1% pay increase for the district, contributing also towards health insurance costs, which will be around $6.2 million. Despite the new budget, the district will still be facing more than a $16 million budget deficit, and that'll have to be paid by dipping into the reserve funds. One major issue the district is dealing with is the loss of students. APS lost 2,560 students between 2024 and 2025, and 2025 and 2026, resulting in an estimated $40 million reduction in state operational funding tied to student enrollment. And that is also affecting the district's budget. One other major expense will be nearly $729 million for capital projects, including school construction and air conditioning upgrades. The budget now goes to the state for approval. Today, the Cibola National Forest will start Stage 1 fire restrictions in the Cibola National Forest. Those restrictions cover the Mount Taylor, Magdalena, Mountain Air, and Sandia Ranger districts through August the 31st, unless officials lift them earlier. Fires, campfires, charcoal grills, and coal and wood stoves are only allowed in developed campsites and picnic areas where agency-built fire rings or grills are available. The Green Chile natural gas pipeline is moving forward, complements to an expedited review process by the BLM. Here's Michael Carlisle with more.
1: Crossing 16 miles of federal land in Doña Ana County, the pipeline, which is proposed to serve power plants for the massive data center project near Santa Teresa in southern New Mexico, was authorized under a 14-day emergency environmental review process. The $60 million pipeline would be able to transport 400,000 dekatherms of natural gas each day. Last week, however, Project Jupiter developers announced that they were overhauling their plan to power the facility, switching from natural gas-powered turbines to fuel cells from Bloom Energy. Michael Carlisle, News Radio KKOB.
0: Well, stay tuned for another news update in 30 minutes. The Morning Show with Bob and Candy continues. 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Right now in Albuquerque, 47 degrees downtown. Santa Fe, it's 38. Up in Rio Rancho, it's 46. Los Lunas, 42. And I'm Sultan Johnny Salcedo, 96.3 News Radio KKOB.
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3: 7:34 is the time this morning. Bob Clark, along with our producer Dale Cornelius, Candy Cruz, traffic, 96.3 News Radio KKOB. Coming up this weekend, the weekend, here on 96.3 News Radio KKOB with Terry Travis and Jerry Wright. 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And Terry Travis with us here on News Radio KQB. How you doing this morning, Terry?
4: I am doing well. I got to take a deep breath, though, before I dive in with you.
3: I heard that.
4: Yeah,
3: because of
4: a deep cleansing breath, of course.
3: Because of this new clean feed versus clean feed setup with the temporary studio, I was able to hear you before you actually got on the air with me. That was funny.
4: Yeah, you like that, did you? I'll do all other weird things for you if you like. I mean,
3: all of those professional, like, broadcaster exercises before you get on the air.
4: Although I think Candy's got me beat. I love her Mother's Day idea. So, and you got it there in the studio. How's that going? Is that fun?
3: You know what? Overall, now you were in here last weekend, right?
4: Yes.
3: You were sort of like the guinea pig.
4: I had the full experience. Jerry and I did. And, oh, yes, it was fun. We had a good time, actually.
3: I was a little nervous last Sunday. I wasn't quite sure what to expect. But, no, each day, it's actually, you get more and more comfortable. I may not want to leave.
4: Does that account for the very nervous text that I got from you on Sunday? I think that
3: Yes. I was like, hey, how'd everything go?
4: Did you suck? I believe that was one of the questions.
3: Yes.
4: We will definitely not suck this weekend because I know when you have your special, you know, it's a something, something, something day. We should have a special sound for Mother's Day weekend. I don't think it would be that big loud horn. We'll work on it because it is Mother's Day weekend coming up this weekend.
3: We've been talking
4: about that a lot. We will have plenty of ideas for you on how to treat mom to something special. I don't mean to brag, but I already have my flowers delivered to my mother in Vancouver, Washington. Yeah.
3: Very nice. So,
4: I'm on it. Well, I'm the oldest of four, so I have to set the stage. Oh. A lot of pressure.
3: Well, that's sweet though.
4: It's sweet and it's easy. Thank God they have ways we can deliver flowers to my mother. She was a florist when she was before she had all of her babies. So sending flowers to my mother is fraught with peril. And I always kind of hold my breath a little bit so I can see. She sends me proof of life of the bouquets. It's adorable. She sends me a picture of the flowers. Sometimes she sends me a picture of her with the flowers, but she always sends me a picture of the flowers.
3: That's so perfect. That's fantastic.
4: You know where mom's ideas are. Okay, coming up this weekend in the 8 o'clock hour on Saturday, in fact, we have ideas on what you can do with your kids and their dramatic tendencies. My mother's wishing she would have heard that message a few years ago. We will put all the dramatic tendencies to good use. Got a couple of documentaries coming your way, too. One filmmaker will turn her eye on recovery from the fires in Mora. Another, based in Taos, with a story of fortunate sons. We will hear from both. We'll also celebrate Asian American, Hawaiian, and Pacific Islander Month. It is Santa Fe International Literary Festival coming up, and Roller Derby's back, baby. And you can take mom to all of these events. I know Roller Derby has a soft spot in Candy Cruz's heart.
3: Yes, and she's right here.
4: Candy, we're talking Roller Derby Sunday.
3: Did you know there was a Roller Derby event on Sunday, Mother's Day?
5: I didn't because I've been away from my Facebook all week because I've been in here. Okay. That's usually where I find out about.
3: Well, but you have a lot of friends from your Roller Derby days.
5: Most of them are old Roller Derbyers. They aren't still playing because we're all broken. But
4: there's reason for that. I've been to Roller Derby here. There's reason if you're broken, you don't want to do it.
5: Full contact, baby.
3: Here's what I'm thinking, Terry. After Cisco takes her to the junkyard, he needs to take her to Roller Derby on Sunday. What a Mother's Day that would be.
4: Absolutely. That would hit on all cylinders.
5: I would bring my skates and try and join.
4: Excellent. We will tell you all about it on Sunday at 8:30. Plus, we have an encore playback of a story that really captured Jerry's heart and my heart. Oh, and you can count on Jerry. He's curating all those special Mother's Day tunes that we can listen to together.
3: No question and about that.
4: Mom will love that, too. So, join us. We got ideas. We got things to do.
3: Excellent. Hey, Terry, thank you so much. Have a great weekend.
4: You too, Bob. Thanks.
3: And our best to your mother on Mother's Day coming up this weekend.
4: Thank you.
3: All the way up in Vancouver, Washington. Beautiful country, right?
4: Indeed.
3: All right. Thanks, Jerry. We'll talk to you again soon. Let's get an update on traffic and weather together every 10 minutes here on News Radio KKOB. Here's Candy Cruz.
5: Two accidents right now. Looks like Bernalillo crashes have now been cleared. Those backups are starting to dissipate. You do have one here in the city at Yale and Gibson. Slight delays northbound and westbound approaching the intersection. Then a new crash southbound I-25 right near Lomas where we already have a backup near the interchange. I'm award-winning Candy Cruz with KKOB traffic every 10 minutes on the 7s.
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8: We are feeling like summer today with wall-to-wall sunshine and highs almost 10 degrees warmer. 84 Albuquerque, 76 Santa Fe. Tonight, mostly clear if you're stepping out, not too cold. 51 Albuquerque, 47 Santa Fe. Then on Saturday, it's a great start to the weekend. We're sunny and warm, but breezy by the afternoon. 87 Albuquerque, 79 Santa Fe. I'm meteorologist Olga Breeze for KOAT7.
3: Here in Albuquerque right now, we do have a temperature this morning of 51 degrees with mostly sunny skies. It's 50 in Rio Rancho, and 48 is the temperature right now in Santa Fe. We'll get you the opening numbers on Wall Street coming up next here on 96.3 News Radio KKOB.
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3: All right, the stock market was down on Thursday, retreating a bit from the record highs that were set Tuesday and Wednesday. Yesterday, the Dow was down 314 points. S&P was down 28. And NASDAQ was down 33 points. We're up a little bit this morning. Right now, the Dow's up about 113 points, S&P 37, and the NASDAQ is up 231 points. It's time for another Financial Friday here on 96.3 News Radio KKOB. 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And Jeff, you started in the financial services businesses way back in 1990, which simply means he has a lot of experience. 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
3: Okay, so what do you mean when you say potentially income tax-free?
12: 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Okay. So company-paid group benefit are taxable.
3: All right, so tell us more about that.
12: Well, besides tax implications, think about it. In short, for most people working, their income provides the foundation for their life as they know it. Furthermore, the reality is that your income is typically one of your most valuable financial assets, if not your largest financial asset. Don't believe me, do the math. Simply multiply your current income by the number of years you plan to work. Forget inflation, raises, and moving on for a better opportunity, as those factors will simply make your number even bigger. Again, multiply your current income by the number of years you plan to work. At minimum, this projected earnings total is what will provide for your quality of life while you live your life and pay the bills along the way while you're saving and investing for your future financial needs. The reality is, if you do consider those other factors, things like inflation, raises, and moving on for better opportunity, your number and your standard of living will be significantly greater. For most, I bet this number is actually greater than your net worth. And unfortunately, most people don't consider what actually happens if they couldn't work to earn their income. That's right. Most people don't think about how quickly everyday life and any and all future plans will be impacted should they become too sick or injured and unable to work.
3: Yeah, you're right. I mean, a lot of people just don't think about it, or they say, bah, I'll worry about it later. It's not going to happen to me.
12: Well, you can ignore the problem, but it's hard to ignore the facts. Just over one in four of today's 20-year-olds entering the workforce will become disabled before retiring. That's one in four. During your working years, you're actually three times more likely to become disabled than dying. And illness, not accidents, is the leading cause of disability. Things like cancer, diabetes, back injuries, heart disease, and other illnesses cause the majority of long-term absences. Finally, even someone like Steve Jobs, arguably one of the world's most innovative people and founder of Apple and Pixar Studios, he was disabled three times before passing away prematurely. It really can and does happen to anyone.
3: All right, Jeff, bottom line it for us.
12: All right, unless you're working for free, protecting your paycheck is absolutely one of the most important planning steps a person can take while working. 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
3: Very good, Jeff. Thank you very much. Let's get an update on traffic and weather together every 10 minutes here on News Radio KKOB.
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5: We got one new accident to tell you about. Two crashes in total, one at Yale and Gibson. Those delays are northbound and westbound, and a crash southbound on I-25 right near Lomas, where we do see a slight backup starting to form. I'm Candy Cruz with KKOB Traffic every 10 minutes on the 7s.
7: If you see an accident, call the Traffic Tracker Hotline 767-9167. I'm Grace Toledo from the 96.3 News Radio KKOB Traffic Center.
8: We are feeling like summer today with wall-to-wall sunshine and highs almost 10 degrees warmer. 84 Albuquerque, 76 Santa Fe. Tonight, mostly clear if you're stepping out, not too cold. 51 Albuquerque, 47 Santa Fe. Then on Saturday, it's a great start to the weekend. We're sunny and warm, but breezy by the afternoon. 87 Albuquerque, 79 Santa Fe. I'm meteorologist Olga Breeze for KOAT7.
3: Here in Albuquerque right now this morning, mostly clear skies. We do have a temperature of 53 degrees. It's 51 in Rio Rancho and also 51 degrees this morning in Santa Fe. We do have a brand new sweet deal for you coming up on the show today. And our friends from Pizza 9 are back. You can get $50 worth of gift certificates for just $25. You have those Pizza 9 party packs,
5: woo,
3: which come in handy right now, especially with graduation season coming up. I think graduations are the week of May 18th. So not next week, but the week after that here in Albuquerque. And, of course, they have the green chili stuffed crust pizza.
5: Nice.
3: That you've got to try there as well, along with sandwiches, wings, pasta, soups, and salads there. Pizza 9, go to our website starting at 9 o'clock this morning and click on the Sweet Deal logo at newsradiokkob.com. And our news headlines for you at 7:51, U.S. military intercepts Iranian attacks on three Navy ships in the Strait of Hormuz and responds by targeting two military sites in Iran. Federal Trade Court blocks President Trump's new tariff plan imposed after the Supreme Court rejected his earlier tariffs as being unconstitutional. The State Department to begin revoking passports for parents who owe a significant amount of child support. Tennessee Republicans approved new congressional maps in response to last week's Supreme Court ruling. Cibola National Forest imposing stage one fire restrictions starting today. New Mexico's unemployment rate increases again. For March, it was up to 4.8%. New Mexico Supreme Court upholds the murder conviction and life sentence of Mohammed Saeed, one of the teens charged with a deadly shooting in 2021 at an Albuquerque apartment complex, is found guilty of first-degree murder. APS board approves the budget, $2.3 billion, and Sandia Peak Tram offering 60% discount on tickets this weekend, Saturday and Sunday, to celebrate the 60th anniversary of its opening May 7th, 1966. In sports, NBA playoffs last night in OKC, Thunder beat the Lakers 125-107, so the Thunder up 2-0 in that series. In Detroit, the Pistons are also up 2-0 in their series versus Cleveland. They beat the Cavs at home again last night, 107-97. In baseball, the Isotopes win their sixth straight overall, 10-3 win at Sugar Land. Those are your headlines right now at 7:52 on 96.3 News Radio KKOB.
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3: Hey there, Darren Wade. Mother's Day weekend is upon us. 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
14: It is. 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
3: 7:56 before we get to Candy's next traffic report. Now, we were talking earlier about one of the things you're doing on Mother's Day is you and sister, you're going to the junkyard to try to fetch some parts for one of your old RAV4s.
4: Well, we're fetching.
3: So we're taking text messages on, I don't know the way you would describe it, as maybe some unusual or different kind of Mother's Day traditions. And I love this one. And this one actually comes from a mom. Hey, Mom. It says, having raised three boys, my Mother's Day always seemed to coincide with the release of the latest Iron Man movie. So that was our activity, usually on Mother's Day. We'd go see the movie. And to this day, she says, I still like to watch a superhero.
4: Oh, that's sweet.
3: Or an action movie. Well, that kind of sounds fun, though, right? Yeah. Well, see, that's neat. That's kind of the thing we're looking for.
4: That's darling.
15: In terms of these different kinds of Mother's Day traditions. So send us a text message at 505-243-3333. We have a special guest who's going to be in studio with us coming up in the 9 o'clock hour. One of the three Republicans running for the GOP nomination for governor. Governor, sir, obviously, as we note, voting absentee and some early voting began earlier this week on Tuesday. I actually received my absentee ballot in the mail yesterday.
4: Me too.
15: You did too.
4: And sent them back.
15: As well. Already? Yeah. Filled out?
4: Oh, yeah, because I had already downloaded and researched and done my sample ballot.
15: All right, so you filled that out first and then sent it back. That's great. So Doug Turner, he'll be on the show with us today coming up at 9 o'clock. Right now it's 7:57. Here's Candy Cruz with traffic.
4: Here I am. We have three crashes right now. We still got that one at Gibson and Yale with delays northbound and westbound. You also have that crash on southbound I-25 near Lomas. Expect to see a backup to the interchange and now bleeding onto east and westbound I-40. And a new crash, I-40 eastbound, just a little bit east of 12th Street. It looks like that one is on the shoulder. We're just seeing congestion there. I'm Candy Cruz with KKOB Traffic every 10 minutes on the 7s.
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8: We are feeling like summer today with wall-to-wall sunshine and highs almost 10 degrees warmer. 84 Albuquerque, 76 Santa Fe. Tonight, mostly clear if you're stepping out, not too cold. 51 Albuquerque, 47 Santa Fe. Then on Saturday, it's a great start to the weekend. We're sunny and warm, but breezy by the afternoon. 87 Albuquerque, 79 Santa Fe. I'm meteorologist Olga Breeze for KOAT7.
15: Here in Albuquerque right now, we do have mostly sunny skies. Temperature is 53 degrees. It's 52 in Rio Rancho. And the temperature this morning in Santa Fe is 51 degrees. Thanks for being with us on this Friday. Stay tuned. 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
16: From ABC News. I'm Brian Clark. Secretary of State Marco Rubio told reporters in Rome the U.S. expects to hear from Iran today regarding the latest peace proposal. The two sides traded fire on Thursday, but President Trump says the ceasefire remains in place. Asked how close the sides are to a deal, he told reporters,
17: "Could happen any day. Could, and it might not happen, but it could happen any day. I believe they want the deal more than I do."
16: War in Iran being blamed for higher gas prices up over $1.60 since the war began, but that's not having an impact on hiring as the private sector added 115,000 jobs last month, the April jobs report roughly doubling expectations. Sources tell ABC the CDC's classified hantavirus as a level 3 emergency response. That's its lowest level. The Dutch cruise ship at the center of the outbreak is set to dock this weekend in the Canary Islands. And even as authorities in Spain monitor another potential case, the seventh, Dr. Ashish Jha of Harvard's Kennedy School says this will not be another pandemic.
18: Look, I'm worried about the people on the ship. We may see a few more cases. We may even see a dozen or so more cases. Are we going to see hundreds or thousands of cases? Not from this outbreak.
16: Lawmakers in Tennessee passed a new congressional map on Thursday, splitting up the 9th district, the only one held by a Democrat, in two. It's a response to the Supreme Court's decision to invalidate voting districts that are based on race. More from ABC's Jay O'Brien.
19: Other Republican states like Louisiana, Alabama, and South Carolina are now also moving to redraw their maps. It's all just the latest in a months-long wave of redistricting that swept through Republican and Democratic-controlled states ahead of the November midterm.
16: California Governor Gavin Newsom to announce a program today that provides hundreds of free diapers to families before they leave a hospital. Governor's office says it'll be offered at first at about 65 to 75 hospitals, mostly serving low-income patients. You're listening to ABC News.
0: Good morning, New Mexico. From your New Mexico Honda Dealers News Desk, I'm Sultan Chani Salcedo, 96.3 News Radio, KKOB. Right now in Albuquerque on this Friday, we have a temperature of 47 degrees downtown, looking for a high of 84. 45 up in Santa Fe, looking for a high of 76 degrees. A 26-year prison sentence has been handed down to a Rio Arriba man in connection with a fatal shooting that happened all within a six-month span of crime back in 2020. 25-year-old Kevin Martinez was found guilty of killing 36-year-old Elmer Sanchez Jr. while he was on house arrest and awaiting trial for kidnapping a 14-year-old girl who he held against her will for 2 weeks and sexually assaulted her. Martinez shot and killed Sanchez Jr., who was his neighbor, during an argument over Sanchez's dog. Sanchez Jr. was a father of four and worked at Los Alamos National Labs. New this morning, a motorcyclist is dead following a crash in the South Valley overnight. Bernalillo County Sheriff's investigators are gathering all the details regarding the accident that happened around 11 o'clock at the intersection of Coors and Blake Southwest. The motorcyclist died at the scene. Investigators say that another vehicle was involved in the crash, but no further details have been released. The intersection was closed for several hours, but reopened about 2:30 this morning. The New Mexico Supreme Court has upheld the murder and robbery convictions of Christopher Maldonado. Details from KKOB's Michael Carlisle.
1: He's serving a life sentence plus 3 years regarding a killing that happened in 2021 at an Albuquerque motel. The victim, Ronnie Carrera Flores, was staying at a motel after his car broke down while he transported methamphetamine and fentanyl from California to the Midwest. Later on, prosecutors say Maldonado entered a room with a gun and a bandana and demanded everything Carrera Flores had. When Carrera Flores reached for a gun, prosecutors say Maldonado shot him in the face and fled. Justices also rejected Maldonado's claim that a jury misunderstood the jurist instructions. Michael Carlisle, News Radio KKOB.
0: And the state Supreme Court has also upheld the first-degree murder conviction of Mohammed Sayed in a 2022 Albuquerque killing. In a unanimous decision, justices rejected arguments that there was not enough evidence to prove Sayed was the shooter or acted with deliberate intent. The victim, Aftab Hussein, was found shot multiple times outside his home. Investigators say evidence tied the crime to a rifle recovered from Syed's home, as well as cell phone data placing him near the scene. The court ruled that both direct and circumstantial evidence supported the conviction. Well, I'll have details after this regarding the closure, or sale rather, of a well-known downtown grocery store.
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0: Starting today, the Cibola National Forest will start Stage 1 fire restrictions in the Cibola National Forest. Those restrictions cover the Mount Taylor, Magdalena, Mountain Air, and Sandia Ranger districts through August the 31st, unless officials lift them earlier. Fires, campfires, charcoal grills, and coal and wood stoves are only allowed in developed campsites and picnic areas where agency-built fire rings or grills are available. Propane stoves, lanterns, and heaters may be used in areas cleared of flammable materials within 3 feet if they meet manufacturer safety specifications. Nearly a decade after opening the Silver Street Market, one of downtown's only grocery stores is now up for sale. Michael Carlisle has more details.
1: Owner Kelly Brooks says that she had hoped that by the 10-year mark, the neighborhood would have changed significantly for the better. However, those things have not happened. Brooks says that the neighborhood at times is more challenging than it was in 2016 when they first opened, adding unhoused people frequently hang out in front of the market, situated inside what's known as the Imperial Building at 205 Silver Southwest, and that's been one of the most persistent challenges. City Councilor Joaquin Baca says he recognizes the challenges Silver Street Market faces being downtown and agrees that Brooks hasn't gotten the support she needs or even deserves from the city. Michael Carlisle, News Radio KKOB.
0: Well, the day is going to be nice, and it looks like a nice weekend as well for Mother's Day. Coming up, more of the morning show with Bob Clark. But, well, let me tell you, it's going to be 84 the high today, 76 up in Santa Fe. Right now in Albuquerque, we have a temperature of 50 degrees, Santa Fe 45. It's 55 now in Rio Rancho. I'm Sultan Chani Salcedo, News Radio KKOB.
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15: 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I'm Bob Clark. 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There must be a lot going on in rush hour right now because Candy is still writing.
5: Some new developments. I'm award-winning, so I've got to really...
15: Absolutely. You are on top of it, my friend.
5: As I should be. Oh, there's another one. Okay. Goodness. Settle down, everybody. All right. We got a brand new crash at Ouray and 57th Street. Southbound and westbound backups are forming there. You've also got that crash still at Yale and Gibson. Those delays are northbound and westbound. There's a crash on southbound I-25 near Lomas. Just a slight backup there right now approaching the crash, and two crashes on eastbound I-40. The first one will be just before you get to Rio Grande with delays near the river. Another one approaching 8th Street with a backup past 12th. I'm Candy Cruz with KKOB Traffic every 10 minutes on the 7s.
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8: We are feeling like summer today with wall-to-wall sunshine and highs almost 10 degrees warmer. 84 Albuquerque, 76 Santa Fe. Tonight, mostly clear if you're stepping out, not too cold. 51 Albuquerque, 47 Santa Fe. Then on Saturday, it's a great start to the weekend. We're sunny and warm, but breezy by the afternoon. 87 Albuquerque, 79 Santa Fe. I'm meteorologist Olga Breeze for KOAT7.
15: You're in Albuquerque right now. We do have mostly sunny skies. The temperature this morning is 56 degrees. It's 53 in Rio Rancho, and 53 is the temperature as well right now up in Santa Fe.
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15: Now, this is a segment about nothing. Bob Clark, along with Dale Cornelius, Andy Cruz, 96.3 News Radio, KKOB. It's really interesting in this temporary studio. And by the way, I had a feeling this was the way it was going to work out because, you know, when we first moved into this temporary studio, DC, and Candy, the plan was, all right, Candy's regular traffic office is not going to, her microphone is not going to work because it's connected to everything in the main talk studio, which is being torn apart
4: right
15: now as they put in a new console, a new control board, if you will. The one that DC uses to push all of the buttons, according to the young kids out there.
4: He's a button pusher.
15: And at first, everyone texting in money is like, why is Candy there but not doing traffic? And it's like, everybody just settle down.
4: Keep your pants on, friends.
15: Exactly, because it was just going to take us a little while to kind of see what was going to work.
4: Yeah.
15: And that's why we have Grace, her traffic reports, and you guys exchange information. So, I mean, it's pretty much the same information for the most part. However, we knew that while there might be some reports that'll be Grace, I had a feeling as the week went on, we'd kind of start figuring out what's possible and what isn't. And today you're doing the most traffic reports that you've done all week.
4: Yesterday too you did a lot.
15: That's what I mean. Each day we've been getting more and more traffic reports from you sitting right here across. So it's kind of entertaining for me and enlightening, quite frankly, to see how she gathers all of this information with all of those computers. You run back to your office every once in a while to check there. You've got your computer screen in here, so.
4: Well, it's a tiny cell phone, but yeah.
15: I think for other than maybe just a few of the early reports, I think we're in sort of a rotation now. We're most of the morning. I think we're going to be hearing from you, and then into next week. So because now we have a better sense of what's going to work, and then plus the other thing is you're going to juggle all of this while still doing the call in reports for Channel 7.
4: Right. So I have to go to the other room and check like the whole screen with all the different sites.
15: And those are early in the morning. So we'll still hear from Grace probably more often than not early in the show.
4: Right.
15: And as we get a little later in the show, more from Candy Cruz on traffic. See?
4: For your listening pleasure.
15: And for all of you who were worried. Yeah.
4: I'm not fired yet, everybody.
15: Absolutely. So I got an email from DC yesterday, or his mustache, I can't remember. And I actually opened this email because on the subject line, Seinfeld was mentioned.
4: There you go.
15: And it was a great story on how Jerry Seinfeld and Larry David, co-creators of, in my opinion, the greatest sitcom in television history, they appeared recently at an event in Beverly Hills. It was in California.
9: Right. Netflix is a joke.
15: Netflix. Going on. Yeah, and they sat with Ari Emanuel and Ben Persky's. And they have a podcast called The Rushmore. So, you know, we've got Mount Rushmore with four of our greatest presidents. And then, of course, Mount Rushmore often comes up in other GOAT debates.
4: Right.
15: Hey, if you could just pick four of the best or the greatest of this or the greatest of that, what would you put up on your Mount Rushmore?
4: I like that.
15: Yeah. And so they asked them that because the name of the podcast is The Rushmore Podcast. So they actually asked Jerry and Larry, we're on first name basis, what four episodes of Seinfeld would they put on their Mount Rushmore? Now, I think probably individually over the years they've been asked, hey, what are some of your favorite moments or some of your favorite episodes? I don't know if they've ever kind of just sat down and say, okay, here are my four favorite Seinfeld episodes.
9: I've never heard him say that.
15: Of all time.
4: Yeah.
15: So Jerry's list is, and there are, let's see here. Well, there's one episode that appears on both of their Rushmores, and that's The Contest. And that is, I think, by many people considered the best of all of the Seinfeld episodes.
4: Okay.
15: And it certainly was in a countdown that we were using one time long ago to do a countdown of the greatest Seinfeld episodes. That actually was number one on the list, The Contest. So Jerry says The Contest, The Soup Nazi, The Merv Griffin Show set.
4: Yes!
15: And The Marine Biologist.
4: Oh, yes. Oh, that's an excellent one.
15: So Larry David's four episodes, he includes The Contest as well.
4: Huh.
15: And then that's one of my least favorites. Really?
4: Yeah.
15: Oh, it's widely considered one of their greatest episodes of all time. Do you remember what season that was in, DC?
9: Because
15: he's a Seinfeld expert. It's probably season four.
9: I think four or five. That sounds right. Because that was truly at their peak.
15: Because I think I even asked you one time, long ago when somebody was doing a podcast on this stuff. But I think I asked DC, what was your favorite, one of the favorite seasons of all time? And I think you mentioned season four.
9: Huh. It is season four, actually. You're right about that.
15: Yep. Absolutely.
4: Interesting.
15: So the contest. And then Larry David mentions The Opposite. That's the George.
4: I love that,
15: that
4: one.
15: That's a great.
4: I live my whole life by
15: the,
4: that
15: the
4: episode.
15: Puffy shirt.
4: That's a good
15: and
4: one, too.
15: And the pen. And that the pen's one of the earlier episodes when they're down in Florida. Boca Raton. Del Boca Vista.
4: Del Boca Vista.
15: I'm moving in lock, stock, and barrel.
4: I'm going to be at the pool. I'm gonna be all over that shuffleboard court.
15: But the pen is one of his parents' neighbors comes over with an astronaut pen, and Jerry Mike's like, "Hey, that would really come in handy for me, because you know I write in bed, and you know I'm writing a joke, and sometimes when the pen's upside down, it doesn't write well." And then his neighbor friend convinces him to take the pen.
4: Right.
15: Take the pen. Come on, take the pen. And then, of course, he gets all bitter because he took the pen.
4: Right.
15: And it becomes a whole thing. It's absolutely fantastic. All right, so out of the eight episodes that they mentioned, and again, the contest being the same, I kind of looked at him and said, you know, I could come up with a Rushmore list of Seinfeld just based on the episodes they mentioned, because those are really good. And the list I have is I would include the contest, like they did, and then my list would include Puffy Shirt, The Opposite, and also Marine Biologist. Is anyone here a marine biologist? I think and you know what? You know what? Let's see here. The two of them anyway, the marine biologist and The Opposite, those are very George-centric episodes.
4: Yeah, yes, they are. George is one of them, by far one of my favorites. But I would have thrown a Putty in there, too, because Putty is my ultimate favorite. So the one where would go in there.
15: And Putty may appear in some of these episodes. But
4: but Putty Heavy. I need Putty Heavy.
15: Yeah, there weren't too many of those.
4: I know, but I would have thrown one of those in for my very favorite. The dealership one where they're trying to get the car deal.
15: Well, that's still more of a Jerry George thing. I mean, Putty's the car.
4: It's the high five and on the flip side.
15: Yes, he gives up up being a grease monkey to become a car salesman.
4: And he gets all offended by that term. I don't know. I don't care for that term.
15: Rust proofing. We don't even know what that is.
4: I love that episode. So I would have used different episodes. I'm not a huge fan of the contest. Right. I think it's a little repetitive.
15: Well,
4: I mean, not to disagree, but I like those other ones.
15: So many of the episodes, so you don't have to like the contest.
4: The marine biologist is one of my favorites.
9: That's fantastic.
15: And that monologue at the end of the final scene with George.
9: Yes.
15: It's classic. So DC, we'll let you chime in here in just a moment. But first, let's get another update on traffic and weather together every 10 minutes here on News Radio KQB. Candy Cruz.
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4: We have four accidents right now. You got that crash at Yale and Gibson still with delays north and westbound. There's a new crash at Ouray and 57th Street. You've got southbound and westbound backups there. There's a crash on I-25 southbound near Lomas. That's now on the shoulder. And two crashes on eastbound I-40. You've got one approaching Rio Grande with delays near the river. Then another one near 8th or approaching 8th Street with a backup past 12th. I'm Candy Cruz with KKOB traffic every 10 minutes on the 7s.
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8: We are feeling like summer today with wall-to-wall sunshine and highs almost 10 degrees warmer. 84 Albuquerque, 76 Santa Fe. Tonight, mostly clear if you're stepping out, not too cold. 51 Albuquerque, 47 Santa Fe. Then on Saturday, it's a great start to the weekend. We're sunny and warm, but breezy by the afternoon. 87 Albuquerque, 79 Santa Fe. I'm meteorologist Olga Breeze for KOAT7.
15: Here in Albuquerque, we do have mostly sunny skies. Temperature is 56 degrees. It's 54 in Rio Rancho, and it's also 54 in Santa Fe. All right, it's 820. Bob Clark along with Dale Cornelius, Candy Cruz, 96.3 News Radio KKOB. All right, DC, in terms of the episodes that Larry David and Jerry Seinfeld mentioned. Of course, you can add any others that you prefer, but what would be on your Mount Rushmore?
9: Okay. Seinfeld. And this, I've sorted through this for years. So definitely marine biologist, 100%. Yeah. The opposite is definitely flirting with that top four. So I'd put that up there. The two that weren't on the list, though, one seems kind of obvious, and I understand why Larry David wouldn't bring it up because he wasn't on the show, but the strike, like Festivus is
15: such
9: a big thing. And then my personal favorite is the gymnast.
15: All right.
9: And that's the one where when his girlfriend's mom sees him eat the eclair out the trash and adjacent to garbage is garbage. Like, I just, that episode, every little George thing, when his girlfriend's mom sees him cleaning off the windshield, and everything about that episode is perfect to me.
15: Very George, very Larry David, too.
9: Oh,
15: but the gymnast episode, that's the one where Jerry's dating the gymnast in the circus?
9: Yes. You may tell jokes, but you, sir, are not a comedian.
15: And that's the same episode where Kramer has a kidney stone attack at the circus at MSG, right? And yells so loud he scares the elephants.
9: Yes.
15: That's all the same episode. And that's the other thing about trying to nail down like a because there are so many different storylines that swim around within these single episodes. It's one of my other favorite episodes that I actually just saw in syndication the other night, The Ass Man.
9: Oh.
15: Just love that one, too. Oh,
9: that is such a good one.
15: Yeah, it is. 821 here on 96.3 News Radio, KKOV.
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15: Hey there, Darren Wade. What's going on at Rich Ford this Mother's Day weekend?
11: Hey, Bob.
15: Go ahead, Darren.
11: Oh, my goodness. Yeah. You know what? I was so excited here in the middle of the showroom. I guess I just didn't realize that we were ready to go.
15: That's all right.
11: We are talking about employee pricing over here at Rich Ford. 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
15: It's literally impossible to pick just four.
4: It really is.
15: I tried. I played along. And then as soon as I mentioned my four, it's like, well, what about this one? I mean, DC mentions Festivus. And then, of course, as I also talked about the Ass Man episode.
12: Right. I think I have what you're looking for.
15: And then we're getting all these text messages, too. Don't forget the Hamptons episode and shrinkage.
12: Oh. I was in the pool. I was in the pool.
4: Glorious.
9: The Hamptons.
4: I made toasters out of that episode.
15: You know, one of my favorite, very just subtle moments in that episode, when Jane, George's girlfriend that he brings that weekend, and he goes to get Hampton tomatoes, and she's out sunbathing and stands up and walks around topless, and they're all looking at her, and Elaine goes, "Nice rack."
4: Elaine's darling. She really is.
15: Oh, my goodness. Let's see. What's...
4: I think I'm going to watch that this weekend.
15: Oh, somebody mentioned the Bookman episode, the library. That's one of the earlier episodes, too.
4: It is.
15: You know, that's another one of the monologues in the history of Seinfeld that was really, really well done when Bookman was doing that monologue with Jerry in the apartment.
4: He gets all dramatic with it.
15: Yeah. Funny boy. All that stuff. That's a great monologue, too, because he's just going on and on and on.
4: Yeah.
15: And you can even see Jerry Seinfeld when he's watching him do this. He gets that little smile on his face.
4: Smirk.
15: And he said that I have to smile like that to keep from just busting out laughing.
4: Yeah.
15: We'd have to keep doing it over and over and over again.
4: That's fantastic.
15: Yeah, absolutely.
4: What a great show.
15: 827. Let's go.

0: Noon, 87 Albuquerque, 79 Santa Fe. I'm meteorologist Olga Breeze for KOAT7.
1: Here in Albuquerque, we do have a temperature of 57 degrees. It's 54 in Rio Rancho, and it's also 54 degrees right now in Santa Fe. You know, one other scene in that Hamptons episode that somebody mentioned in one of their texts is when George seeks his revenge against Jerry's girlfriend, Rachel, for telling Jane about the shrinkage. She actually left her is the following morning he makes everybody breakfast and puts that fresh caught lobster in the eggs, which is a no-no for a kosher Jewish girl. And there she is eating them up. George, what's in these eggs? Oh, you might want to wear one of these. It's your lobster
2: bib. I love
1: bib.
2: It's vengeance.
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4: 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From your New Mexico Honda Dealers News Desk, I'm Sultan Chani Salcedo, 96.3 News Radio, KKOB. Right now in Albuquerque, 51 degrees at the Sunport, a high today of 84. Up in Santa Fe, it's 38 degrees, looking for a high of 76. Bernalillo County Sheriff's investigators are gathering details regarding an accident that happened around 11 o'clock last night. A motorcyclist died in the fatal crash in the South Valley. The accident happened on the intersection of Coors and Blake Southwest. Investigators say another vehicle was involved in the crash, but no other details have been released. The intersection was closed during several hours, but reopened around 2:30 this morning. A Zuni woman has pleaded guilty in connection with the death of her two-month-old daughter. According to court documents, the incident happened in January 2025. Investigators say Miranda Caccini had been drinking alcohol and fell asleep while breastfeeding the infant. During the night, police say Caccini rolled over onto the baby, who later died from asphyxiation. Caccini has pleaded guilty to a manslaughter charge and now faces a possible prison sentence of up to 8 years. The APS School Board has approved the district's new budget for the 2027 fiscal year. The new budget, which is just over $2 billion, includes just over $1 billion for its operational budget alone, which includes funding for school safety and the APS Police Department. Employees will be getting a 1% pay increase for the district, contributing also towards health insurance costs, which will be around $6.2 million. Despite the new budget, the district will still be facing more than a $16 million budget deficit, and that will have to be paid by dipping into the reserve funds. One major issue the district is dealing with is the loss of students. APS lost 2,560 students between 2024 and 2025, and 2025 and 2026, resulting in an estimated $40 million reduction in state operational funding tied to student enrollment. And that is also affecting the district's budget. One other major expense will be nearly $729 million for capital projects, including school construction and air conditioning upgrades. The budget now goes to the state for approval. Today, the Cibola National Forest will start Stage 1 fire restrictions in the Cibola National Forest. Those restrictions cover the Mount Taylor, Magdalena, Mountain Air, and Sandia Ranger districts through August the 31st, unless officials lift them earlier. Fires, campfires, charcoal grills, and coal and wood stoves are only allowed in developed campsites and picnic areas where agency-built fire rings or grills are available. The Green Chile natural gas pipeline is moving forward, complements to an expedited review process by the BLM. Here's Michael Carlisle with more.
5: Crossing 16 miles of federal land in Doña Ana County, the pipeline, which is proposed to serve power plants for the massive data center project near

0: Santa Teresa in southern New Mexico was authorized under a 14-day emergency environmental review process. The $60 million pipeline would be able to transport 400,000 decatherms of natural gas each day. Last week, however, Project Jupiter developers announced that they were overhauling their plan to power the facility, switching from natural gas-powered turbines to fuel cells from Bloom Energy. Michael Carlisle, News Radio, KKOB.
1: 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The Morning Show with Bob and Candy continues. 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Right now in Albuquerque, 47 degrees downtown. Santa Fe, it's 38. Up in Rio Rancho, it's 46. Los Lunas, 42. And I'm Sultan Johnny Salcedo, 96.3 News Radio, KKOB.
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3: 8:34, so coming up in 26 minutes, our brand new sweet deal for you today. 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And joining us now from Pizza Nine is Mackenzie. Oh, I'm sorry. Apparently she is not ready to go for us. Yeah, so anyway, Pizza Nine's got those party packs, of course, right now. They're perfect with graduations coming up. And I know at APS, graduation week is not next week, May 11th, but it's the following week. It starts on Monday, May 18th.
4: They're going to expect a party.
3: Oh, it's graduation season, Candy Cruz. Might be time for me to drag that out, drag out that Admiral talking about making your bed. One of the most famous and yet infuriating for some graduation speeches of all time.
4: I feel like all graduation speeches are infuriating. Get off the stage.
3: Absolutely. But then, of course, they've got their green chili stuffed crust pizza. And then also their handcrafted dough made fresh every single day. And then they also have sandwiches and wings and pastas and soups and salads. So newsradio, KKOB.com starting at 9 o'clock this morning. That's the Pizza Nine sweet deal. Okay. And again, as we've already mentioned, you know, and I'm not even sure how, you know, we got on this topic because Jerry Seinfeld and Larry David at a Netflix event earlier this week were asked your Mount Rushmore of Seinfeld episodes. So Seinfeld chose The Contest, The Soup Nazi, The Merv Griffin Set, which is a great episode, too.
4: Yeah.
3: That's one of my favorites. And The Marine Biologist. Larry David took The Contest, The Opposite, Puffy Shirt, and The Pen.
5: The Pen!
3: But anyway, I just, based on those, I also, The Contest, The Opposite, Puffy Shirt, and Marine Biologist. And then as soon as you name the four on your Mount Rushmore,
4: Then
3: you just start thinking about more. And we're getting text messages.
4: I got a call on the Traffic Tracker Hotline. It was awesome.
3: Traffic Tracker Hotline. Yeah, can I leave my favorite Seinfeld episode?
4: That's exactly how the conversation went. It was fantastic.
3: Do you remember
4: it was the Soup Nazi.
3: The Soup Nazi episode. Okay. Very good. I didn't realize that you would occasionally get a call on a show topic.
4: I do.
3: Traffic Tracker Hotline.
4: It happens more often than you think.
3: Absolutely.
4: It's really fun when it does.
3: But somebody else texted in, and this is another one of my favorite episodes, the opera episode. And this has a lot of moving parts to it because there is that sort of dark...
4: Crazy Joe DiVola.
3: There's that sort of dark portion of the episode where he is stalking Elaine, but yet they're kind of dating too.
4: Yeah.
3: They have a budding relationship, and she just pop in. She does the pop in at his apartment and sees all of those pictures of her up on the wall, and she starts to get creeped out. And then he starts to try to keep her trapped in the apartment, like he's going to harm her.
4: Right.
3: That's not a typical Seinfeld storyline there.
4: But you learn a good lesson keeping binaca on you at all times, ladies.
3: She didn't have pepper spray, but she had binaca.
4: That's all you need.
3: And it worked just as good. And she got the hell out of there. But then they're running from Crazy Joe DiVola the whole episode. So, and Jerry and Elaine don't know they're talking about the same Crazy Joe DiVola.
4: Right.
3: Anyway, so I like when they're getting ready, they're going to the opera, and they see Joe DiVola in his clown outfit. They're going to see Pariachi. And they're like, let us in. They're trying to convince the ticket taker because they didn't have their tickets yet. Because George didn't arrive with the extra tickets.
4: Well, he was trying. Wasn't he trying to scalp them?
3: Yeah, with.
4: And then Susan shows up later.
3: Exactly. So I mean, there's just so much.
4: Kidding, Susan.
3: If I had to pick one Seinfeld character, where it's like, all right, enough already. Susan would certainly be there. But I like when they're trying to convince the ticket taker to let him in because a crazy clown is after him. And the ticket taker at Pagliacci's like, a crazy clown's after you? Oh, that's rich.
5: I forgot that.
4: Such a great. I mean, there's just so many.
3: We could be here all day.
4: Right.
3: People would just be coming up with different episodes and other episodes. Like, that's one of my favorite.
4: Everyone
3: too.
4: Reminds you of another one, and it's just beautiful walk down memory lane.
3: Maybe we can convince Mount Rushmore to add like 10 more presidents.
4: Right.
3: So we can
4: get a bigger mountain.
3: Yes, exactly.
5: A bigger mountain.
3: We need a bigger mountain when we're talking about the Rushmore of Seinfeld.
4: There's just so many to choose from,
3: exactly.
4: You know?
3: No question about it. It's 8:39 here on 96.3 News Radio, KKOV.
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7: 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This is McKenzie. I've called a couple of times.
6: Current traffic conditions in Bernalillo, there's two accidents, one of them on Highway 550 and the Highway 313 intersection, the other passing the Highway 528 intersection, both with congestion. On Gibson Boulevard, there's a crash at its intersection with the Yale Boulevard. That's slowing traffic down in all directions. Girard or University Boulevard are closed south or northbound options.
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10: We are feeling like summer today with wall-to-wall sunshine and highs almost 10 degrees warmer. 84 Albuquerque, 76 Santa Fe. Tonight, mostly clear if you're stepping out, not too cold. 51 Albuquerque, 47 Santa Fe. Then on Saturday, it's a great start to the weekend. We're sunny and warm, but breezy by the afternoon. 87 Albuquerque, 79 Santa Fe. I'm meteorologist Olga Breeze for KOAT7.
3: Here in Albuquerque, it's mostly sunny, 59 degrees. It's 56 in Rio Rancho and 55 in Santa Fe. It's 8:41 this morning here on 96.3 News Radio, KKOV.
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3: 844. The only thing we still need to master here in terms of the temporary studio setup for the next few weeks is to find a more efficient way to try to communicate with Dale, because he's way down at the other end of the hall. We have talk back, but he usually can't hear us when we're trying to speak with him. And we don't have a computer set up where he can communicate.
5: That's what we need.
3: We could text, but it relies on someone noticing their phone call, because I got a text explaining why when I tossed to Mackenzie that she wasn't there. But either way.
16: I've come up with a solution for this.
3: Yes, and I think Candy has a solution here, DC. This would impact you, so you'll have to give it the go-ahead.
5: All right, let's hear it.
16: I am bringing in walkie-talkies on Monday.
5: Yeah. Oh, I like that.
16: They're amazing.
3: Yeah.
16: I have several to choose from.
3: Because the other thing is Candy was all prepared to do a live traffic last time, and next thing you know, Grace's voice came up. So, right. I mean, there's all kinds of little things like that. So
16: we can't have that. I'm award-winning traffic reporter, so... It's a lot on the line.
3: Yeah, so bring in your walkie-talkies. We'll see how that works.
16: I'll bring both of them, and we'll see which ones work better. I know which ones will work better, but the other ones are so much fun.
3: All right. Well, but they...
16: Because I've got the dinosaur ones that strap to your hand, but the quality's not very good on those.
3: If you're going to bring them in, we need to make sure they're going to work inside this room that has thick walls.
16: The Motorolas have been tested up to 3 miles.
3: Okay.
16: So I'll be calling you all the way home.
3: But we're in this room.
16: Yeah.
3: Dale's down at the hall another studio. I understand that, but they're thicker.
16: Yeah, these'll work.
3: All right. Very good. We'll just give it a try.
16: All right. I'll bring
3: Absolutely.
16: It's already written on my hand, so.
3: By the way, more Seinfeld texts just keep coming in. And this guy says, this isn't an episode, but I know exactly what episode he's talking about. But it's that scene where Jerry ends up having sex with Elaine's assistant that works with her.
16: Right.
3: And apparently there was some dirty talk. And Jerry's explaining this to George. And George says, well, what was she saying? So you hear Jerry just go, and then George is holding a ketchup bottle and squirts it really far. And the ketchup goes flying across the room. The guy goes, I don't know. It doesn't matter how many times I've seen that episode, that scene. I always laugh. And there are a lot of scenes that fall into that category
16: for me,
3: no matter how many times I've seen them. But one of my favorites is, when Kramer goes to the dentist and he gets all hopped up on Novocaine and he's talking like this, and then he talks about how he goes to an adults only dentist.
16: Yeah.
3: No children allowed. And they have Playboys.
16: This is a great idea, by the way.
3: And pornographic magazines in the waiting room.
16: Just like.
3: And he goes, and you can swear. He goes, oh, you find yourself swearing a lot at the dentist? And he goes, oh, yeah. When they rip out that needle, I let the expletives fly.
16: What a great show.
17: It gets really me is. Every oh, single time. But yes, we're going to need a bigger mountain. There's no question about that. 100%. All right, let's get another update on traffic and weather together every 10 minutes. Here's Candy Cruz.
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16: Well, we only have two accidents left, one at Ouray and 57th Street. Still seeing some southbound and westbound delays there, plus a crash on eastbound I-40 near 8th. That one is just causing a tiny bit of congestion. I'm Candy Cruz with KKOB Traffic every 10 minutes on the 7s.
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10: We are feeling like summer today with wall-to-wall sunshine and highs almost 10 degrees warmer. 84 Albuquerque, 76 Santa Fe. Tonight, mostly clear if you're stepping out, not too cold. 51 Albuquerque, 47 Santa Fe. Then on Saturday, it's a great start to the weekend. We're sunny and warm, but breezy by the afternoon. 87 Albuquerque, 79 Santa Fe. I'm meteorologist Olga Breeze for KOAT7.
3: Here in Albuquerque right now, we do have a temperature this morning with mostly clear skies, 59 degrees. It's 56 in Rio Rancho, and it's also 56 this morning in Santa Fe. All right, some breaking news. We know a couple of weeks ago, voters in Virginia went to the polls for redistricting purposes. And because of constitutional restrictions on redrawing congressional maps in Virginia, they had to have the voters there approve a constitutional amendment. And it did. It narrowly passed. But it did, like 51-49. And, of course, it was all those liberals up in northern Virginia, right across the river from Washington, D.C., that really piled on and ended up getting that the winning margin. But everyone knew from the beginning that's like, well, the Virginia Supreme Court's going to have a say in this. There's no question about it. So they never even got a chance to ratify the results when a lower court judge blocked it. And now the Virginia Supreme Court, in its ruling this morning, blocking those changes. So the maps in Virginia will stay the same.
16: Okay.
3: So instead of having the current maps, 6 Democratic representatives and 5 Republican, they had changed the maps around to where it was probably going to be 10-1.
16: Oh, so now behind New Mexico
3: goes back to I don't know. At least they would still have one.
16: You're still a bit better than us.
3: Yeah. Anyway, so that's some big news this morning. Yesterday, Tennessee, their lawmakers there, and they didn't need any constitutional approval, but they redid their maps in light of the Supreme Court ruling last week on redistricting. And so what they're doing is they only had one Democrat. And now the way they've carved up the map, it looks like it'll be all Republicans across the board in Tennessee, just like it is here in Virginia. And I had to laugh because one of the Democrats in Tennessee was complaining about, how can you have a congressional district that is so broad and so far apart that you have one representative representing cities that are like 200 miles apart? And I thought to myself, huh,
16: boy, you're spoiled.
3: Where has that happened before?
16: I know, right?
3: It's like, hey, New Mexico, hold Tennessee's beer.
16: Right.
3: New Mexico tells Tennessee, hold my beer.
16: Right.
3: Because in CD2, Gabe Vasquez, the Democrat currently in office, he represents the west side of Albuquerque and also Artesia and Jowl.
16: Ludicrous.
3: Separated by 300 miles.
16: Ludicrous.
3: It's amazing how they didn't have a problem with that, though.
16: Oh, right. Of course.
3: Did they? But yeah. In Tennessee, now all of a sudden, they got a problem with it. Oh, we can't have one we can't have one member of Congress representing cities that are hundreds of miles apart. All right, well, let's go back to the old maps in New Mexico.
16: Deal.
3: Then. It's 8:52 here on News Radio KKOV.
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17: 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Also, Doug Turner, one of the three Republican candidates for governor. He'll be in studio with us coming up next after the news at 9 o'clock. Before we get to Candy's final traffic report, I want to do a little humble brag here for all of us at 96.3 News Radio KKOB. The New Mexico Broadcasters Association announced the award winners for this year. It's a long list here in the building. So, and the newsroom did great. Breaking news, best breaking news coverage here on News Radio KKOB. And Natasha Leyva, this was for the APS walkout. And this was during Brandon's show. So it all happened during Brandon. Be the show in the afternoon. Best newscast, continuing coverage with Zoltan, Mike Gaba, Natasha Leyva, and Francina Walker. Best news feature, play football like a girl. That was done by Natasha.
16: That's darling.
17: Yes. Best newscaster for at least, I think, a second straight year. The streak could even be longer than that. But Mike Gaba.
16: Yeah.
17: On the afternoons here on 96.3 News Radio KKOB. Best public service campaign, KKOB, along with our sister stations here at Cumulus. That was for the recently completed Burgers and Books book drive, which was a huge success this year. Best specialty show, Dr. Greg Shearer and his producer, Buck Burnett. They were the winners of that category. Our colleagues at The Sports Animal, Jeff and JJ, they won for best interview with Jason Eck, head football coach. Best station promotional event announcement, Kiki Garcia and Magic 99.5. And then also here on the morning show, an interview we did regarding the big story out at Zorro Ranch here. So we got that award as well. And then a Metro Station of the Year for News Radio KKOB. How
16: Wonderful.
17: About that? Yeah, so congratulations to all of our colleagues here and everyone who was a winner. And thank you, our listeners, as well, for being such a loyal part of our lives every single day. Let's get a final check of traffic with Candy at 8:57.
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16: Well, we got a brand new accident reported eastbound Paseo just before you get to Jefferson. That's blocking multiple lanes. We've already got a heavy backup starting to form. You'll also got a crash at 57th and Ouray with southbound and westbound delays. I'm Candy Cruz with KKOB traffic every 10 minutes on the 7s.
7: Wall-to-wall sunshine and highs almost 10 degrees warmer. 84 Albuquerque, 76 Santa Fe. Tonight, mostly clear if you're stepping out, not too cold. 51 Albuquerque, 47 Santa Fe. I'm meteorologist Olga Breeze for KOAT 7.
17: Here in Albuquerque right now, we do have mostly sunny skies. The temperature this morning is 59 degrees. It's 59 as well in Rio Rancho, and 57 is the temperature in Santa Fe. Doug Turner joins us next on News Radio KKOB.
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8: From ABC News, I'm Brian Clark. On Thursday, Tennessee became the first state to redraw its congressional map after the Supreme Court's decision that ruled racially drawn congressional districts were unconstitutional. Republican State Senator John Stevens said,
24: Tennessee is a conservative state. And I submit its congressional delegation should reflect that.
8: 8 of Tennessee's 9 seats are held by Republicans. The new map could make it easier for Republicans to take all 9, but black voters in majority black Shelby County say they've been marginalized. Now, a redistricting referendum in Virginia this year appeared to be a boon to Democrats, but the Virginia Supreme Court's now overturned that referendum and says Virginia will have to use its 2021 map for this year's midterms. The April jobs report doubled expectations. The private sector added 115,000 jobs last month. The Pentagon has posted hundreds of files online relating to UFO reports. ABC's Stephen Portnoy has been taking a look.
25: Many of the files now posted online detail reported sightings dating to the middle of the 20th century and have been previously released. But the Pentagon says it and NASA are newly analyzing some images from the Apollo moon missions. Those old photos show specks or dots in the sky above the moon that are now being called unidentified phenomena. In addition, never-before-seen military video taken as recently as this year shows unidentified objects being tracked by U.S. aircraft over the Middle East, Africa, the Indo-Pacific, and Europe.
5: U.S. Central Command said U.S. forces disabled two more Iranian tankers trying to breach the blockade. And ABC's Rachel Scott says Iran may be well-positioned to outlast the blockade.
9: The Washington Post is reporting that a CIA analysis shows Iran can outlast the U.S. blockade for at least 3 to 4 months before suffering severe economic consequences. ABC News has not independently verified that report, but the president told me he is in no rush to make a deal and he is not setting a new deadline.
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11: 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Right now in Albuquerque, 56 degrees at the airport, 59 downtown, looking for a high of 84. Right now in Santa Fe, it's 58. High today, 76. A 26-year-old prison sentence has been handed down to a Rio Arriba man in connection with a fatal shooting that happened all within a six-month span of crime back in 2020. 25-year-old Kevin Martinez was found guilty of killing 36-year-old Elmer Sanchez Jr. while he was on house arrest and awaiting trial for kidnapping a 14-year-old girl, holding her against her will for 2 weeks and sexually assaulting her. Martinez shot and killed Sanchez Jr., who was his neighbor, during an argument over Sanchez's dog. Sanchez Jr. was the father of four and worked at Los Alamos National Labs. A Zuni woman has pleaded guilty in connection with the death of her two-month-old baby daughter. According to court documents, the incident happened in January 2025. Investigators say Miranda Caccini had been drinking alcohol and fell asleep while breastfeeding the infant. During the night, police say Caccini rolled over onto the baby, who later died from asphyxiation. Caccini has pleaded guilty to a manslaughter charge and now faces a possible prison sentence of up to 8 years. The APS School Board has approved the district's new budget for the 2027 fiscal year. The new budget is just over $2 billion and includes about a billion for its operational budget, which includes funding for school safety and the APS PD. Employees will be getting a 1% pay increase and an increase in the district's contribution towards their health care plan. Despite the new budget, the district will still be facing about $16 million in a deficit and will have to dip into the reserve funds to cover it. One major issue the district is dealing with is the loss of students. APS lost nearly 2,600 students between 2024 to 25 and 25 and 26 school years, resulting in an estimated $40 million reduction in state operational funding. One of the major expenses for this coming year will be $729 million for capital projects, which include school construction and air conditioning upgrades. Coming up, sports with Jeff Sembietta.
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17: I'm Jeff Sembietta with Sports Animal Short, presented by Sandia Resort and Casino. Lobo Softball, the 4 seed in the Mountain West Conference tournament, took on the number 1 seed in double elimination tournament yesterday, and they took a 6-2 lead over Grand Canyon into the bottom of the last inning. Jessica De Leon hit a grand slam for the Lobos. They were up 6-2, and then Grand Canyon scored 5 in the bottom of the 7th, walked off New Mexico, 7-6. The Lopes beat the Lobos. The Lobos play an elimination game today in Reno against UNLV. NBA last night, Oklahoma City beat the Lakers 125-107. Lakers had a weird after-the-game meeting with the officials on the court complaining about the officiating. It's 2-0. Oklahoma City headed back to California, and Detroit beat the Cavaliers 107-97. Pistons are up 2-0. That series is headed back to Cleveland. Isotopes are winners, 10-3 yesterday in Sugarland. They've won 6 in a row. They are 6 games over 500 for the first time, hear me, since 2016, and they are in first place. United will play Las Vegas tomorrow at Isotopes Park, and Keaton Garg from La Cueva and Adrian Hanna won the boys' tennis championships. Oregon Mountain's Savannah Ryman and Sadie Bruce, an 8th grader from Academy, won the girls' state tennis championships. Want more? We're talking sports. Over on 95.9 FM and AM 610, The Sports Animal, I'm Jeff Sembietta.
6: 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Right now in Albuquerque, it's 56 at the airport, 59 downtown. Santa Fe, it's 58. Also in Rio Rancho, we have 58 degrees. And looks like a great weekend. And we'll have more coming up with that now from our friends with KOAT's Action 7 News Forecast.
10: We are feeling like summer today with wall-to-wall sunshine and highs almost 10 degrees warmer. 84 Albuquerque, 76 Santa Fe. Tonight, mostly clear if you're stepping out, not too cold. 51 Albuquerque, 47 Santa Fe. Then on Saturday, it's a great start to the weekend. We're sunny and warm, but breezy by the afternoon. 87 Albuquerque, 79 Santa Fe. I'm meteorologist Olga Breeze for KOAT7.
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3: The primary, Bob Clark, along with our producer, D.C., Dale Cornelius with us here on 96.3 News Radio KKOB. And as we've been mentioning this week, voting is now underway in the New Mexico primary. Absentee ballots started being mailed out on Tuesday by county clerks around New Mexico for those that have been requested up to that point. And you have until May 23rd to request an absentee ballot. I received mine in the mail just yesterday, so I'll be working on that this weekend. And then, of course, the one and only spot right now that you can vote in person if you want to in Bernalillo County is the clerk's annex office over at 15th and Lomas, and that's open 8 to 5 today and then next week, Monday through Friday. And then expanded early voting will begin a week from tomorrow on Saturday, May 16th. That'll run for a couple of weeks, wrap up on May 30th, and then all leading up to primary election day when the polls around New Mexico will be open 7 a.m. to 7 p.m. On June 2nd. And with us in studio is Doug Turner, who is one of the three Republicans running for the GOP nomination, along with now former mayor of Rio Rancho, Greg Hall, and former Gary Johnson cabinet secretary at HHS, Duke Rodriguez, and a cannabis CEO as well. And if you have any questions for Doug while he's here with us on the show, or any comments on any of the issues we're talking about, you can send a text message at 505-243-3333. Doug, it's good to see you this morning. How are you doing today?
30: I'm doing great. Good to see you.
3: And I know once you're done here, you're on the move again.
30: Yeah.
3: You're heading right over to the Albuquerque Journal, where there's going to be a live debate between the three of you at the beautiful little auditorium they have there at the Journal. But it's also going to be streamed, live streamed on C-SPAN. So you're going to be on national television there on C-SPAN.
30: Yeah, that's cool. And then right after that, there's another one, a giant one up at Legacy Church this evening. I think it starts at 6.
3: Wow.
30: So, yeah, full.
3: You guys are hopping around today.
30: Full day.
3: Yeah.
30: Turbo.
3: Well, so, I mean, what's this campaign been like? I mean, you were the last candidate to formally declare, so you sort of made a late decision, mm-hmm. Relatively speaking, in terms of running for governor. And you've been on the move ever since. So what's the, how many miles are you logging, on the vehicles?
30: Oh, I'm not tracking that. I mean, you know, this will be week 16, the end of week 16 for me. I think the other two candidates running have been in for 20 months and for 8 months. Mm-hmm. And so it's been really exciting. I mean, the amount of momentum that my race has built over the last, you know, 4 months has been insane. And so we've got, I don't know, over 100 volunteers now around the state. We've got TV has been up for two and a half weeks. We're on radio. We've got door
17: to door. Thank you very much, by the way.
30: Yeah, you're welcome. I mean, someone else is making that decision.
17: Yeah.
30: But
17: they're making the right decision.
30: It's been great.
17: Yeah.
30: Yeah.
17: And before we kind of talk about the issues, the other aspect of the race as well is polling. And the Albuquerque Journal released its poll for the GOP race earlier this week. It was on Sunday. It was in the Sunday Journal. It has right now former Rio Rancho Mayor Greg Hall at 30%. You're at 21%. Duke Rodriguez in this poll was at 9%. But the big number that really catches the attention of a lot of people is that number of undecided, at least as of the start of early voting earlier this week in absentee voting. As you're traveling, and I know, I don't know if all three campaigns, but I'm sure you're doing some internal polling as well, and those numbers, I'm sure, are shifting a little bit. But do you really, as you're traveling and you're talking to people, do you get the sense that there are still a lot of GOP voters out there that genuinely feel like they're undecided, and you have, in that moment, talking to them and meeting with them, an opportunity to change their minds?
30: So, absolutely. I mean, I think that poll had about 40% undecided. You know, our polling, which is newer than this poll, has about the same number.
17: Oh, wow. Okay.
30: It has me moved up probably 6 more points from the last poll from the Journal. But that's our internal poll.
17: Yeah.
30: But I was in Santa Fe County last night at a GOP event. Hadn't met most of the people who came to that event. And you know, they, I think, showed up because they wanted to, you know, learn about the candidates. And the reality is people have things to do in their lives, you know, and they're not tracking this full time. And when I left, you know, 2 hours later, you know, I think I probably, you know, managed to persuade most of those people that my candidacy was probably the most compelling, certainly both for the Republican primary, but also for the general election. Yeah. So I'm seeing that around the state. But, you know, we still have, you know, 3 brutal weeks to go.
17: Yeah, there's absolutely no question about it. And the one thing about Brian Sanderoff and you know, the longtime pollster for the Albuquerque Journal is that, and he did this for the Democrats as well in the poll the week before, is that because the new state law allows registered independents to vote for the first time in the primary, they have to declare which ballot they want. So they've been able to sample, you know, a few dozen independent voters as well. So how's that dynamic been impacting your campaign and how you're going about campaigning as well?
30: Well, I think it's important. You know, I think the way that Brian did his sampling probably makes sense, thinking maybe about 10% of those folks vote Republican in this upcoming primary. So we are targeting a lot of our media towards those people. You know, and the data that you can get these days in terms of, you know, where the people get their information, you know, what do they read, what are they interested in, is pretty accurate.
17: Okay. So from a campaign's perspective, you do have some data available to you that kind of gives you an idea that even if you don't know for sure, you're thinking, these people, based on their history, based on what they do, where they get their news, they might likely lean toward a GOP ballot.
30: Well, they might. I think the biggest challenge for independents right now is most people that I run across who are independents don't actually know that they can vote in a primary.
17: That's interesting, because obviously it's an element to the campaign that's beginning a lot of attention, at least in the media.
30: It is, and I mean, I think, you know, in future elections there will be data available. Like, you get the voter files from the Secretary of State, and it, of course, anonymized. You don't know who's voted for which party, but you'll actually know which independent registered voters will have voted in the past. We don't have that information right now, so it's kind of a lot of spitballing. But we are definitely targeting independents.
17: Okay. Doug Turner's with us here on News Radio KQOB. The other thing, and we'll get to some issues here as well, but very soon, but the other thing that the Journal poll did, it break down regionally in terms of where the candidates are doing well. Greg Hall, very strong in the metro area, of course, 12 years as the Rio Rancho mayor. But you do very well down in the east, or in the east side of New Mexico, which includes southeast New Mexico, and then also down in Las Cruces and the southwest, and then also in the northwest portion of the state. You're almost neck and neck there with Greg Hall. I know you have some ground to make up here in Bernalillo County,
30: sure,
17: in Albuquerque, but why do you think you've been able to, again, in just 4 months of campaigning, be able to kind of take a little bit of a hold there in those important parts of the state as well? Because the east side and southeast New Mexico, of course, for the Republicans who are in New Mexico, that's what you would call a stronghold, if you will.
30: Yeah. I think first and foremost, it's the fact that I focused on issues that are relevant to those parts of the state. Heavily focused on those issues. And I've also spent most of my professional career working on these issues with people in those communities. So if you want to talk about, you know, oil and gas issues or other natural resources issues, even if you're someone who's a proponent of wind energy, I've worked on those issues. I've also been, you know, 15 years as the head of the state charter school organization. And, you know, we've been involved in working in those communities literally for a couple of decades. So it's not like this is, you know, I'm completely unknown. Sure. And we've spent a lot of time, you know. I mean, you asked about how many miles. I mean, at this point in the campaign, you know, 3 weeks out, we are mostly flying now because the state is huge. And
17: a lot of land to cover.
30: Cloning technology is, you know, imperfect right now. You can't have two of yourself. I would sure love to. But, you know, there's a lot of miles getting covered. And we've got work to do here in Bernalillo. You know, I think Greg definitely has, he's been elected here for 12 years in Rio Rancho. And I was at a forum the other day, and he was there, and I said, you know, I never thought that I was going to be running against someone who I had contributed to for his last three, you know, races. But it's going well. I mean, when we're picking up steam here in Bernalillo County, and I think we're going to improve performance in all the other parts of the state.
17: Especially speaking of the east side and southeast New Mexico, getting the endorsement of former Congresswoman Yvette Harrell, who represented that area in the previous formation of CD2. How much of a help was that, and how important do you think that kind of endorsement is, at least especially for that part of the state?
30: Well, you know, I have supported Yvette since she ran for the legislature. You know, and this is I'm the kind of person who actually gets involved in supporting other Republican candidates around the state. So I walked neighborhoods for her in Alamogordo with her.
17: Oh, okay.
30: 10 years ago, more. You know, so I'm the kind of person who shows up. If I say I'm going to help, I help. And I think, you know, her support means a lot to me. I mean, she loved our first launch commercial. And, you know, she has a lot of support in the southeast part of the state. So I think that's mattered a lot. But look, I also got former Lieutenant Governor John Sanchez. And he's been hugely helpful in my campaign. Dan Lewis, you know, here in Albuquerque has been, you know, a real help.
17: City councilor.
30: So, you know, I think we're focusing on getting the right people involved in the race and people who know what I believe in and trust me and are willing to actually work. It's one thing to just say I support you.
17: Sure.
30: It's another thing to actually get on the phone and work for you. And these folks are doing that.
17: Well, especially considering Yvette having run for Congress multiple times.
30: Right.
17: She probably still has a lot of people in her network that worked for her. Have you seen some benefit from that in terms of people with boots on the ground?
30: Absolutely. I mean, you know, we're rolling out our big 4x8 signs. This is, you know, the classic sign war that you see every year. But we have a ton of them. You know, and these people are texting and saying, you know, I'm down here in, you know, Tier C. Put the sign here. Yvette had her signs here. I mean, we, you know, so I've got this ginormous van rolling all over the state, packed with signs.
17: Yeah, it's amazing how, especially in a state like New Mexico, how, I mean, obviously fundraising is important, so you can pay for paid media, and you can, you know, you can get advertisements on TV and the radio and stuff, but even in a state like New Mexico, I mean, just things like that, campaign signs and door-to-door canvassing are still very important.
30: And you need people. And, you know, it's people who are willing to commit their own time for something that they believe in. And I've just been, you know, sort of blessed with just an overwhelming number of volunteers and people who want to come out because they see the kind of change we need in the state. I think I've been consistent from the first day I started running on the issues that matter and the policy solutions. I haven't wavered one bit. And I think people like to see consistency and they like to know what you believe in.
17: All right, Republican candidate for governor Doug Turner is our guest. More with Doug coming up next. If you have any questions or comments, you can text us at 505-243-3333 here on 96.3 News Radio KKOB.
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3: All right, 9:26 is the time this morning. We continue now with Doug Turner, one of three candidates running for the Republican nomination for governor of New Mexico, with absentee and some early voting underway here around the state, all leading up to election day, primary day on June 2nd. We'll get to the issues after the news at 9:30 because we just have a couple of minutes here. So let me ask you this, Doug. I mean, of course, you've run for governor before back in 2010, mm-hmm. the I Dig Doug campaign. And at the time, I know it's just 16 years ago, but at the time, you know, you really focus a lot on digital and social media. And a lot of people are like, wow. Well, now you can't run for dog catcher unless you're doing some digital and social media and mm-hmm. things like that. But up to this point, how is this campaign, if at all, been different for you compared to the one 16 years ago? Are there a lot of similarities still, even though it's been 16 years?
30: I think there are a lot of similarities. I think, you know, obviously the tools that we're talking about, you know, digital and social, have progressed, you know, exponentially
3: Absolutely.
30: Since then.
3: Yeah.
30: But, you know, they are, I think, even more important today than they were back then. You know, they were nascent back then.

0: trying to separate yourself and try to say, here's what I'm for and here's why I'd be a better choice than the other two.
1: So, you know, you're not wrong. I mean, I think, you know, all of us, you know, believe in a more effective government, supporting small business, et cetera, fixing education. I think what I have focused on, and I think why my campaign has gotten legs over these last 4 months, is the fact that I am the only one who's actually proposing specific solutions to the problems. You know, it's very easy in politics to just throw out these big, broad statements. We can do better. Well, of course we can, but how? And so when you talk about the differentiation and people ask me specifically, okay, what are you going to do about education? Or what are you going to do about CYFD or a tax system? I can actually explain it.
0: Okay.
1: You know, and I think that's where the rubber meets the road.
0: And those three topics you just mentioned right there, among the topics we'll discuss with Doug Turner after the news next here on 96.3 News Radio KKOB.
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5: 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I'm Sultan Chani Salcedo. Right now in Albuquerque, 62 degrees. Warming up downtown, 61. High, 84 today in the Duke City. Santa Fe right now at 60. The high expected, 76. The search for the former women's rugby coach from New Mexico Tech is over. Milan Van Wyk is now in custody on charges related to sexual contact with a minor. Court records show state police were investigating the case of criminal sexual contact, which involved a student athlete at the school. A 17-year-old rugby player at New Mexico Tech at the time of the alleged incident reported it to police that it happened back in May of last year. According to the investigation, the team held weekly team bonding dinners at Van Wyk's place and other locations. The teenage player attended one of the gatherings at his residence, and that the incident happened after she fell asleep and everyone else had left the gathering. She said that Van Wyk carried her into his bedroom where both fell asleep, but she woke up later and the coach was touching her sexually inappropriately, allegedly. He faces one count of criminal sexual contact of a minor while he was in a position of authority. The Albuquerque City Council on Monday passed a new ordinance which will make it illegal to sit, sleep, or lie on public sidewalks, which supporters say is needed to clean up downtown and other area streets, where businesses have been asking for this type of action for many years. Now, about 400 people have signed a petition on change.org asking that the mayor veto the ordinance. Those opposed say it unfairly targets the homeless and criminalizes being unhoused. The petition may ask the mayor to veto the ordinance, but the city council approved it by a 6-3 vote. So if the mayor were to veto, there are enough votes to override it.

0: The Los Alamos Police Department is working to return more than $50,000 in recovered property to its rifle owners. Here's more from KKOB's Natasha Leyva.
1: Investigators say the items are tied to a series of burglaries and breaking and entering cases across Los Alamos County, Sandoval County, and nearby federal lands. The multi-agency investigation has resulted in more than 70 charges against two individuals, Nehemia Hillhouse and Gunnar Stacy. Police say additional charges could be possible as more victims are identified and ownership of items is confirmed. Anyone in the affected areas, especially near the Hemis Springs, who may have experienced a theft is urged to contact Los Alamos Police or Crime Stoppers. Natasha Leyva, News Radio, KKOB.
0: American Home Furniture and Mattress has announced that it is closing one of its locations in Albuquerque. The company announced that they're closing the location on Comanche Northeast as part of a consolidation of its operations. The company had filed for Chapter 11 bankruptcy reorganization back in March and have closed their Santa Fe and Farmington locations. Owners of the furniture store that say that the consolidation at their flagship showroom on Carlisle and I-40 will help them to focus their resources to a centralized place. The company will still serve Santa Fe and Farmington with deliveries. A deadline is approaching for Bernalillo County property owners to pay their 2025 taxes and avoid penalties. Second half payments were originally due April the 10th, but state law allows a 30-day grace period. Because May 10th falls on a Sunday, payments will be accepted through the next business day. After that, late payments will face a 1% monthly penalty along with additional interest. County Treasurer Tim Eichenberg says property owners who are already behind should contact the office for assistance. Payments can be made in person, online, or by mail. And now here's Jeff Cimbietta with Jeff Sports from the Sports Animal.
2: I'm Jeff Cimbietta with Sports Animal Short, presented by Sandia Resort and Casino. Lobos softball, the 4 seed in the Mountain West Conference tournament, took on the number 1 seed in double elimination tournament yesterday, and they took a 6-2 lead over Grand Canyon into the bottom of the last inning. Jessica De Leon hit a grand slam for the Lobos. They were up 6-2, and then Grand Canyon scored 5 in the bottom of the 7th, walked off New Mexico, 7-6. The Lopes beat the Lobos. The Lobos play an elimination game today in Reno against UNLV. NBA last night, Oklahoma City beat the Lakers 125-107. Lakers had a weird after-the-game meeting with the officials on the court complaining about the officiating. It's 2-0. Oklahoma City headed back to California. And Detroit beat the Cavaliers 107-97. Pistons are up 2-0. That game, or that series, is headed back to Cleveland. Isotopes were winners 10-3 yesterday in Sugar Land. They've won 6 in a row. They are 6 games over .500 for the first time, hear me, since 2016, and they are in first place. United will play Las Vegas tomorrow at Isotopes Park, and Keaton Garg from La Cueva and Adrian Hanna won the boys' tennis championships. Oregon Mountain's Savannah Ryman and Sadie Bruce, an eighth grader from Academy, won the girls' state tennis championships. Want more? We're talking sports. Over on 95.9 FM and AM 610, the Sports Animal, I'm Jeff Cimbietta.
0: The high for today in Albuquerque is going to be 84 degrees. Right now in Albuquerque, it's 62 at the airport, 61 here in downtown. It's 60 degrees up in the capital city. Right now in Rio Rancho, it's 60 degrees also. And in Belen, it's 63. Las Vegas, 63 and 65 in Socorro. And now here's more weather for you from our friends at KOAT, Action 7 News.
3: We are feeling like summer today with wall-to-wall sunshine and highs almost 10 degrees warmer. 84 Albuquerque, 76 Santa Fe. Tonight, mostly clear if you're stepping out, not too cold. 51 Albuquerque, 47 Santa Fe. Then on Saturday, it's a great start to the weekend. We're sunny and warm, but breezy by the afternoon. 87 Albuquerque, 79 Santa Fe. I'm meteorologist Olga Breeze for KOAT7.
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5: It's 9:38. Bob Clark. We continue now with Doug Turner, candidate for governor, Republican, GOP primary. All right, Doug, let's get through some of these issues. And this is the CYFD report from the Attorney General. And a lot of the stuff in that report has been very much part of the public discussion for several years in terms of what's just gone haywire at CYFD. But they pretty much have decided they're going to leave it to next year, the state legislature and whoever the next governor is. So your thoughts on the current state of CYFD and how you would go about trying to make things right and protect our children.
6: So, you know, I'm glad that Raul released that report. But I don't think it took a report, you know, for anyone to realize that our attention to and management of CYFD has been a moral failure. I mean, how many kids actually need to get killed, you know, under CYFD supervision and end up on the your news show or the front page of the journal for us to realize that organization is broken? You know, I think we have a culture in CYFD, you know, where you don't have transparency. Nobody wants to be responsible for anything. And I think, you know, the argument that this needs to be taken away from the government, the governor, and be its own thing, I think is a stupid one.
5: Okay.
6: I think the governor needs to be responsible. You know, I'm a big Teddy Roosevelt fan, and I think the buck needs to stop at the governor's office. And quite frankly, we need a governor who's willing to micromanage reform of that agency, including expansion and, you know, acquisition of more people with the right social work skills. I think we need to change the way, you know, we have this policy where we try to, you know, sort of reunification with families. But if you've got kids whose parents are in jail or drug addicted, we shouldn't wait 3, 4, 5 years and move them around, you know, from foster family to foster family while we're trying to rehabilitate the parents. We ought to find good, loving homes for them and promote adoption, you know, guardianship or other mechanisms to get them out of CYFD and into loving families. But those kinds of things haven't been done, and they need to.
5: Mm-hmm. All right, let's talk education, because while we can talk a lot about specifics of CYFD or economic development, jobs, it really does, and crime, it really all does start with education, doesn't it, in terms of if we can improve our education system here in New Mexico and improve the quality of our K-12 education, starting right there can make a big difference in a lot of those other issues.
6: Huge, huge issue and impacts, you know, down the road. I mean, we are now at 50th ranking in the United States for our public education performance. But when I was working for Gary Johnson and working on his political campaigns back in 94, we were 50th also. And we haven't fixed it. You know, other states that we used to compete with, like Mississippi, you know, we would kind of high-five ourselves if we had hit 49 and they had dropped to 50th. They are now at 15 or 16 ranked in the country, and they've done some pretty simple things. You know, they've ended this concept of social promotion where, you know, kids have to read at grade level in Mississippi. That's third grade. You know, and right now, I mean, there's lots of different statistics rolling around, you know, on where our performance is in New Mexico, but at least 47% of our third graders aren't reading. And we cannot move them up one grade after the other when they don't have the skills mastered at that level, because they will fall further and further behind. So, you know, we may tout great, you know, increasing graduation rates, but if we're graduating kids that don't have the skills, they're not going to be able to get a job. You know, companies like mine, even companies like, you know, your company, won't be able to find people to hire. And then our cost to manage those people just balloons. You even end up, you know, with a juvenile justice problem when kids drop out of school. So we need to really focus on that third grade target, making sure kids have those skills before they move on. We also need to focus on putting more trade-focused activity and training in our school system. So charter schools are an example of schools that are public that do that. And I'm a firm believer in more charter schools and more competition within the public school environment. So if a family and children can't find a traditional public school that meets their needs, they have options. And we don't have enough of those right now.
5: More broadly speaking, in terms of the umbrella of school choice, I know you obviously, as you just said, you really believe charter schools can provide a lot of choices for family. But what about the broader concept of just school choice in general?
6: So I believe in school choice. You know, I believe, you know, that money ought to follow the child. You know, I think these arguments that schools make that just because you're going to a charter school or maybe you're going to a home school, you're taking money away from a district. Well, if the district school were performing, they would get the student. And if they're not performing, they don't necessarily deserve the student. And I think we need to put a little bit more sort of private sector competition back into public education. And I don't have a problem with that. If a, you know, there's people who see charter schools that are failing and they advocate for their closure. I'm one of those people. They absolutely should close if they're failing. But the same goes for a traditional public school. You know, when Michael Bloomberg was mayor of New York City, they would close failing public schools and convert them into charter schools. We should be willing to do the same thing here.
7: 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We'll talk taxes and some text message questions for you as well here on 96.3 News Radio KKOB.
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7: At 9:48, we continue now. Bob Clark with you, Doug Turner, Republican candidate for governor. So, Doug, what's going to be, if you're the next governor, what's going to be your philosophy in terms of taxes, especially in terms of how far you really think we might be able to push the envelope and afford it, based on all the oil and gas revenue that we have?
6: Well, speaking of oil and gas, you know, the state has earned, you know, since this war in Iran, the state has earned another $320 million because of the price of oil and gas. Yeah. That's not coming back to people, unfortunately. It ought to. You know, I've actually been starting to talk about a gas tax holiday for people until the price of gas drops.
7: Yeah. What's your philosophy on like direct rebates? Because if we end up with hundreds of millions of dollars more than they were even anticipating when they crafted this most recent budget, why not just send it back to the people?
6: Well, I mean,
7: or can it be put to a better, more effective use?
6: So where I think it really needs to go is offsetting decreases, long-term and permanent, enduring decreases in taxes, rather than, you know, just sending
7: a one-time thing.
6: Yeah, I mean, look, everybody would love to get a $300 check or whatever that number is, but the reality is for businesses and for people, you know, lowering our personal income tax from 6% to, say, 3%, so we're competitive with our neighboring states, that would be a better use of those kinds of funds. You know, eliminating our gross receipts tax, which is extremely regressive. Pyramids, I mean, it is bad for business and it's bad for people who can't afford it.
7: Now, when you say get rid of GRT, are you talking about just the formula, the taxing system itself, and then maybe shifting to a more traditional sales tax?
6: Well,
7: or are you talking about just getting rid of gross receipts taxes and not replacing it with a sales tax?
6: Well, I think you're going to have to replace it with something that's reasonable, that's not onerous to people, because municipalities around the state, you know, they rely on property taxes, which we have very low property taxes, and they rely on a portion of those revenues that come out of GRT. But right now, I mean, you're paying GRT on your health care services. I mean, the only thing we don't pay on now is food at the grocery store, which was actually done under the Richardson administration. We can lower our taxes. I mean, we are not competitive with Colorado. We're not competitive with Texas. We're not competitive with Arizona.
7: And it shows when it comes to attracting new businesses and economic development.
6: It does. And if you want to see where people leave when they leave New Mexico, I mean, they love it here, they go to Arizona. They go to Dallas. I mean, some of them even move up to Colorado. They don't go too far away. They just go far enough away where they can touch their business interests in the state but not get killed on taxes.
7: Yeah. We'll come back and wrap things up with Doug Turner next year on 96.3 News Radio KKOB.
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7: All right, 2 minutes left on the show, and then Doug Turner's heading off to the Albuquerque Journal for their live debate with Greg Hall and Duke Rodriguez. That'll be at 11 o'clock. You can follow that on the Journal's website. 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There
6: kinda
7: you go.
6: Cool.
7: All right, one, in the debate we did on Channel 7 last week, the one area where there was some disagreement is when you guys were asked about the future of the State Fair. You did not dismiss the idea that, you know what, maybe we should look for a new spot.
6: Yeah, I mean, maybe we should. You know, the facility is pretty old. I think I joked on that I remember going to a Stevie Ray Vaughan concert when I was 15. You know, that's 42 years ago. And then it was probably 50 years old, that facility. So there's no question. We need an upgrade, not only, you know, for the purposes of the State Fair, but for other uses. And I think we should absolutely not take that off the table.
7: Yeah. All right. So talk a little bit here about, for people who want to reach out and help you, whether it be fundraising, whether it be volunteering, whether it be asking for a yard sign, or maybe
6: those,
7: like, really big
6: the
7: signs.
6: Giant ones. Yes, yeah, so you can do all that on our website. It's turner4nm.com. That's turner4nm.com. You can volunteer. We got lots to do. We have yard signs. I still have I Dig Doug.
7: Okay.
6: It's a two-sided yard sign, so whatever you want.
7: That was your official slogan 16 years ago.
6: Yeah.
7: And while it's still out there, do you consider it to be your official campaign slogan, I Dig Doug 2?
6: No. I mean, we've got, you know, join the Turner turnaround. You know,
7: okay.
6: It's a little...
7: Playing off your last name this time.
6: Yep. But We still have the, you know, the I Dig Doug bumper stickers. You know, it's down in Roswell. I was up in Farmington, and people still have them on their cars, although their kids are driving their cars now.
7: Yeah.
6: You know, our office is on 5th Street downtown, so people can stop by, you know, 1715 5th Street if they want to just pick up a sign. But, you know, this is the home stretch here, you know, 3 weeks of insanity.
7: And expanded early voting starts a week from tomorrow, so things are getting real fast. All right.
6: Yeah.
7: All right, Doug, we'll let you go. I know you have to get to the Journal, and then you guys have your event at Legacy Church coming up tonight. What, do you know what time that starts offhand?
6: I think that starts officially at 6. I think the doors open at 5. They've got food trucks and stuff like that. So.
7: Perfect. Doug, thanks for your time today. Yeah. We appreciate it. The Vince Show's next. Have a great weekend, everybody.
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3: from ABC News. I'm Mike Tabusky. Democrats had been hoping for a narrow victory in a Virginia redistricting fight that would have given them 4 more House seats. But now the state's highest court has struck that effort down. ABC News national correspondent Stephen Portnoy has the latest.
4: In a 4-3 ruling, the Virginia Supreme Court says the Democratic-led legislature violated the state's constitution in putting the redistricting question to voters last month. That's because before such a measure is put on the ballot, an intervening election has to take place. The court noted that when lawmakers first approved of the redistricting referendum last fall, more than 1 million Virginians had already cast their votes in the 2025 election. This ruling marks a significant setback for Democrats in their efforts to combat mid-decade redistricting in Republican-led states.
3: The ruling comes just a day after Republicans approved a new congressional map in Tennessee, and as they push for map redraws or adjustments in other states. Secretary of State Marco Rubio now weighing in after an Iranian forces traded fire with 3 U.S. Navy destroyers in the Strait of Hormuz yesterday.
5: Of course we fired back at them. They were shooting at us. That's what I would expect to do. Only stupid countries don't shoot back when you're shot at, and we're not a stupid country.
3: Rubio is wrapping up a trip to Rome that included a meeting with Pope Leo, who's called for peace in Iran. President Trump says despite the recent exchange of fire, the ceasefire with Iran is still in place. The State Department now says it's in direct communication with the Americans on board that Dutch cruise ship impacted by the hantavirus outbreak. There's also a new suspected case of hantavirus right now being reported in Spain. But Dr. Stephanie Widmer with St. John's Riverside Hospital in New York says the risk to the general public remains low.
8: Even though there is historical documentation of the Andes strain being able to spread from person to person, it is not very efficiently spread from person to person.
3: CDC says it's at a level 3 emergency response. 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
9: Here's the latest news from 96.30's Radio KKOB. I'm Natasha Leyva. A new budget is in place for Albuquerque Public Schools, totaling over $2 billion for the 2027 fiscal year. More than half of that, about $1 billion, is set aside for operations, including school safety efforts and the district's police department. The plan also includes a 1% pay raise for employees and increased health insurance contributions. The proposal now moves to the state for approval. A 26-year-old prison sentence has been handed down to a Riva County man tied to a deadly shooting that happened in 2020. Here's KKOB's Zoltan Tani Salcedo with the details.
10: Kevin Martinez was convicted of killing his neighbor, Elmer Sanchez Jr., during a dispute involving the victim's dog. Authorities say Martinez was on house arrest at the time, facing charges in an unrelated case involving the kidnapping and assault of a 14-year-old girl. The victim, Sanchez Jr., was a father of four and an employee at Los Alamos National Lab. The incident all occurred within a six-month span in 2020. Martinez will now serve more than two decades behind bars following his conviction. Sultan Chani Salcedo, News Radio, KKOB.
9: Today, the Cibola National Forest will start stage one fire restrictions in the Cibola National Forest. For more on that, we turn to KKOB's Mike Gaba.
7: Those restrictions will cover the Mount Taylor, Magdalena, Mountain Air, and Sandia Ranger districts through August 31st, unless officials lift them earlier. Fires, campfires, charcoal grills, and coal and wood stoves are only allowed in developed campsites and picnic areas where agency-built fire rings or grills are available. Campfires are banned at all dispersed camping sites. Propane stoves, lanterns, and heaters may be used in areas that are cleared of flammable materials within 3 feet if they meet manufacturer safety specifications and they have on and off switches. Mike Gaben, News Radio, KKOB.
9: Nearly a decade after opening the Silver Street Market, one of downtown's only grocery stores. Well, the business is now up for sale. Michael Carlisle with those details.
11: Owner Kelly Brooks says that she had hoped that by the 10-year mark, the neighborhood would have changed significantly for the better. However, those things have not happened. Brooks says that the neighborhood at times is more challenging than it was in 2016 when they first opened, adding unhoused people frequently hang out in front of the market, situated inside what's known as the Imperial Building at 205 Silver Southwest, and that's been one of the most persistent challenges. City Councilor Joaquin Baca says he recognizes the challenges Silver Street Market faces being downtown and agrees that Brooks hasn't gotten the support she needs or even deserves from the city. Michael Carlisle, News Radio KKOB.
9: 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That'll be in 30 minutes. 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
12: We are feeling like summer today with wall-to-wall sunshine and highs almost 10 degrees warmer. 84 Albuquerque, 76 Santa Fe. Tonight, mostly clear if you're stepping out, not too cold. 51 Albuquerque, 47 Santa Fe. Then on Saturday, it's a great start to the weekend. We're sunny and warm, but breezy by the afternoon. 87 Albuquerque, 79 Santa Fe. I'm meteorologist Olga Breeze for KOAT 7.
13: Rising from the heart of the swamp, a beacon of truth is casting its light. 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Here's Vince Colonnaise.
14: 844-484-3872. 844-4 the USA. That's the way to join us today. From coast to coast, from sea to shining sea, how sweet it is.
15: The Virginia State Supreme Court ruling the process to redraw that state's congressional maps is unconstitutional.
14: Oh, yeah.
15: They had a referendum on this statewide. Shannon Bream is here to join Instant Reaction. Shannon, welcome to our coverage. Good day to you. A couple of things here just come to mind. Barack Obama was out there campaigning to make sure people were into this issue and would get out. It passed, but not by a lot, but it did pass. And it would have effectively, Democrats believe, made it 10-1, Democrats to Republicans. I think the current figuration is 6-5.
16: Right.
15: So this is thrown out. Is that the end of the line for now, Shannon?
16: It sounds like it, because this was an issue of the Virginia Constitution. It was a state law issue, and critics of this referendum have said from the beginning that Democrats were on thin ice because they did not follow procedures as outlined by state law and state constitution. And what the court ended up
14: saying, I hate when that happens, when you don't follow the law and then you get your case thrown out.
16: Saying here is that violation irreparably undermined the integrity of the entire voting referendum.
14: Oh, yeah.
16: Said it makes it null and void, and for that reason, they say the congressional district maps issued by the court in 2021, the old maps are the ones that they've got to use for the upcoming congressional election.
14: Yes. This is what we wanted. Holy crap. What a nice story for a Friday. Virginia, you get to use a normal map this year for the midterms. No 10-1 election rigging operation here. No stealing the House of Representatives by virtue of Virginia. Now, don't trust me, the Democrats are trying everywhere else, too. But this big one that they tried to pull off in Virginia just fell on its face. Its legs flipped over the back of its head, and it kicked itself. The whole thing is so stupid. It was so rigged. And it was just so defeated in the Virginia State Supreme Court. Ken Cuccinelli told us this was going to happen. We had the former attorney general on our program a couple weeks ago, chatted with him about this. And he goes, Vince, don't sweat it, buddy. Don't sweat it. This thing's getting defeated. Now, one element of what he said is did not come to pass. He said he expected a 7-0 dunk on this by the state Supreme Court. This fell to a 4-3 decision, 4-3 decision in the court today. But we've got the numbers on our side. We got enough judges with enough sense to say that this was completely unconstitutional. They threw it out. Now, on what basis? What's the law here? What did the Democrats do that violated the state constitution? The answer is they conducted this process without an intervening election. Virginia's constitution requires that an intervening election take place as you roll out the process of redistricting the state so that voters can judge their leaders about whether or not they support this effort. That's it. That's really what happened. And here's the order. This is the way that the judges ruled today, the majority opinion in the court today. Quote, in this case, the Commonwealth submitted a proposed constitutional amendment to Virginia voters in an unprecedented manner that violated the intervening election requirement in Article 12, Section 1 of the Constitution of Virginia. This violation irreparably undermines the integrity of the resulting referendum vote and renders it null and void. For this reason, the congressional district maps issued by this court in 2021, pursuant to Article 2, Section 6A of the Constitution of Virginia, remain the governing maps for the upcoming 2026 congressional elections. Boy, just wonderful. A song to my heart, tear to my eye. We've got Democrats already kind of, well, some mixed reactions out of the Democrats, mostly freaking out. The Don's, okay, I guess we can celebrate. Dance along if you know it. Bop, bop, bop, bop. Move the arms, Trump style. There we go. Back and forth. You don't have to spell the letters anymore. All right, now add a golf swing. There you go. Oh, what form? Look at you. I'll take it. And we haven't even gotten to Tennessee yet. Tennessee, we picked up a seat yesterday. They're throwing Steve Cohen out. Na-na-na-na-na-na-na-na. Hey, goodbye. Steve Cohen. I'm not allowed. I'm not supposed to have this much fun, Jim. And by the way, I'm not tired of winning. Not tired of winning. I'm enthusiastic about winning here. So Don Scott is the Speaker of the House of the state of Virginia, Democrat. And he put out a statement today saying, begrudgingly, we respect the decision of the Supreme Court of Virginia. yeah, that's funny. Don Scott was a part of the election rigging operation. So he respects the decision, but he was a part of the team of people who attempted to steal the elections in Virginia. He just wants this all to go away. You know, Abigail Spanberger was a part of the effort to rig the elections, and they just want all this to go away. They don't want you to notice that they tried to rig the election unconstitutionally. L. Louise Lucas, loser Louise Lucas, the president pro tem of the state senate in Virginia, who was just raided by the FBI this week for being a corrupt person, a corrupt Democrat. She orchestrated all this. She was the one. She was the driving force to rig these elections. And then we have a statement from Virginia Attorney General Jay Jones. You know his name. You know Jay Jones, homicidal maniac, the guy who wanted to kill a former Virginia Speaker of the House and watch his children get killed too. He was very into hurting his murdering his political opponents in order to
17: in order to, you know, pursue his demented political goals. That was all on the text messages. Remember that? Text messages release. And then everybody pretended like it didn't happen, and then they elected him anyway. Yeah, Virginia Attorney General Jay Jones just said in a statement today, "Today, the Supreme Court of Virginia has chosen to put politics over the rule of law." Well, of course you would say that. It's the exact opposite of the truth. They put the rule of law over your disgusting political ambitions. They issued a ruling that overturns the April 21st special election on redistricting. The decision silences the voices of the millions of Virginians who cast their ballots in every corner of the Commonwealth, and it fuels the growing fears across our nation about the state of our democracy. Just look at the upside-down world in which this guy lives. Look at this. Look at this. What were Democrats attempting to do? They were attempting to silence the voices of millions of Virginians. They were trying to prevent the majority of the counties of the state from having representation that adheres in any way to their politics. They were trying to deprive. If you look at a map of Virginia, almost every county is Republican. Very few counties are Democrats. Now, they are population dense, those Democrat counties. But most of the counties, most of the landmass of the entire state of Virginia, Republican. Democrats wanted to deny every single Republican representation in the state. That was their game plan. They wanted to, what's the word again? Silence the voices of millions of Virginians. That's what they were up to. The court just said that's unconstitutional. That's unconstitutional. It fuels the growing fears across our nation about the state of our democracy. You know, where do the fears across our nation about the state of our constitutional republic actually come from? It comes from Democrats. Democrats have rigged now over 40 seats across our country. They have 40 unearned seats in the United States House of Representatives by virtue of their rigging. By importing illegal aliens, by drawing maps in such a way, racist ways to give Democrats unearned power, getting extra congressional seats than they deserve in censuses. In the 2020 census, Republicans didn't get as many seats as they did deserve through a corrupt process. Democrats rig, rig, rig, rig, rig. And by the way, that 40 number, that didn't even include the Virginia steal. That didn't even include the attempt to steal the seats in Virginia. The 40 number is the current state of affairs. Now that those extra four seats were not stolen by Democrats. Democrats have had a very bad week. Very bad 2 weeks. The Supreme Court last week ruled that these racist districts aren't allowed anymore, where these Democrats get power by virtue of racially drawn districts. In fact, coming up, I'm going to talk to you about what just happened in Tennessee yesterday. Republicans, they definitely got the message in Indiana. Did you notice? The Indiana election comes through. Almost every single state senator, the incumbents who voted to wave the white flag of surrender to the left's election rigging operations nationwide, those guys all got voted out this week. So I think Republicans in the state of Tennessee got the message. In fact, they so rapidly redrew their map this week in the wake of both that Supreme Court decision and that Indiana result. They so rapidly redrew the map this week that by the time the state legislature had passed it, the media started writing the story. They couldn't publish the story before the Tennessee governor, Bill Lee, signed it. He signed it into law before the stories were published. Did you notice this yesterday, Jim? That I was checking the news on Tennessee, and the state legislature story was just coming out. The governor signed it before most of the news media caught up to the legislature. That's how rapidly this thing got done yesterday. A huge victory for decency. A massive victory for normalcy. A massive defeat for racism. And that means it was a massive defeat for Democrats. More ahead on The Vince Show.
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4: Turn it up so all the liberals around you finally hear some common sense. The Vince Show.
14: Oh, man. On a day like today, it's fun to go back to the game tape. So remember when Virginia, just not too long ago, tried to rig the elections, when the Democrats tried to rig the elections in Virginia. The next day, Democrats were gloating. They were gloating. They're like, look what we did. Look what we did. MAGA's losing. And, of course, that impersonation is Gavin Newsom.
5: Well, what a night in Virginia. We keep saying it. When we fight fire with fire, we win. And we are winning all across the United States, in state houses, in courthouses, and now in the court of public opinion. But what is at stake is putting a stake in the heart of the Trump administration by taking back the House of Representatives and taking back the United States Senate. MAGA, dare I say, they're losing at their own game. They're on the defense, and they're scared.
14: Oh, that's so funny. Oh, that's just precious. That's great. And he greased his hair up for that video and everything. Gavin, he was spiking the football. He was dancing in the end zone. We win, we win. Meanwhile, it was a pick six. We were running it the opposite direction. It was great. It was awesome. So, and here's the other thing. Jim, they just lit $80 million on fire. $80 million down the toilet for the Democrats. They blew through so much, and they don't have that much money to spend. We saw the reports. The DNC is in the hole. They've got debt to resolve right now because they're Democrats, of course. They're in debt, and nobody wants to give them money because they don't have any ideas worth paying for. Meanwhile, the Republicans have this huge war chest that they've gathered in anticipation of the midterms, thanks to President Trump's fundraising prowess, thanks to these guys trying to get all this together. So, look, is it going to be an easy road for Republicans in the midterms? No, it's not. I mean, this is still going to continue to be a very tough battle going all the way up to and through Election Day. No question about it. But the Democrats have set themselves back in the money fight in a massive way. Hakeem Jeffries, one of the clear signs of his stupidity is how much money he poured into this fight in Virginia, a losing cause. There's already been, you know, we played some audio for you. It was that guy Dan Turrentine from the Sean Spicer operation, from The Huddle. They do this podcast. And Dan said recently, guys, the Democrats in Virginia are all fighting amongst themselves right now because they know they're likely now to lose in the state Supreme Court. And the blame game has begun. They're pointing at each other. I told you not to do this. I told you not to do this. I told you it wasn't going to work. Why did we do this? We wasted all of this money. They spent a lot of political capital. Barack Obama, his face was plastered all over the Commonwealth of Virginia. You couldn't go on the internet without seeing a video advertisement dropped in front of every random video you consumed of Obama telling you it was your moral obligation to rig the elections for the Democrats in Virginia. You couldn't. That was all paid for by these Democrat operations to steal the vote. The money just got lit on fire. Absolutely lit on fire. Great work. Also, for those of you who are curious why it needed to go this far, why, first of all, it's great. The sequence of events is wonderful, so I wouldn't change a thing about it. But why did it need to go this far? Well, the court needed to see the results of the election first. They said so. They said so. They said, basically, if the voters had defeated this thing, if we were able to get enough people to defeat the rigging operation, the point wouldn't have been moot. It would have been irrelevant. Because there would have been no attempted change at the maps. So the court, basically Republicans had filed suit before the election. Correctly. The Republican congressional delegation from Virginia had already filed suit in Virginia courts. And it got to the Supreme Court and they put it on ice pending the results of the election. The election comes, the thing passes by the skin of its teeth, and then we're off to the races. The Supreme Court takes some time to deliberate, and boom, today's opinion, striking down the maps. In other words, the system worked. Contrary to what Jay Jones and the rest of these idiots are saying, the rule of law was upheld. It was deliberative. It was purposeful. It was constitutional, meaning the way that was conducted. And now we defeated the Democrats in court. We defeated them, which is very, it's all very exciting and it's all wonderful. And it's just just one step closer to trying to right this system of election rigging the left has going on across the country. Now, yesterday in Tennessee, I want to dwell on that here coming up. Yesterday.

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21: Massive setback for the Democrats in their election rigging operations today as the Virginia Supreme Court slam dunks their efforts to try and steal four congressional seats in the Commonwealth of Virginia. The state Supreme Court saying, yeah, that was completely unconstitutional. You can't do that. Meaning this year in the midterms, the maps stay the same. It's a 6-5 map, 6 Democrats, 5 Republicans. That's the expectation. For more on what just happened, let's bring in Jason Sneed from the Honest Elections Project back on the program. Jason, good to have you back with us, sir.

0: 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KKOB's Zoltan Johnny Sassetto continues our coverage.
1: The city council voted 6-3 to approve that measure, which would make it illegal to sit, sleep, or lie on public sidewalks. Supporters say it's intended to address concerns from businesses about conditions in parts of the city, including downtown. Critics argue the ordinance targets unhoused individuals and could criminalize basic behavior. An online petition with hundreds of signatures is asking Mayor Keller to veto the measure. If he does, the council's vote suggests there's enough support to override it and enact the ordinance. Sultan Chani Salcedo, News Radio, KKOB.
0: The Green Chile National Pipeline is moving forward, compliments of the expanded review process by the Bureau of Land Management. Here's KKOB's Michael Carlisle with the details.
2: Crossing 16 miles of federal land in Doña Ana County, the pipeline, which is proposed to serve power plants for the massive data center project near Santa Teresa in southern New Mexico, was authorized under a 14-day emergency environmental review process. The $60 million pipeline would be able to transport 400,000 decatherms of natural gas each day. Last week, however, Project Jupiter developers announced that they were overhauling their plan to power the facility, switching from natural gas-powered turbines to fuel cells from Bloom Energy. Michael Carlisle, News Radio, KKOB.
0: A first-degree murder conviction in a high-profile Albuquerque case will stand. KKOB's Mike Gaba has those details.
3: The New Mexico Supreme Court has unanimously upheld the conviction of Muhammad Sayed in the 2022 killing of Aftab Hussein. The justices found there was substantial evidence connecting Sayed to the shooting, including a rifle tied to the crime and cell phone data showing his location near the scene. Sayed challenged the verdict, claiming the evidence was insufficient. But the court ruled that both circumstantial and physical evidence supported the jury's decision. Mike Gaben, News Radio, KKOB.
0: Albuquerque officials are rolling out a new campaign focused on pet ownership and public safety. The It's the Law campaign reminds residents that city rules require most dogs and cats over 6 months old to be spayed or neutered. The law is part of the HEART ordinance designed to reduce stray animals and ease overcrowding in local shelters. Those who don't comply could face fines starting at $200 and in some cases higher penalties. The Animal Welfare Department says financial assistance is available, including free services for some residents. Well, stay tuned for another news update. That'll be in 30 minutes. For News 24/7, download the News Radio KKOB app from your Apple or Google Play Store. I'm Natasha Leyva, 96.3 News Radio, KKOB.
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5: From Teharis to Taos, this is 96.3 News Radio, KKOB. Rising from the heart of the swamp, a beacon of truth is casting its light. From sea to shining sea, The Vince Show. Here's Vince Colonnaise.
6: Okay, 844-484-3872, 844-4 the USA. That's the way to join us today, from coast to coast, from sea to shining sea, on a celebratory Friday version of the Vince Show. A lot of big wins across the country as we stop some of this left-wing election rigging. I do have, I mentioned to you in the last hour that the president is working on a deal right now. Well, I mentioned deals. It's so funny, man. I'm getting like breaking news out the wazoo. Let me start with a different deal. I was going to mention Iran, but scrap the Iran story for a minute because the president just came out with a deal between Russia and Ukraine. I know. Jim's staggered. Jim's looking at me like, wait, what? Did you just say? Yes. Hold on. Now it's a three-day ceasefire. Here's the president just on Truth Social a moment ago. Moment ago. The reason I can say that, I get these notifications anytime the president posts. Boom, here we go. I am pleased to announce that there will be a three-day ceasefire, May 9th, 10th, and 11th, a Mother's Day ceasefire, in the war between Russia and Ukraine. The celebration in Russia is for Victory Day, but like

0: in the Cibola National Forest. For more on that, we turn to KKOB's Mike Gaba.
1: Those restrictions will cover the Mount Taylor, Magdalena, Mountain Air, and Sandia Ranger districts through August 31st, unless officials lift them earlier. Fires, campfires, charcoal grills, and coal and wood stoves are only allowed in developed campsites and picnic areas where agency-built fire rings or grills are available. Campfires are banned at all dispersed camping sites. Propane stoves, lanterns, and heaters may be used in areas that are cleared of flammable materials within 3 feet if they meet manufacturer safety specifications and they have on and off switches. Mike Gaba, News Radio, KKOB.
0: Nearly a decade after opening the Silver Street Market, the business is now up for sale. Michael Carlisle with those details.
2: Owner Kelly Brooks says that she had hoped that by the 10-year mark, the neighborhood would have changed significantly for the better. However, those things have not happened. Brooks says that the neighborhood at times is more challenging than it was in 2016 when they first opened, adding unhoused people frequently hang out in front of the market, situated inside what's known as the Imperial Building at 205 Silver Southwest, and that's been one of the most persistent challenges. City Councilor Joaquin Baca says he recognizes the challenges Silver Street Market faces being downtown and agrees that Brooks hasn't gotten the support she needs or even deserves from the city. Michael Carlisle, News Radio KKOB.
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5: Wall-to-wall sunshine and highs almost 10 degrees warmer. 84 Albuquerque, 76 Santa Fe. Tonight, mostly clear if you're stepping out, not too cold. 51 Albuquerque, 47 Santa Fe. I'm meteorologist Olga Breeze for KOAT7.
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8: So Tuesday is going to be 3 weeks until the primary here in the state of New Mexico, where you go to the polls. Sometimes you have to, sometimes you don't have to because there's nobody running in that primary. But at least as far as the governor's race, it was good for New Mexico. You got multiple candidates. There's three Republicans and two Democrats, and they're starting to clash a little bit as we have some debates. And with Sam Bregman and Deb Haaland, it was, I don't know if you really call it a debate, what they did on PBS last night. But that's where we'll start today here on News Radio KKOB. Brandon Vogt with you this afternoon, J.J. Buck producing. We got Mike Gaba in the newsroom on this Friday afternoon in the big town. And we'll take your calls, also your text, as we're getting down to the nitty-gritty, as I like to say, close to this primary day, which will be June 2nd here in the state of New Mexico. And Deb Haaland has taken a lot of heat during this campaign cycle because she didn't want to debate. Obviously, we know why. Anybody that's been paying attention to politics over the last few years knows that Deb Haaland has a really hard time answering questions that aren't spoon-fed to her

0: and she has a very hard time handling questions from, say, a political foe, whether that's Senator Josh Hawley or even Democratic senators kind of had enough of her when she was at the Department of the Interior. And, of course, Sam Bregman, I mean, he's a professional. I mean, he argues. He has made millions of dollars in his life for arguing. He is a professional arguer. He's a lawyer, of course. And he would have just destroyed Deb Haaland if they had any sort of a debate. That's why she didn't want to do it. By the way, somebody sent me this today, and it was, of course, you know, I was calling Deb Haaland DUI Deb years ago. Somebody sent me some other ones that you could call Deb. Some of these I can't say on the radio because of, you know, government stuff. Because of government regulations. But here's the ones that I can tell you. Deb Steen, like Epstein. That's clever. That's clever right there. Deb Steen. Deb Steen Haaland. The old favorite, DUI Deb. DEI Deb. How about that one? DEI Deb. I like it. Let's see here. Dark Money Deb. And Doxing Deb. And there's several more, but again, the government. I can't really reveal what those are. That's good to get started. Just wanted to throw that one out there. And it's for good reason why Deb has earned a lot of these nicknames and why she's taken a lot of heat. Because if you want to be the governor of the state of New Mexico, you're going to have to take the heat from both sides. Not just Republicans, but also Democrats. They're going to want to know things here. Everybody steps in line. I'm talking about Democratic leadership here. They all step in line when they have to. When they don't have to, and underneath, you know, it's political warfare for sure. And everybody is jockeying for position to be in her cabinet or be kind of the heir apparent, get her endorsement. And it's because she's able to raise so much money. I mean, what is she up to now? $12, $13 million she's raised? And she hasn't had to spend a whole lot of it. 3 weeks from now, 3 weeks Tuesday, we'll have the results, hopefully, of what happened with Sam Bregman and Deb Haaland. But last night, this is the only time I think they'll be on the same stage together again, unless something happens here. But it was a PBS debate. It was the only one that Deb agreed to. And it really wasn't that much of a debate. Live audience, undecided voters. And Sam Bregman also threw this out there in the last few days that if Deb Haaland wins the nomination, he's not going to vote for her. Now, I find that interesting. Now, I would like to get your thoughts on that. 505-243-3333. Because if Sam Bregman is a dyed-in-the-wool Democrat. Don't let him fool you with this wearing a cowboy hat like I'm all moderate law and order. He is very much progressive. The woke cowboy, Sam Bregman. So if he doesn't vote for Deb, what does that mean? Is he going to actively campaign for a Republican? No. He's just going to, like, get mad and go home and not vote. That's what that means. And conservatives, let me warn you, don't think that. And I know that there's been this whole thing, which is a ruse, by the way, this whole thing of people telling Republicans, oh, register, don't be a Republican. Register as a do not state or an independent, and then you can vote in the Democratic primary. Okay, if you're a real Republican, you're not going to vote for a Democrat, all right? that's how I feel about it. And if you are a real Republican, then what are you voting do not state for? Now, we've got too many of these do not state independents who do vote Republican, and for whatever reason, they won't pull the trigger and become a Republican. That has really hurt the state of New Mexico for sure. But that's all been a ruse. Like, I know it's kind of that semi-open primary type thing. But hey, that doesn't mean you have to do it. Let Democrats figure out what they're going to do. Let Democrats clean out their own house and let Republicans clean their own house. You know, we don't need Republicans switching sides and voting in the Democratic primary. Figure it out. I mean, because basically what they want you to do, and a lot of this misinformation has been from the Sam Bregman people who have tried to cloak themselves that they're moderates or even conservatives, or that Sam Bregman's a moderate or even a conservative, which he is not. But they want you to go ahead and register as a Democrat or be a do not state, just vote in our primary. Yeah. Why don't you do that? And then what? So you get Sam. So if all these Republicans, let's play this logic out, everybody. If all these Republicans switch their party affiliation to did not state or independent and then vote in the Democratic primary and say it works, then Sam Bregman's going up against a Republican. Then what are you going to do? So you voted for Sam Bregman in a primary just to get him on the ballot, and then you're going to vote for him again? You started this thing out as a Republican. Don't you think that's weird? I thought this was, there was something fishy about this whole thing from the get-go. And that's what it was. Because, I mean, I'm sorry. Unless Sam Bregman is able to pull a rabbit out of that cowboy hat, early voting's already started. So damage has already been done. I mean, they're, really at this point, I don't see where Sam Bregman gets the nomination. It is going to be Deb Haaland. She is going to be the Democratic nominee. And that is where, at that point, you Sam Bregman people need to rally around a Republican. Because you had Sam Bregman was telling you how moderate he was and how conservative he is to some groups as he's out on the campaign trail. Well, this is where all of those voters shouldn't go over to Deb Haaland, because there was a reason why you didn't vote for her in the first place. That's why there is a real opportunity for whoever comes out of the Republican nomination for governor to really pull an upset here in November. And I'm not giving up on that. I think that can still happen, especially with what's happening with the Democratic primary between Sam and Deb. We usually don't see a Democratic Party divided in the state of New Mexico. We are this election cycle, and it's pretty interesting. All right, this is from KOAT, and this is their report last night on that debate. Not many people saw it. It was on PBS. I mean, not many people watch regular television anymore, let alone public television. So really, what people have seen of this has just been kind of the clips that the campaigns have put out over the last 24 hours or so. But here's a little bit of what happened last night from KOAT with Sam Bregman and Deb Haaland. Listen to this.
1: Deb Haaland and Sam Bregman going head-to-head in a PBS debate, each laying out their vision for leading New Mexico over the next 4 years, an issue that surfaced multiple times, how each would handle President Donald Trump's administration.
2: Trump has an obligation to New Mexico, and I know how to hold his feet to the fire because I've done it before.
3: I actually am not aware, Deb, of any holding Mr. Trump's feet to the fire on your part, but I'll accept your answer for what it is.
1: Immigration enforcement, another flashpoint. Both candidates asked how they would respond to federal raids in New Mexico.
3: ICE comes into New Mexico and violates the law. I will charge them with a crime like I will anybody else. Just because you have a badge and a gun does not make you above the law.
2: We should pass laws that say ICE should not be at public schools. They should not be at courthouses. They should not be at sacred sites. They should not be in churches or religious sites. These are areas where New Mexicans should feel safe.
1: The candidates clashing over the environmental impact of large-scale data centers like Project Jupiter and others.
3: Listen, if done right, data centers can provide a benefit to a community and actually accelerate clean energy, if done right.
2: I just believe very strongly that data centers don't have the best interests of our community at heart.
1: Both candidates using their closing statements to make a final appeal to voters.
3: I appreciate being at the debate games, but the games of the future are not games. They're serious when it comes to the governor's race. This is too important. We have too many challenges, and we need leadership.
2: I have a record of protecting our natural resources. I have a record of moving clean energy forward. I have a record of managing a very large department, and I'm ready to be New Mexico's next governor.
0: A record of managing a very large department? It is true, Deb Steen, that you were the Secretary of the Interior. But to your own admission, you didn't run the Secretary, or you didn't run the Interior Department. It was your staff. It was the whole staff that ran it. You didn't do nothing. You're just a figurehead. You're somebody that the Democrats can raise money on. You're easily moved into whatever direction they want to push you into, and it is the far left. Another thing too to note here is MLG not endorsing either one of them. What does that tell you? All right, and I'll have the answer for you after the break. But think about this for a second. I mean, let's be realistic. Deb Haaland is going to win this nomination. She's going to beat Sam Bregman. So why is MLG not willing to endorse either candidate? I'll tell you why, and you may have some ideas on that too, coming up next here on News Radio KQOB. Also, I want to let you know, tomorrow, the Trump dinner, the Republican Party of Sandoval County is doing this. I think there's a few tickets left, not very many. This is going to be a really great night. I'm going to be hosting. Guest speaker is going to be Greg Zanetti, Italian American Association. Go to rpsandoval.com for all the information and to purchase tickets. I've got it up on my social media, too. This is going to be a fun night in Rio Rancho tomorrow night, the Trump dinner with the Republican Party of Sandoval County. We'll get your thoughts on this debate with Deb and Sam. Also, it appears there's a scandal brewing with one of the Republican candidates for governor. We'll talk about that next on News Radio KQOB.
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0: All right, BB Today, News Radio KKOB. Thanks for being with us. Hey, I want to let you know about right to bear arms. 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All right, I found it interesting that this late in the game, MLG didn't endorse Deb Haaland. She's obviously going to win. I'm a realist. We live in Reelsville here on BV Today, and writing's on the wall for Sam Bregman. Sorry, dude. It's going to be Deb Haaland, and it's up to the Republicans to try to save New Mexico from falling off the progressive cliff. I mean, we're halfway there anyway, but with Deb Haaland, everything's going to look a lot worse. And what I came up with is that she doesn't want any responsibility. That I think, and she is very good friends with Sam Bregman. They're like not just political friends, but they like vacation. The couples go out to vacation together, and they have been for many, many years. They've been a part of the Democratic machine here in the state of New Mexico for 40 years. So they're very good friends. So she doesn't want to betray that friendship. I mean, remember, Sam Bregman was just a private citizen until a few years ago when he was a MLG appointee to DA here in Bernalillo County. That kind of gave his political career another life because he had failed many other times in his forays into politics. But very successful lawyer, made a lot of money, of course. And I think MLG knows that deep down in her heart, she's kind of an old school Democrat. She's just kind of had to adapt her ways to progressivism, which she has fully adapted, believe me. But I do believe she knows what a failure Deb Haaland is going to be, realistically. And I don't think she wants to get tied to that. I mean, she is also that petty to think that if things start to go bad, and they will go bad very fast, even worse than under her own watch, she doesn't want to be looked at as somebody that enabled Deb Haaland. She wants to be like, well, you know, I stayed out of it, and you know how it goes. So I think she's just hedging her bets here because she's kind of done it with politics, but she doesn't think that she is, and she doesn't want to hitch her wagon to Deb Haaland. Because it is going to be bad. That's for sure. All right. 505-243-3333. Number to get in. So we'll talk a little bit more about this after the news, but I did want to get you updated on one thing. And that is, so the Republicans are having two debates. There's one at Legacy Church tonight. There was a debate going on with the Albuquerque Journal with all of the three of those candidates today. So the Santa Fe New Mexican uncovered a whole lot of stuff about Duke Rodriguez. And I'll tell you this, Duke Rodriguez has ran a stellar campaign up until this point. He has spent money. Like, if I don't know anything about the state of New Mexico, say I'm driving through here from Colorado or Arizona or wherever, and I'm just driving through New Mexico, I would think that Duke Rodriguez was the only one running on the Republican side. That's the only kind of, I know there's other stuff out there too, but he's got billboards all over the interstates. He is in the news almost every day for something that he has done. He has filed two high-profile lawsuits, one that stopped MLG in her tracks with Universal Child Care, and then the other one, which is still pending, filing a lawsuit against his own Republican Party because of the rogue chairman, Amy Barella. By the way, I learned this yesterday afternoon, one of the lawsuits will actually have its day in court May 21st. And then a second lawsuit that time hasn't been revealed yet. But Duke Rodriguez is running a great campaign. Don't take that as an endorsement or anything. I'm not going to endorse any of these candidates. Like I said, maybe Election Day I'll tell you who I voted for. But any of these candidates here I think would be great governors. But Duke Rodriguez, Santa Fe, New Mexican, Milan Samanich, went to Arizona and found out some interesting things. And I don't know whether it's going to really affect this election this deep into the campaign. But evidently, he had a years-long relationship with a female subordinate at his cannabis headquarters, and that led her to obtain a order of protection against him. Then Rodriguez sought to reciprocate that order. The judge rejected his request because there was no evidence she posed a threat to him. Now, there's never any criminal charges or anything, but the Santa Fe, New Mexican was able to uncover a whole bunch of text messages as evidence that he was, quote, and it just depends on how you read it, a bunch of text messages about this from November 2019 to January of 2020, over a three-day period. He was 13 years older than she was. I mean, listen, at this point, what people do on their own time is their own time. But, if there was a protection order against him, yeah, I think the voters need to know that. Again, nothing criminal. I don't know how this thing got hashed out. It was 7 years ago now. But, that's out there. When you run for public office, everything you have done is public fodder. I mean, I 100% believe that. And that's the risk you take when you run for public office. And it's also what a candidate needs to consider before jumping in. Do you want everything you've ever done put out there? But I thought that is out there now in the public domain about Duke Rodriguez. Also, there's some really good news for another Republican, Greg Cunningham, who is running against Gabe Vasquez. No primary opponent for him. So they're already doing some polling with him and Gabe Vasquez in New Mexico 2, the congressional district, and it looks really good for Cunningham. We'll talk more about that coming up next here on News Radio KQOB.
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3: Of that amount, just over $1 billion is allocated for operations, including funding for school safety initiatives and the APS Police Department. The plan also includes a 1% pay raise for employees and an increased district contribution towards health insurance costs, totaling about $6.2 million. Despite the overall spending plan, APS is still facing a budget deficit of more than $16 million and will rely on reserve funds to cover the shortfall. District leaders say declining enrollment is a major factor, with more than 2,500 students lost over the past year, resulting in about $40 million less in state funding. The budget also includes nearly $729 million for capital projects like construction and air conditioning upgrades. It now moves to the state for final approval. Sultan Chani Salcedo, News Radio KKOB.

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1: 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Go by and see them, 5821 Midway Park. All right. I'm talking about some of the things happening here as we into the last couple of weeks of the primary here in the state of New Mexico. Let me get James in here. Hey, James, you're on News Radio, KKOB.
2: Yes, you know, it would be nice if the Republican Party of New Mexico could sue Toulouse Oliver for the voter rolls to find out, because the only way Republicans are going to win is stop the illegals from voting in this state. And and on top of that, you mentioned, you know, Republicans voting for Democrats. I know a bunch of them that have done that. And the one that, you know, I don't know him personally, but Darren White voted for Joe Biden, and he donated to Michelle Grisham's campaign. It's just unbelievable. We can't afford to give the Democrats one vote as conservatives or Republicans, but that's the only way, you know, Republicans could win. I wish the Republican Party of New Mexico would get those voter rolls somehow. Somebody needs to do something. But that's the only way Republicans have a chance in this state. Deb Haaland, I mean, people are, this is how stupid the New Mexico voters are. They'll say, oh, she's Native American, the first Native American, we want to put her in there. Just for that reason. They don't vote on policy. They don't vote on anything but you know, their personality or who she is as a Native American. It's just unbelievable that the way people, but you know what? I heard a stat the other day. There are more registered Republicans in New Mexico, and I think who's overwhelming the vote in New Mexico are independents, is what they said. But I don't know how true that is. I was going to look it up and do my research on that, but it's just unbelievable, you know, how this state is going downhill. And one more thing real quick, if I can.
1: Yeah.
2: Down south, Vasquez, okay, well, did they gerrymander that district when they ousted Harrell?
1: Yeah, it was the it was this last time. Thanks for your call, James. Yeah, the last time, so that was 2020. No, it was two times ago. There was 24. This last time was 24. So I guess it was 2022 was the first time that was gerrymandered. I think CD2 had a little piece of Bernalillo County, but it went all the way into the South Valley now. They got enough Albuquerque, enough blue in there for Gabe Vasquez. But there's great news. I want to get to that today, too, with Greg Cunningham. To answer your first question there, suing Maggie Toulouse Oliver for the voter rolls, if that is a tool that can be utilized, Republicans should do that. And if you had a Republican Party chairman who cared more about the party than their own election, then maybe you would have a Republican Party chairman that was suing Maggie Toulouse Oliver, that was getting a hold of this data, that was joining. I mean, they're already in violation of the Department of Justice. But right now you've got a chairman of the Republican Party that just wants to be county commissioner of Otero County and doesn't really care about the rest of the state. Hopefully that changes soon, and we can start doing things like that. I mean, Duke Rodriguez kind of showed us the way. Sue him. I mean, don't just take it. I mean, figure it out. Try something. Don't just let them roll over you. And he's been successful with one lawsuit and got another one pending as well. Mark, you're on News Radio, KKOB. Hi, Mark.
3: Hey, BV, happy Friday. Thanks for your great show and taking my call, sir.
1: Sure. Yeah, go ahead, sir.
3: Yeah, so it sounds like the floodgates are open with Deb euphemisms, or would you call it colloquialisms? whatever ism it is.
1: Yeah.
3: I got one for you.
1: Uh-huh.
3: The word debt, which is spelled D-E-B with a T.
1: Yep.
3: Right? So we got, this is the money she's going to be repaying Act Blue for the millions of dollars of donations that they provided, allegedly. But here's my point. You mentioned something about, you know, she may debate if she was given the questions. Man, do you recall Donna Brazile?
1: Oh, yeah.
3: She was the DNC chair that gave Hillary Clinton all the questions during a debate. And she was subsequently fired from CNN. And then, you know, I often wonder why Donna Brazile is even still relevant today as she appears on these Sunday morning shows. But it's kind of crazy. And I wanted to thank you for providing the Laura Korn update.
1: Thank you. Yeah. Thank you, Mark. I appreciate it. I'm glad we got that mystery solved. Yes, Kiki did not meet Laura Korn in a Las Vegas hotel room. We got that clarification earlier this week, which isn't to say that it might happen again sometime. I'll keep you posted. To follow up on what James said, that, you know, they'll use this as with Deb Haaland, like, oh, she's the first Native American and we got to do this. She will not be. Deb Haaland will not. She's not making any sort of history if she gets elected governor of the state of New Mexico. We have had Native American governors before. In fact, there's been many in Oklahoma. In fact, the current governor of Oklahoma, Kevin Stitt, is Cherokee. The first Native American governor in America was a man named Johnston Murray. There's a college named after him now in Oklahoma, and it's back in the 1950s. There's been already Native American governors in the state of New Mexico. So it won't be some sort of historic feat if she, now I think the only history behind it's going to be, she'll be the only person that's been convicted of two DUIs that, will serve as governor. You know, that's the only kind of history she's going to make. 505-243-3333, number to get in. Ramon, you're on News Radio KKOB. Hi, Ramon.
4: Hey, Brandon, big fan of you. You seem to do a good job, Brandon.
1: Thank you, sir. I appreciate it.
4: Yeah. Hey, Brandon, I'm a little confused. One of them is lying, but you probably know about it. But a little over a month ago, Sam put out a commercial saying that Deb was involved with Epstein in a charter flight and all that, and she won't answer questions. She prefers to her spokesperson, but right after about a month and a half ago, I seen a thing when a name came up there about that flight, charter flight, that Gary King was on there, and he said it is true that the Richardson had a was friends with Epstein and had arranged all that and everything.
1: Mm-hmm.
4: And, now there's a new commercial out where Deb is denying all that, no involvement and no charter flight or anything. So one of them's lying, and I just wish they would speak the truth. The truth will set them free.
1: That's right. Yeah. Old Debstein. Thanks for a call, Ramon. 505-243-3333. Number to get in. Now, in CD2, and Greg Cunningham, an excellent, excellent candidate. I think all three of the candidates for Congress on the Republican side are really good. And I hope Republicans don't turn their back on him this time around. But Greg Cunningham is really closing the gap when it comes to Gabe Vasquez. Now, this was a poll that came out the last week in April. Almost 900 likely general election voters. So this is Democrats and Republicans. And they had a generic congressional ballot tied at 45% apiece. So this right now, this could be a dead heat. Now, there's a long way to go for this one. This is going all the way to November. Cunningham trails Vasquez by just 2 points, 43 to 41. And that is well within this poll's margin of error, which is about 3.5 points. So a generic ballot, generic Republican against generic Democrat in CD2 is a dead heat. And then when you put Cunningham and Vasquez, Cunningham is only down by 2 points, which is incredible considering that Vasquez is the incumbent and Cunningham is the challenger, basically a political newcomer. And to be that close is pretty amazing. Vasquez has a negative approval rating, as does most of the other two congressional Democrats that are in Congress. Negative unfavorables. He has a negative overall rating, with just 34% of voters reviewing him favorably, 42% unfavorably. That's a net of negative 8. That is what you call in political terms a sitting duck. And Greg Cunningham is the guy to do it, the guy to take back CD2 in the state of New Mexico. Cunningham appears to be gaining traction with exactly the voters Republicans need to win the district. He's already securing nearly 40% among Hispanic voters and performing strongly among high propensity voters. Those are more people more likely to vote. They usually vote in elections. So that's where it begins. Of course, Greg's a former Marine, Albuquerque police officer, and let me tell you, he's running a great campaign so far. Again, it's a long way to go. A long way till November, but here in the early going, it looks really good. And this kind of highlights what's going on in Democrats and why, you know, if the Republican Party in the state of New Mexico can get their act together, they may be able to win some elections in November. Because Democrats are underwater by 18 points in CD2. Now, that's under not just the congressional district, but think about all of the House races, all of the Senate races that are in CD2 for the state of New Mexico and the Roundhouse. Democrats are 18 points underwater. I mean, Republicans, if play your cards right, if you have the right leadership, you might be able to win some seats and not be treading water as a near supermajority of Democrats. Maybe you can gain some seats. So that's good news for Greg Cunningham and a lot of these races in CD2, which is all the way up here in Albuquerque now. All right, thanks for being with us on this Friday afternoon in the big town here on News Radio KQOB. Is it true that they released some of these UFO files? We'll talk about that coming up next. Right now, though, I've got tickets to see Thomas Rhett in concert on October 9th. You know what's also going on October 9th? That's Balloon Fiesta week. That's going to be huge. Two tickets to see Thomas Rhett at the First Financial Amphitheater in October. We'll take caller number 7 right now, 505-243-3333. Here on 96.3 News Radio, KQOB.
0: Some people serve New Mexico without ever asking for credit. The quiet heroes who show up for others every single day. 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
1: All right, BB Today, News Radio, KKOB. Got this on the text line. Hey, Brandon, there's a commercial running now that says Deb Haaland was struggling to put food on the table with her kids, a single mother. But evidently, she didn't have any trouble buying alcohol and getting those DUIs. There was money for there was money for alcohol. There just wasn't money for macaroni and cheese for the kids, right? There's always money for alcohol, right? All right, Rick, you're on News Radio KQOB. Hi, Rick.
17: Yes, I'm Rick. I'm an independent. I called to ask you a question here.
1: Sure.
17: Why so much hate towards Deb Haaland? Is it because she's Native? Is it because she's a woman? Is it because she's not white? Or is it because she's a Democrat? And I guess you live in a glass house where you have no skeletons in your closet.
1: I don't.
17: Because even if she
1: right on that point.
17: Does have two DWIs, that was in the past. It wasn't this month. It wasn't last year.
1: Yeah. All right. Hey, thanks for call, Rick. I will answer your question. I don't have any skeletons in my closet. Feel free to look. Let's see here. Why do I not like Deb Haaland? Because she is totally unfit for any elective office or any leadership position. She's just a progressive hack that just repeats the lines that other people give to her. You know, I mean, I have almost no respect for her, frankly. She is somebody that's just been used by the left. In fact, I pity her. I feel sorry for Deb Haaland because she doesn't even know what's going on. She has no clue. She just knows that people are paying attention to her. They're using her because she checks boxes. And this is very important for the DEI crowd. And she's just, you know, kind of along for the ride, which is great because she's not driving. She's just along for the ride. Yeah. Somebody needs to pick that up. Whoever wins the Republican primary, pick that one up. Deb Haaland, just along for the ride because she can't drive. Got the DUI. Okay. I doubt, Rick, that you are an independent, but, you know, we're doing our 250 flags, and we're honoring great New Mexicans. And one of them is Catherine Starr. She's a respected leader in the animal rescue world through her work with Watermelon Mountain Ranch, one of New Mexico's most recognized rescue organizations. And through her dedication and compassion, she has helped countless neglected, abandoned, and vulnerable animals receive the care, safety, and second chances that they deserve. What a wonderful lady and a great organization, the Watermelon Mountain Ranch. And we want to thank all of the people that make this possible for our 250 Flags program. And today we want to say thank you to Mercedes-Benz of Albuquerque for supporting us, Audi of Albuquerque, also New Mexicans for Opportunity, EnviroWorks, Thunderbird Harley Davidson, and Waterstone Mortgage and Housing New Mexico. There's still time for you to get some in. Go to our website, newsradiokkob.com, for all the information on registering someone for 250 flags. Thanks for being with us on this Friday afternoon in the big town. Let's see here. On the text line, BV, I went yesterday to change parties and was told early voting had started, so I couldn't change my party affiliation. All right, well, check on that and see. I know that was the campaign that was running for the last few months. Let's see here. Rick is a perfect example of an average New Mexico voter. And I'm not going to read the rest of it, but I think you get the idea. Also, BV, I would like to read more about that epic battle that Deb Haaland had with Donald Trump and how she defeated him. Can you tell me how I can look that up? All right, news is next.
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6: From ABC News. I'm Mike Tabusky. 1,000 prisoners from both sides of the Russia-Ukraine war are expected to be released this weekend as part of a three-day ceasefire the two sides agreed to today. As tensions appear to ease for the time being in Eastern Europe, they're still elevated in the Middle East. ABC News foreign correspondent Tom Sufi Burridge.
7: Over the last 24 hours or so, we've seen a very significant exchange of fire between the Iranians and the U.S. military in and around the Strait of Hormuz. Those three U.S. naval destroyers targeted by the Iranians, drones, missiles, small boats, the U.S. military not only eliminating the threats, but then striking command and control centers and the launch sites in and around the Strait of Hormuz along the Iranian coast and on an Iranian island to the northern extreme of the Strait of Hormuz.
6: The U.S. says it's expecting Iran's response to its framework for a peace deal, possibly as soon as today. Meanwhile, global health authorities are monitoring dozens of people for possible exposure to the Hanta virus, the epicenter of the outbreak, a Dutch cruise vessel with more than 100 people aboard. It's scheduled to make port in the Canary Islands this weekend. ABC's Maggie Rulli is there and tells us what happens after that.
24: Police today showed us the area that they were cordoning off. They'll be the first area, the first land that everyone on board that ship has set foot on in many, many days. They're going to be grouping them in five different sections based on their level of risk. And then they'll be loaded into buses that are under military guard, taken to an isolated area at an airport, and then flown to their home countries.
6: Some better than expected jobs numbers out today from the Labor Department, which found the economy added 115,000 new workers last month.
25: We saw the labor force participation rate go down. Generally, you don't want to see that happening. You want to see more people working. But part of the reason for that is because more people are retiring. So there's a big demographic story here. People aged 55 and older are retiring. You also have the workforce shrinking because there are not as many immigrants working right now.
6: ABC's Elizabeth Schulze reporting. 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
26: 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I'm Natasha Leba. A new budget is in place for Albuquerque Public Schools, totaling over $2 billion for the 2027 fiscal year. More than half of that, about $1 billion, is set aside for operations, including school safety efforts and the district's police department. The plan also includes a 1% pay raise for employees and increased health insurance contributions. The proposal now moves to the state for approval. A 26-year-old prison sentence has been handed down to a Riva County man tied to a deadly shooting that happened in 2020. Here's KKOB's Zoltan Chani Salcedo with the details.
27: Kevin Martinez was convicted of killing his neighbor, Elmer Sanchez Jr., during a dispute involving the victim's dog. Authorities say Martinez

0: may be used in areas that are cleared of flammable materials within 3 feet if they meet manufacturer safety specifications and they have on and off switches. Mike Gaben, News Radio, KKOB.
1: Nearly a decade after opening the Silver Street Market, the business is now up for sale. Michael Carlisle with those details.
2: Owner Kelly Brooks says that she had hoped that by the 10-year mark, the neighborhood would have changed significantly for the better. However, those things have not happened. Brooks says that the neighborhood at times is more challenging than it was in 2016 when they first opened, adding unhoused people frequently hang out in front of the market, situated inside what's known as the Imperial Building at 205 Silver Southwest, and that's been one of the most persistent challenges. City Councilor Joaquin Baca says he recognizes the challenges Silver Street Market faces being downtown and agrees that Brooks hasn't gotten the support she needs or even deserves from the city. Michael Carlisle, News Radio KKOB.
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5: Wall-to-wall sunshine and highs almost 10 degrees warmer. 84 Albuquerque, 76 Santa Fe. Tonight, mostly clear if you're stepping out, not too cold. 51 Albuquerque, 47 Santa Fe. I'm meteorologist Olga Breeze for KOAT7.
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4: All right, thanks for being with us on this Friday afternoon in the big town. Brandon Vogt with you this afternoon here on News Radio KKOB. JJ Buck producing. And it's time for our second bite. You know, every week we do America's Top Sound Bites, and this is the time we carve out to reflect on some of these and spend some time with it. But boy, did we get some doozies this week. Now, something interesting with the countdown, 30 years dependent, moved all the way down to 20, and then last week it moved up to 19, and then this week back down to 20. So it, you know, it this may be the last week in the top 10. So we have to reflect on this one. Here's a 30 years dependent.
8: Maggie Aragon has been a SNAP recipient for more than 3 decades. Even with these benefits, she says she also relies on food banks to get enough food.
9: I have depended on those benefits since the 1990s, and it's detrimental to my life if I don't get them.
8: There are more than 460,000 New Mexicans using SNAP benefits. Tonight, some of them telling us they don't have those right now.
4: Okay. Earlier this week, I also told you in the state of New Mexico, there's 32,000 people that have been on benefits for more than a decade. That is a shocking number, but I still don't believe it. I think it's more. I mean, as you heard in that report, 460,000 New Mexicans are on benefits. You're telling me only 32,000 of them have been on for a decade? Yeah, I don't believe that. What I'd really like to do is put together what I like to call the Benny's Convention. All right? This is what we'll do. will rent like a big facility, maybe the convention center.

0: and we'll have the Benny's convention, and all of the people that are on benefits show up. Could you imagine what that would look like? And they would go, too, especially if they knew there was free stuff. The Benny's convention. So we can get a real good look at these people. There's only 2 million people in New Mexico. And a quarter of them are on benefits. All right, Maggie Aragon. Okay, let's see here. This was Jasmine Crockett on the countdown this week. She rolled the dice and lost, which is unfortunate for us here at Soundbites because, whew, she was full of them. But just because she's not in politics anymore or active in politics doesn't mean the soundbite stopped. I'm sure we'll hear from her again. But yeah, she rolled the dice. She ran for Senate in Texas. She lost the primary to James Tallarico, which is a soundbite machine in and of itself. But now she's like, yeah, I hear a little bit of regret here in her final months in Congress where she wants to let everybody know how powerful she is.
1: Some people are just like, oh, but you're a congresswoman. I'm a black woman first. And so, you know, the level of disrespect that is continuously lobbed against us as black women, you know, for me, I'm like, wait a minute now. I am one of the 535 most powerful people in this country. And for some reason, you think we on the same level, but you're going to disrespect me? Mm. Like, it's not going to happen.
0: Yeah. I'm one of the most powerful, well, only for a few more months. Then you're just a regular citizen. Then you're not really that powerful anyway. You're powerful on sound bites. I'll give you that. That's for sure. All right. Also, ooh, a couple of newcomers this week. Here's the first one. This is Michigan Senate candidate Mallory McMorrow. That's a great name. That's a great radio name. Like, BV Today, the news is coming up with Mallory McMorrow. Doesn't that sound like a great radio name? Instead of being in radio, she's a politician, and she's repeating the tired claim, Trump is a Nazi.
2: Just to follow up on that question, do you personally see parallels between Nazi Germany and what's happening under the Trump administration?
3: Yeah, I do. It is deeply concerning that we see an authoritarian slide, and as we talked about earlier, dividing people against each other to convince people that if you're not doing well economically, it's somebody else's fault is an incredibly dangerous place for us to be in. I don't think that a lot of people would argue that there are shades of authoritarianism here that we need to be deeply concerned about.
0: Yeah, Trump is a Nazi. Oh, another newcomer this week. This is Justin Pearson. He's running for Congress in Tennessee. And, you know, a lot of people have called Donald Trump all of these names, but I think he's the first person to put them all together. White supremacist domestic terrorist. Listen to this.
4: Exactly. Donald Trump is a white supremacist domestic terrorist who is seeking to destroy our democracy by any means necessary, including by usurping democracy itself. And the voices of the people and Governor Bill Lee, Cameron Sexton, and Lieutenant Governor McNally have all decided to join him in this effort to destroy our democracy, to take away our voice, and to attack black people and black representation. And that's wrong.
0: White supremacist domestic terrorist. Also your 45th and 47th president, Donald Trump. Justin Pearson there. Okay, there is quite the man crush going on between Barack Hussein Obama and Mayor Mandummy of New York. Boy, these two, man, get a room. So last week, they were singing together. They were singing Wheels on the Bus to a group of children after they read pages from the Communist Manifesto to these kids. Just they may as well have been. But boy, these two, my gosh. Here's Obama in praise of Mandummy.
5: You look at somebody like Mandummy, who I think is an extraordinary talent. He wants people to be able to afford housing in New York. Well, you know, I would assume liberals in New York want the same thing.
0: Man, loves that guy. Yeesh. Obama. Mandummy. All right. Let's see here. This was from last week. S.E. Cup. Sometimes the sound bites are just timing. I mean, S.E. Cup has said many outrageous things. Former Republican. Yeah, right. She said many outrageous things over the years. But right before the White House Correspondents' Dinner, she utters this phrase about Donald Trump.
6: The Correspondents' Association was trying to sort of mend some fences with a guy who wants us dead, figuratively. Figuratively, he wants journalism dead. It doesn't make a lot of sense to me. I don't think this is a great night for journalism. It's a night that's meant to be celebrating it, but I think it's a real bummer.
0: It's a real bummer. I like the figuratively at the end just makes it all better, right? He wants us dead. Figuratively. Literally minutes later, someone tries to kill the president. Could we kind of drop the temperature a little bit? No, that's too much to ask. How dare you? S.E. Cup. I mean, what a dumb name. S.E. Cup. It's no name like Mallory McMorrow. That's a good one, even though she's obviously a crazy person. All right. This was our long-distance dedication this week. Rick Harrison. Very familiar with him, of course, Pawn Stars. He's been a guest on BV Today before. So he was at the White House. It was Small Business Day. And it was very interesting. You know, he was getting emotional talking about Donald Trump and his term in office. So this was our long-distance dedication this week.
7: I just want to say he's amazing. He's done so much. I mean, so much for all of us. I mean, the backbone of this country is small business, plain and simple. And the last guy in office, all we heard was is that we were the evil people. We were the bad people, everything else like that. We don't pay our fair share, whatever that's supposed to be. And he made it tough. And this guy, the big, beautiful bill, absolutely amazing. You know what I mean? God bless you for letting me get 100% depreciation. It really helps out. All I can say is, this is literally, I mean, I'm a history buff, and I know a lot about this White House thing and everything. Literally, he's going to go down as maybe the best president ever. I love this guy.
0: Oh, so great. Rick Harrison, getting emotional there at the White House. Okay, this has become a real favorite. I think this is 3 weeks on the countdown. Lauren Boebert also was a former guest on the old BV Tonight. But she's wanting everybody to find Jesus.
8: Yeah, go to church. Find Jesus. Like, I mean, why is everybody so horny here?
0: There is something about these Congress people. A lot of skeletons in those closets, Rick. Lauren Boebert. All right. Let's see here. Oh, this was our flashback. And you people that tune in on the weekend and find this on the podcast at newsradiokqob.com will find this one, but we missed it yesterday. This was Jennifer Granholm. She was the energy secretary under Joe Biden. And it's pretty interesting because now the Democrats are really piling on Donald Trump, saying that, you know, he's the one that controls gas prices. Whereas 5 years ago, when gas prices were out of control, Jennifer Granholm explained why the president has nothing to do with it. It's funny how Democrats have forgotten about that from 2021. Listen to this.
9: So to be really clear, obviously, the president does not control the price of gasoline. No president does. But what we're seeing right now is this global mismatch between supply and demand. Oil production is lagging behind as the rest of the economy roars back to life after the shutdowns.
0: Yeah, president has nothing to do with it, even though Hakeem Jeffries and everybody else is blaming President Trump for the price and gas here. All right, this is Katie Porter. Our sister state, California, because we're New Mexico, and California is like our daddy. That's like our dad. Our sister state, or dad. We're related somehow. We're related too much, I'll tell you that. So Katie Porter is running for governor of California. And, you know, in a debate, they're throwing questions at you. The Democrats are really eating each other alive over in California. It's really hilarious to watch. But they're throwing questions at you. You're thinking about three different things at once. Mistakes happen. That's why in many years ago, we got the famous quote from Diane Danish, which was big fat boners, which she wanted to say big fat bonuses. It's tough. It's tough. You're making your mind do cartwheels. Everybody's watching you. But Katie Porter here in California says the quiet part out loud. You know, there's a reason why they want to keep all these illegals. And here it is.
10: Go ahead. It's the job of the California governor to protect every single Californian. The sanctuary state policy is designed to make sure that our state resources, the taxpayer dollars, the public servants that we have are focusing on doing their jobs, which is not cooperating with the federal immigration authorities. These are Californians. They contribute to our economy. They pay taxes. And they're one of the only ways that our state has been growing in recent years.
0: Oh, is that right? Interesting. Because all of the real citizens in California are leaving, aren't they? California and New Mexico, the only two states that are suffering from outward migration in the Great Sun Belt of America. And she would have been okay if she would have just stopped right there. But then she goes, that's one of the only ways we're growing. That's the only way we can grow is to have illegals here. I mean, she thought she was really onto something there. And then it's like, oops. What's supposed to say that one? Oh, I love it when the truth comes out organically. All right, this was just bubbling under this week. And the reason this was on here is because, again, our sister state, California, and we're New Mexifornia. What happens there happens here later on. L.A. has always had a problem with the homeless. But now, this is an isolated incident. People are living in the storm drains. Here's a report from L.A.
11: Now at 4, growing concern today over how the city of Los Angeles is tackling homelessness as people are found to be living in city storm drains near the 110 freeway.
12: Clearly distressed and dealing with mental illness, she told us she doesn't know how she ended up here and would like safer, more permanent housing.
13: Has the city ever come by and offered housing options?
14: No.
12: Neighbors say the encampments and RVs are a total hazard, that those living inside dump their trash, vandalize cars, use drugs, and have cut through pretty much all of the metal wiring.
15: Put cameras out, put something to barricade them from coming in. House them or send them somewhere else where they don't have to be straggling on this part under the tunnel. It's
0: Send them somewhere else. No, don't send them here. We got enough of these people. Send them to New Mexico. Send them to our sister state, New Mexifornia. They're living in storm drains. I mean, the video of this is horrendous. Well, you don't need to see the video of it. Just drive down downtown Albuquerque. You see something very similar. But there's this lady that just pops up out of a storm drain like the clown on It. I mean, geez. Yeah, that'll be happening here soon. This one was super funny. In the aftermath of the latest assassination attempt on Donald Trump, a lot of people are like, well, why doesn't he carry a gun? That's one of the things that's been brought up. And man, if I was him, I'd carry a gun around. Jeez. Or why doesn't he have a bulletproof vest on? So one of the reporters asked Donald Trump that question. And he gave a great answer. Here it is.
16: Is there talks about you potentially wearing a bulletproof vest moving forward, given you have now been shot at?
17: I don't know if I can handle looking 20 pounds heavier. Some of these guys are physical specimens. Some of these guys are trouble. I don't want to be near him. if you want to gain 20 to 25 pounds, get a West vest. And frankly, the vest did an amazing job because it took a bullet close up. And he didn't even want to go to the hospital. I mean, we sent him to the hospital just in case. But
0: oh, man, 20 pounds heavy. You didn't want to look 20 pounds heavier. That's why he doesn't want the bulletproof vest. All right. So Ilhan Omar this week, in a chart rarity, I mean, it does happen, but she occupies the top two spots on Soundbites this week. Here is number two, her latest federal occupation.
14: Our communities are still recovering from that devastation caused by the federal occupation and the blatant trampling of the rights we as Americans hold dear. We cannot send this rogue and unaccountable agency another cent. I urge my colleagues to vote no. Thank you, and I yield back.
0: Okay, federal occupation. That's a strong one. All the way up to number two this week. But, man, last week, Ilhan Omar gave us a soundbite for the ages in World War XI.
14: The last time the Alien Enemies Act was invoked, it was used to detain and deport German, Japanese, Italian immigrants during World War XI.
0: 2 weeks at number one, World War XI. I mean, to her point, though, now, I mean, they say there's been two world wars, and that's what we, you know, kind of, but there's been many world wars. The Seven Years' War was actually a world war. You can argue that the American Revolution was a world war because it involved many countries and it was fought in different places around the world as well. Little known facts. So, you know, maybe if you really went through, I wonder how many world wars we actually have. I don't think it's 11. And we don't acknowledge that there's 11. But there's been a few for sure. All right. Well, that's our trip down the Soundbites lane this week. All right. Coming up, they revealed some of the secrets about UFOs today. Got to talk about that coming up here on News Radio KKOB. News is next on 96.3 News Radio KKOB.
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44: 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I'm a weed.
45: 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Call Preventive Pest Control. It's as simple as that.
0: The city council voted 6-3 to approve that measure, which would make it illegal to sit, sleep, or lie on public sidewalks. Supporters say it's intended to address concerns from businesses about conditions in parts of the city, including downtown. Critics argue the ordinance targets unhoused individuals and could criminalize basic behavior. An online petition with...
3: From 96.3 News Radio KKOB, I'm Mike Gaba. The Albuquerque Public Schools Board has approved a budget of more than $2 billion for the 2027 fiscal year. KKOB's Zoltan Chani Sosevo breaks it down.
0: Of that amount, just over $1 billion is allocated for operations, including funding for school safety initiatives and the APS Police Department. The plan also includes a 1% pay raise for employees and an increased district contribution towards health insurance costs, totaling about $6.2 million. Despite the overall spending plan, APS is still facing a budget deficit of more than $16 million and will rely on reserve funds to cover the shortfall. District leaders say declining enrollment is a major factor, with more than 2,500 students lost over the past year, resulting in about $40 million less in state funding. The budget also includes nearly $729 million for capital projects like construction and air conditioning upgrades. It now moves to the state for final approval. Sultan Chani Salcedo, News Radio KKOB.
3: Rio Arriba County man has been sentenced to 26 years in prison in connection with a 2020 fatal shooting. Kevin Martinez, now 25, was found guilty of killing his neighbor, 36-year-old Elmer Sanchez Jr., during an argument over a dog. Prosecutors say Martinez was on house arrest at the time, awaiting trial in a separate case involving the kidnapping and assault of a 14-year-old girl. Sanchez Jr. was a father of four and worked at Los Alamos National Labs. The case stems from incidents that took place over a six-month period in 2020. And nearly a decade after opening on Silver Street, the Silver Street Market, one of downtown's only grocery stores, in August of 2016, the business is now for sale. KKOB's Michael Carlisle has the story.
4: Owner Kelly Brooks says that she had hoped that by the 10-year mark, the neighborhood would have changed significantly for the better. However, those things have not happened. Brooks says that the neighborhood at times is more challenging than it was in 2016 when they first opened, adding unhoused people frequently hang out in front of the market. Situated inside what's known as the Imperial Building at 205 Silver Southwest, and that's been one of the most persistent challenges. City Councilor Joaquin Baca says he recognizes the challenges Silver Street Market faces being downtown and agrees that Brooks hasn't gotten the support she needs or even deserves from the city. Michael Carlisle, News Radio KKOB.
3: Albuquerque officials rolling out a new campaign focused on pet ownership and public safety. The It's the Law campaign, reminding residents that city rules require most dogs and cats over 6 months old to be spayed or neutered. The law is part of the HART ordinance designed to reduce stray animals and ease overcrowding in local shelters. Those who do not comply could face fines starting at $200 and, in some cases, higher penalties. The Animal Welfare Department says financial assistance is available, including free services for some residents. For 96.3 News Radio KKOB, I'm Mike Gabe.
5: 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And joining us now is Nadine Daskalos from El Patron. And Nadine, I want to thank you for having us out for Cinco de Mayo. We had such a great time out there. And your wonderful staff was terrific, and we really had a great time, and many people celebrated their Cinco de Mayo out there. So thanks for having us out there this week.
6: Well, I'm glad you were. We appreciate you guys coming out and celebrating Cinco de Mayo with us. We're still trying to recover. It was so successful. Yeah. Lots of people came and had a great time. So We want to thank everyone for doing that. And now we're geared up and getting our second win to really appreciate all the mothers
5: this
6: weekend for Mother's Day. It's going to be such a wonderful celebration as well. And so we want to be able to thank all the moms out there that do so much for everyone and bring them down to El Patron for brunch or lunch or dinner.
5: Yeah, that's right. So what are some of the things that's going on this Mother's Day?
6: Well, of course, we're going to have brunch, lunch, and dinner. We have some great specials that our chefs put together. For brunch, the French toast. It's a cinnamon raisin mascarpone French toast. Of course, we also will have a filet and eggs special, huevos rancheros, you know, all of those kind of wonderful brunch items. Of course, our normal features, our enchiladas, our tacos, our, you know, our green chili chicken enchilada casserole with serrano cream sauce. You know, it's always a hit. Mom always likes that. What we also added this year is, of course, our shrimp carbonara pasta, a rigatoni pasta. We're going to be doing leg of lamb tacos, as well as a New York steak and enchiladas, and also filet mignon and enchiladas. So we have a lot of great things on the menu. And, of course, our bar is crafting some really wonderful cocktails, of course. So we'll be featuring some great mimosas, either pineapple, cranberry, or, of course, our Jameson orange mimosa, as well as our raspberry margaritas, which are fantastic. So you have to
5: Get those. Well, that sounds great. And, of course, probably best to make reservations this weekend when you're taking Mom out to El Patron, right?
6: That would be wonderful. That would be wonderful, just so that we can get you in quick and make sure that we have a table ready for you. That would be wonderful. Just want to stop by. We'll get you sat, and we'll get you taken care of, and we'll you know how we are. We'll always treat you good and make sure it's a great experience.
5: Well, that's wonderful. Spend your Mother's Day with El Patron here in Albuquerque. Call ahead for reservations. And Nadine, I hope you have a great Mother's Day. Or does your kids have anything great planned for you this weekend?
6: You know, I think this weekend we're going to be doing soccer and head out to El Patron. I think I'm going to try that filet and egg. That sounds good to me.
5: That does. That does sound great. It is that time of year. It's Little League season, soccer season, and it puts a stress on Mom. I know that.
6: Oh, you know what? That's what I've become. I've become the bus from this practice to that practice after school. But you know what? We love it, and as far as I'm concerned, I wouldn't change a thing. You know,
5: these are the times. Good deal. Well, Nadine, thank you so much. And again, El Patron for Mother's Day this weekend. Nadine, thanks for being with us today.
6: Thank you so much. Have a good weekend.
5: All right. Thank you. Nadine Doskalos, El Patron Restaurant and Cantina, two great locations. So you can go to elpatronabq.com. It's where you can find out all the info. So we got, and we'll have more on this probably over the weekend as they sift through all of these UFO files. Here was a few of them. They revealed encounters with swarming mysterious orbs chasing U.S. military aircraft, sightings of 4-foot-tall beings emerging from an unidentified craft. 4-foot-tall being? Oh, they saw MLG up there. I'm sorry. Comedy. The bombshell documents released as part of the Trump administration's long-awaited UFO disclosure detailed incidents spanning decades. In fact, I mean, this is going back to the 1960s, but there was a lot of documents surrounding Apollo 17 in 1972. And yes, that was the mission that New Mexico's own Harrison Schmitt was on. And there's photographs, and it's like they see like the orbs when they were on the surface of the moon back in 1972. Let's see here. Using night vision goggles and thermal cameras, a 2025 intelligence team spotted the first super hot glowing orb hovering above ground around 10 o'clock local time. An intelligence officer revealed that the UFO moved extremely fast, splitting into two objects Pilots reported that it was too quick for helicopters to chase. And let's see here. Some of the shapes that have been seen. A zeppelin-shaped ship up to 300 feet long. Disc-shaped objects ranging from a few feet in diameter to 100 feet. And egg-shaped objects. These are things that recently sighted. One material was described as a magnesium alloy, another as pure magnesium, and a third as an exceptionally hard unknown metal. The document claimed material contained thousands of 15-micron metal spears throughout. I wonder if I can pick some of those up at New Mexico Metals. I don't know. They're open on Saturday. You can go by and see if they've got any of this stuff. If they'll probably go try and find it for you. If you do ask him, a few witnesses have reported seeing crewmen who had landed from the objects, describing the alleged beings as being 3.5 to 4 feet tall. OMG, MLG, wow. Wearing what appears to be spacesuits and helmets and jockey uniforms. No. She was wearing Lily Barak jewelry. No, I made that part up. Let's see here. Files were made public this month after the president and the secretary of war, Pete Hegseth, wanted to declassify government records related to UFOs. And in fact, some of the comments from the White House are, we're going to release this stuff and you decide for yourself. One of the weird things that came out of this this whole deal was the FBI and some of this declassified stuff. The FBI documents that reveal that the Nazis, back the real Nazis, not the people that, you know, they claim Republicans are Nazis today. No, the real Nazis from 1940s. They reveal that Nazis may have had secret UFO-like crafts. Yes. Let's see here. It points to a possible existence of a Nazi UFO in 1944. They secretly built a UFO-style spacecraft. How about that? Now, who knows whether it was to actually fool the public or maybe they had knowledge of something? Ooh. This is your Art Bell moment for the week. Art Bell. Resting in magic, that's for sure. All right. Earlier, Rick, I've gotten a lot of feedback already from Rick earlier asking me about my skeletons in my closet. For one thing, you know, Rick came in super hot and he went immediately to what all liberals do. And that's, you don't like somebody, it's based on race alone. And that's what he assumes. Just because she's a native, that was the reason why I have a problem with Deb Haaland. She might be a wonderful lady. In fact, I have interviewed her before. We had her on, it was one election night, and I think it was a Democratic primary back in, 2018 or so? And we got her on the air. I mean, she's a nice lady, but she is way off the beaten path. I'm not going to say it. She's way off the beaten path when it comes to reasonable policy. And it's not even her. It's people around her, her daughter. I mean, the far leftist are going to be the ones running the state of New Mexico. Abesh writes in on the text line, no skeletons in the closet, BV. Fake news. I almost had to sell my stamp collection to bail you out when you got busted for your cracked windshield. That's right. You're right, Rick and Abesh. That is the skeleton in my closet. I drove around with a cracked windshield in my old truck, and I finally got popped by APD, which got me, I mean, this is in BV Today lore, got me on, my windshield was too cracked, I wasn't wearing my seatbelt, and I didn't sign my car registration. I got cited for all three of those things. So, yes, Rick, you're right. I do have a skeleton in my closet. I drive my truck around with too many cracks in the windshield. That's it. You're right. I really can't comment on anything politically anymore because of the horrible things I've done in my life, like drive a truck without a seatbelt on. I've done it. Sorry. I'm going to have to, you know, resign my position here because I can't talk about politics or criticize progressive policies because I didn't sign my registration for my truck. By the way, I went to the judge. Another very famous thing. They scheduled my hearing. I don't know if they call it a hearing or whatever, but they scheduled my case during BV today. So I had to go in on Zoom while Amory played a best of and had to tell the judge I was sorry and I was going to get all that stuff fixed. And then I was let go. I mean, I was never held. I was never arrested or anything, but didn't have to pay anything. Because other than that, I'd been a model citizen. Oh, man, that was fun. All right. Oh, also, on the text line, I thought Rick Harrison was a guest on the Bob Clark Show when you filled in for him one morning, not BV today. That is an excellent pull, and I think you are right. I think you are right. I had Rick Harrison on when I was filling in for Bob Clark. So he was a guest of BV on the Bob Clark Show, not technically BV today. But I do remember he gave us a great soundbite that ended up in Soundbites. I think I asked him about Albuquerque, and I'll have to find it next week. I think I asked him about Albuquerque, and he gave a very long pause and didn't have a lot of great things to say about our fair city, but he's a great guest though. All right. We got some votes notes coming up next here on News Radio KQOB.
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5: 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It's 505-832-9590. This is just breaking. In the last few minutes, the Department of Justice and the Trump administration has filed a lawsuit against the state of New Mexico. Here's who's named in a lawsuit. MLG, Tim Keller, and Raul Torres. The federal government is suing the state of New Mexico on their stance on immigration, i.e. immigrant cities, immigrant state status. So I'm sure we'll have plenty to talk about that next week here on News Radio KKOB. Hope you have a great weekend. Go out and celebrate Mom. Be good to Mom. Remember your mom if she's not here anymore. And Grandma and the mom in your life, like TJ Trout. How you doing? You're kind of a mom to all of us, though. So I know. Yeah. Yeah. Yeah. Yeah. What you got coming up? Oh, how about that? Yeah, that'll hit the spot. TJ's next.
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29: From ABC News, I'm Mike Dubusky. The cruise ship at the center of the hantavirus outbreak is expected to arrive at a port in the Canary Islands on Sunday. ABC foreign correspondent Maggie Rulli is in Spain, where officials are showing off the area that passengers are set to disembark.
30: They claim this process will keep everyone on board this cruise ship entirely isolated from the island. They also confirmed today that the U.S. says they will send a plane to pick up those U.S. citizens that are on board as well. So again, this is all supposed to happen in the next 48 hours or so. So let questions, though, about how exactly they're going to pull it off.
29: The CDC is at an emergency response level 3 right now, its lowest level of emergency activation. Russia and Ukraine have agreed to a 3-day ceasefire beginning tomorrow. Both sides have also agreed to exchange 1,000 prisoners. ABC's Patrick Reval has details.
31: President Trump has hailed this short 3-day ceasefire as perhaps the beginning of the end of the war in Ukraine. But in reality, there's no reason to think that. Vladimir Putin had called for this brief pause in attacks for this weekend over Russia's Victory Day holiday when he holds a huge annual military parade on Red Square. The Kremlin was worried that Ukraine might attack that parade.
29: Meanwhile, Iran is still weighing the latest framework for future peace negotiations that the U.S. is proposing. It comes after the two sides exchanged fire in the Strait of Hormuz yesterday, though President Trump is maintaining the ceasefire is still in place. The Pentagon has released a new batch of files documenting UFOs. ABC News senior Pentagon reporter Louis Martinez says there are more than 160 documents dating back to the 1940s.
32: The release of the documents follows a directive from President Trump earlier this year to open up all of the federal government's UFO files. The Pentagon's earlier reviews have not found any proof that the incidents were extraterrestrial in origin.
29: And the Labor Department says the economy added 115,000 jobs last month, according to their latest employment report. 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
3: From 96.3 News Radio KKOB, I'm Mike Gabum. A 26-year prison sentence has been handed down to a Rio Arriba County man who was tied to a deadly shooting in 2020.
0: Kevin Martinez was convicted of killing his neighbor, Elmer Sanchez Jr., during a dispute involving the victim's dog. Authorities say Martinez was on house arrest at the time, facing charges in an unrelated case involving the kidnapping and assault of a 14-year-old girl. The victim, Sanchez Jr., was a father of four and an employee at Los Alamos National Lab. The incident all occurred within a six-month span in 2020. Martinez will now serve more than two decades behind bars, following his conviction. Sultan Chani Salcedo, News Radio, KKOB.
3: Driver of a moped has died after being involved in a crash overnight in the South Valley. Bernalillo County Sheriff's investigators still gathering details regarding that crash that happened around 11 p.m. last night in the intersection of Coors and Blake Southwest, the driver of the moped dying on scene. Investigators say another vehicle was involved in the crash, but no other details have been released. That intersection was closed for several hours, but reopened around 2:30 a.m. KKOB's Natasha Leyva tells us that a long-time Albuquerque tradition is set to return this summer.
1: The city's Freedom 4th celebration will take place July 4th at Balloon Fiesta Park, featuring live entertainment, family activities, and fireworks. Headlining this year's event is War, a group known for blending folk, rock, and soul. Local bands will open the show ahead of the evening ceremony and main performance. Organizers say the event will also

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3: Approach Paseo, you are going to see some slowdowns in that area. Also, both directions of I-25 near the construction zone, you got slow moving traffic. I-40 right now looks good. Paseo, Alameda, and Montaño, those river crossings all moving up to speed right now. I'm Michael Carlisle with KKOB traffic every 10 minutes on the sevens. See an accident? Call the Traffic Tracker hotline at 505-767-9167. I'm Michael Carlisle from the 96.3 News Radio KKOB Traffic Center.
4: Wall-to-wall sunshine and highs almost 10 degrees warmer. 84 Albuquerque, 76 Santa Fe. Tonight, mostly clear if you're stepping out, not too cold. 51 Albuquerque, 47 Santa Fe. I'm meteorologist Olga Breeze for KOAT7.
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10: Oops. Yeah, let me get out of that. Yeah, that's better. All right, everybody, good afternoon. Beautiful Friday afternoon. Hope you're enjoying it. As always, thanks for being here because, you know, one for all you, our spectacularly unlikely high ratings would be pretty much flushed down the radio toilet, our careers swirling around the edge, desperately trying to grab hold of something before we're dragged into the sewer of all the other failed radio shows. But we prevail. Oh, didn't mean to yell. Hey, we are still here, and we will continue to persevere and keep supplying you with the most up-to-date news information and lame attempts at humor and entertainment that only this show can provide. And we will weather this storm of lies, bad politics, misguided geopolitical decisions, and high gas prices together. And to quote Billy Joel from Goodnight Saigon, we will all go down together.
11: Speak for yourself.
12: We will all go down together.
10: Is that Trujillo?
12: Yeah. Mm-hmm.
10: Yeah, I miss you all the way down that hall, man. It's you're kind of like a ghostly, like kind of disembodied mm-hmm. voice down there. Mm-hmm. Yeah. So. Anyway. Nice. Perfect. Hey, by the way, if you happen to miss something on this dumpster fire of a show, go to the podcast. Like yesterday, for instance, we gave you Willie Nelson's tips for a long life. You guys remember that? Specifically, mm-hmm. smoke weed every day.
11: Yep.
10: Don't worry about crap you can't change. And most importantly, and I quote one more time, don't be an a-hole. Don't be an a-hole. Don't be a GD a-hole.
11: Mm-hmm.
10: Words to live

0: Yeah.
1: Yeah, yeah. I was thinking people in the current administration might want to take that last piece of advice.
0: You want to name names?
1: No. Also talked a bit about Ted Turner's legacy, too, the fact that he's the biggest landowner here in New Mexico, 1.1 million acres. His properties are home to the largest private bison herd with over 45,000 head all on all his ranches. Turner's estate says his lands are legally protected to limit future development or parcelization, ensuring that they'll remain intact for conservation purposes. That's nice. Also talk with, had a nice conversation with artist photographer Jan Bartlestone about his work on how he wants to give away his new coffee table book to a charity to raise funds. Also talk with pollster Brian Sandroff about how he does what he does. And he does use cell phones to do his surveys. I asked him if MAGA was hard to poll, and he said, yes, they are, because so many people in that demographic of high school educated or less are the hardest people to pull. He said, that's what he said. I didn't say that. He said that. Brian Sandroff. Complaints to BrianSandroff.com. Also, he said women were the easiest to pull. He predicted that. And he also predicted, based on independent voters, that even though Deb Haaland has a comfortable lead, Sam Bregman ain't out of the race yet. And he said, based on history and polling, the Dems should prevail in the midterms, despite the gerrymandering going on. So that was a mouthful, all that.
0: Mm-hmm.
1: I'm putting you to sleep over there.
0: What?
1: So missing that, go to the podcast, go to newsradiokkb.com, look for me cowering on my desk. You know this all works. So there it is, just thunders right out of your screen at you, nearly knocking you over. All right, at the controls down the hall is Trujillo. Hey, looking forward to the weekend?
0: You know I always am.
1: Yeah, you feel better?
0: A little, slightly, yeah, I'm okay.
1: Well, you're not crapping yourself right now or anything, are you?
0: Not yet.
2: Would you tell us if you were?
0: You'll know when it happens.
1: Actually, we won't, and that's why you're down the hall. good stuff. So, okay, also normally over in the traffic bunker, but here in now and with me now in this tiny little Arctic zone of a studio.
2: You just want Gabe and I in here to increase the body heat to try to lift the temperature in here, don't you? Because it's cold in here, man.
1: Yes, I do.
2: It is freezing.
1: Yes, I do. I know they're trying to freeze us out. We just had our corporate meeting, right? We did, right? We all had to listen to our CEO. And I think they're trying to freeze us out and then replace us with AI bots to save money.
2: Well, they could save money by not running the AC so aggressively.
1: Yeah, they could. You're right.
2: Yeesh.
1: Yeah, weekend for you. What do you know? A little disc golf.
2: A little disc golf, and I guess it's Mother's Day this weekend. And apparently, I'm obligated to do things for the wife now.
1: Oh yeah, so. That's
3: could
1: right.
3: Could you show a little enthusiasm in case she's listening?
2: No.
3: Oh,
2: I mean yes.
3: Nice knowing you, then. Whatever,
1: Mrs. Carlisle. I know you're listening. Did you hear what he just said?
3: But what about the old mantra, she is not your mother, so you don't really owe her anything?
2: Well, see,
3: a lot of people get out of that saying,
2: that's what I thought. See, that's what I thought, Gabe.
3: Unless you call her mama.
2: I was wrong. And that was pointed out to me very clearly last Mother's Day. So
1: I'll bet it was.
2: Oh, it was.
1: Hey, Trujillo, how about you? You got motherly duties this weekend?
0: I'm going to go visit my mom tomorrow. It's her birthday, too. So, this weekend, a little bit of double duty.
1: You cannot miss that, then.
0: No, absolutely not.
1: Come on, man. Sure.
3: So don't you owe a little something, even if it's a barren womb? You owe a little something to mom, don't you?
1: You know, Mrs. Trout is going to come by and just rip your head
3: off. That's her line, not my line.
1: I know. Every Mother's Day, she says Happy Barren Womb Day to those of us who don't have any kids.
3: You should go out to eat, and then when they say Happy Mother's Day, she could say it's a barren womb, to see if the waitress gets,
1: even
3: really
1: better.
3: Embarrassed.
1: She's, ma'am, Happy Mother's Day to you, and then she goes... She just starts crying.
3: Right. So do you get the meal free?
2: Yeah, so you guys scam free meals.
1: Oh, you kidding me? Mm-hmm. Look what you did to my wife. Mm-hmm. Yeah, the most expensive restaurant in town you go into on purpose. You know.
2: You just start yelling. I took her out to dinner to help her forget, and you reminded her.
1: You brought it right back. Yeah, thanks
2: that's
1: a lot.
2: Awesome.
1: Think of the tip we're going to give you.
3: Or she points to you and say, this is my son.
1: Wow.
3: And then they get the meal free just because she feels sorry for it.
1: Well, then you just think of the confused look on their face when she does that, though.
3: Yeah.
1: I do that every once in a while. People, you know, we're talking to people and say, you know, I'm only 26.
3: Yeah. Well, baffle them with BS. I mean, that's how you made a career.
1: Yeah, sure. And speaking of which, baffling them with BS.
3: Whoa.
1: No, look, look. Hmm. Newly again award-winning newscaster Mike Gaba. Congrats on your award.
3: Well, thank you.
1: Well, what'd you win for again?
3: Thank you. The best toilet cleaner.
1: Yeah, but whether you do that well.
3: Yeah, I do. Yeah, what did you get this year?
1: Shut up.
3: What? No, what did
1: they
3: you...
1: Don't, wow. They don't like me.
3: Wow.
1: They do not like
3: me. How can
1: me.
3: They not
1: they
3: like
1: have
3: you?
1: A they have a vendetta against me.
3: Why? You're cozy, you're sweet, you're charming.
1: Well,
3: what?
1: I told you, I embarrassed them all, like at the hall when I was inducted into the Hall of Fame.
3: But that's your gig. That's what you're supposed to be kind of offensive and in your face. That, yeah. That's your shtick.
1: Well, you know what it is? That's just my excuse. I mean, you know, we don't do any good interviews.
3: Have you tried sleeping with anybody?
1: Why didn't I think of that?
3: Yeah.
1: Let's
3: hello.
1: See. Who's the new director? Is Monica Armena?
3: Oh.
1: Hey, Mon.
3: Run, Monica, run.
1: Hey, Mon.
3: Whatever you do.
2: tread lightly here, TJ.
3: Call security, Monica.
1: Yeah, okay, now Mrs. Trout is going to be texting me right now. So, hey, guess what came out, all three of you guys?
2: The UFO files?
1: Yeah.
3: Oh, I had a feeling it was going
1: there. Yeah. Let me,
3: either that or pumpkins, and I was just praying.
2: He's very predictable.
1: I was going to go somewhere else, but I was going to talk about Virginia gerrymandering, but we're not going to talk about that.
3: Here we go, yes.
1: It's really important.
3: Big surprise, yeah.
1: Yeah, I know the Supreme Court just like turned it away, even though the voters voted for it.
3: Yes, just quit
1: now, how come,
3: jacking with it.
1: How come the red states... Get it like approved by an executive order by the governor or by committee, mm-hmm. not voted on, but they're not bothered with it.
2: Virginia has different state laws. It's actually kind of legit.
1: Let me talk about UFOs.
2: Okay, sorry.
1: Some Buzz Aldrin. I'm reading the article. Buzz Aldrin observed a fairly bright light source while aboard Apollo 11, a mysterious object making multiple 90-degree turns at a speedy clip. A blaringly bright object doing corkscrew twists over and over. What do you think of that?
3: I'd like to know the stats. Did the radar go off? What was it? Yeah. Is it a light? What is it? Come on.
1: Of course, Trump ordered the release of all this stuff.
3: Yeah.
1: Says these are some of the details in a new batch of files on UFOs that the Pentagon began releasing today as the president tapped into the public's long-held curiosities about unidentified anomalous.
3: We got all day.
1: Anomalous phenomena.
3: Sound it right out. Here.
1: That's why I call them UFOs. It's a lot.
3: Anomalies?
1: Yes,
3: okay,
1: indeed.
3: Okay, keep moving.
1: So, yes, though the Pentagon has been working on declassifying these documents for years. Hold on a second. there was a hand gesture that went with that. Trump put attention back on the topic months ago. And, I'm going through this, man. I'm not really going to read any of these. I'm just going through. I'm looking at the pictures, the photos that were released. Scrolling. Nothing to see here. There's nothing new here. I don't see anything that's even worth talking about.
3: No.
1: No, there's really nothing here.
3: Mm-hmm.
1: So let me, there was one, now I can't find it.
3: What's David Marler's take on it?
0: It's all redacted like the Epstein files.
1: Yeah, very true. Very true. Now I can't find it. There was like one really good response to all this. But yeah, so it's nothing.
3: No, they're going to give you a little something to shut you up, but it's not going to be what you're looking for, what you think is there. Kind of like the Epstein files.
1: Yeah.
3: What does it take to shut you? Kind of like Mrs. Trout. What does it take to shut you up so that I can go about my business?
1: Oh.
3: Yeah.
4: Like these are not the droids we're looking for.
2: Look, you can't continue to convince the American people that the ceasefire with Iran is still intact when both sides keep shooting at each other. So you got to have a distraction.
1: Yeah.
2: Hey. Today's a good day to release the UFO files.
1: Yeah.
2: There sure. you go.
1: All right. On a lighter note, you see this. One more thing, and then we can move on.
3: Hmm.
1: Now, there is actually now a real WKRP radio station. Did you see that? In Cincinnati?
3: In Cincinnati.
1: That's right. 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
3: Does it come with a Jennifer Marlowe in it?
1: I know. The three stations in Cincinnati, Northern Kentucky, and Dayton, Ohio simulcast the station's programming, and listeners are now hearing them all identified as WKRP.
3: What do they think? Play the same music? Opening music?
1: The thing is, if you're going to do it, why not do it? Go to the whole thing, WKRP in Cincinnati.
3: Right. Would they have to pay rights for that, though? I would imagine that's got to be protected.
1: You would think so, right?
3: Yeah.
0: They're only about 50 years behind.
1: Trujillo, you're right. I'm surprised somebody hasn't done this earlier.
0: Nobody even really cares at this point.
1: You know? Yeah, I know. You're right. It's too far gone in the past.
3: Yeah, but these days you can see anything that you want or hear anything that you want. It's all available online or on your TV set. So, yeah, the Brady Bunch is still current to this generation.
2: It's really not.
3: Do you know who the kids' names are, Michael Carlisle?
2: I'm not of this generation, though.
1: I didn't watch the Brady Bunch.
3: You look like you're about 30.
2: Well, I do look like I'm 30. Trust me, I'm not.
1: Yeah, I did not watch it.
3: You never saw it.
1: Well, that's one of the reasons why they say the classic rock is still alive, is because it's all over the internet. And people can just find the music, looking for music. They find it, and they go, this music's 50 years old, but I kind of dig it.
3: Right.
1: You know, so it kind of makes sense. Although I don't think I've watched an episode of WKRP in 50 years.
3: Yeah, if it came across, I'd probably watch it just for the fun of it.
1: Yeah, maybe. I don't know. All right, are we done in here?
3: I guess so.
1: You got work to do, right?
3: Yeah, I do.
1: All right, since Carlisle's in here, let's do a live traffic in here. 96.3 News Radio, KKOB. Hold on.
2: Traffic right now. You are seeing some more slowdowns on I-25 both directions as you approach the construction zone. Headed west on I-40 near the interchange. Got a little bit of a slowdown there. That crash southbound on Coors at Paseo. Looks like that has been cleared. You do still see some slowdowns, though, so watch yourself going through there. I'm Michael Carlisle with KKOB Traffic. Every 10 minutes on the 7s.
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8: We are feeling like summer today with wall-to-wall sunshine and highs almost 10 degrees warmer. 84 Albuquerque, 76 Santa Fe. Tonight, mostly clear if you're stepping out, not too cold. 51 Albuquerque, 47 Santa Fe. Then on Saturday, it's a great start to the weekend. We're sunny and warm, but breezy by the afternoon. 87 Albuquerque, 79 Santa Fe. I'm meteorologist Olga Breeze for KOAT7.
0: Currently in Albuquerque, it's 84 degrees on 96.3 News Radio, KKOB.
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1: All right, thanks for hanging out with us. Beautiful day, man. Gorgeous day. Just heard from Pumpkin Boy. 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We're going to be doing some more 250 flag stuff today. Congratulations to all the recipients of those. Also, I got this email bag I've been sitting on for a while and having to do with, how the city just kind of missed out on a couple of things. You got something, send it in to tj.trout@newsradio.kkob.com. And, also today, like I say, we're going to be announcing two more of our 250 flag recipients, celebrating people who made a difference in the city and in the state. It's not too late to nominate somebody. If you want to nominate somebody who is deserving, go to the KKOB website. 4 o'clock today, we're talking to Diana DuPont about how she, about rescue animals and how rescue animals changed her life. She wrote a book called Fur Mama. And at five, Beer Friday. Very excited. Got Abby coming in, Abby Edmondson from the New Mexico Brewers Guild.
3: All right.
1: And yep. You got a long walk to get your beer, though, dude. I'm just saying. You got to come down the hall, you know.
3: Don't worry.
1: I worry about you. And High and Dry Brewing coming in today. GM Kyle Gaston and head brewer Cammy O'Brien will be joining us. 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All right, we got news and traffic coming up. 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
2: You do have slowdowns, I-25 near the construction zone. That affects both directions. Also, southbound on Coors near Paseo. That earlier crash has been cleared, but you still got some slowdowns in that area. Headed west on I-40 near the interchange, you're going to see just a little bit of a slowdown there. I'm Michael Carlisle with KKOB Traffic, every 10 minutes on the 7s.
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19: From 96.3 News Radio KKOB, I'm Mike Gaba. Albuquerque Public Schools Board has approved a budget of more than $2 billion for the 2027 fiscal year.
20: Of that amount, just over $1 billion is allocated for operations, including funding for school safety initiatives and the APS Police Department. The plan also includes a 1% pay raise for employees and an increased district contribution towards health insurance costs, totaling about $6.2 million. Despite the overall spending plan, APS is still facing a budget deficit of more than $16 million and will rely on reserve funds to cover the shortfall. District leaders say declining enrollment is a major factor, with more than 2,500 students lost over the past year, resulting in about $40 million less in state funding. The budget also includes nearly $729 million for capital projects like construction and air conditioning upgrades. It now moves to the state for final approval. Sultan Chani Salcedo, News Radio KKOB.
19: Rio Riva County man has been sentenced to 26 years in prison in connection with a 2020 fatal shooting. Kevin Martinez, now 25, found guilty of killing his neighbor, 36-year-old Elmer Sanchez Jr., during an argument over a dog. Prosecutors say Martinez was on house arrest at the time, awaiting trial in a separate case involving the kidnapping and assault of a 14-year-old girl. Sanchez Jr. was a father of four and worked at Los Alamos National Lab. That case stems from incidents that took place over a six-month period in 2020. And nearly a decade after opening the Silver Street Market, one of downtown's only grocery stores, in August of 2016, the business is now for sale.
21: Owner Kelly Brooks says that she had hoped that by the 10-year mark, the neighborhood would have changed significantly for the better. However, those things have not happened. Brooks says that the neighborhood at times is more challenging than it was in 2016 when they first opened, adding unhoused people frequently hang out in front of the market. Situated inside what's known as the Imperial Building at 205 Silver Southwest, and that's been one of the most persistent challenges. City Councilor Joaquin Baca says he recognizes the challenges Silver Street Market faces being downtown and agrees that Brooks hasn't gotten the support she needs or even deserves from the city. Michael Carlisle, News Radio KKOB.
19: Albuquerque officials rolling out a new campaign focused on pet ownership and public safety. The It's the Law campaign reminding residents that city rules require most dogs and cats over 6 months old to be spayed or neutered. That law is part of the HART ordinance designed to reduce stray animals and ease overcrowding in local shelters. Those who do not comply could face fines starting at $200 and, in some cases, higher penalties. The Animal Welfare Department says financial assistance is available, including free services for some residents. For 96.3 News Radio KKOB, I'm Mike Gaba.
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1: All right. We are back. Thanks for hanging with us. Appreciate it. TJ Trout, Trujillo, Carlisle.
0: Gaba?
1: Oh,
0: yeah.
1: Gaba.
0: Right here.
1: Yeah. Mm. What are you doing this weekend?
0: This weekend? Oh, I've got company coming in from out of town.
1: Really?
0: Yeah.
1: Oh, so you can do the tourist thing?
3: No, she's been here before, so I'm sure it'll just be eating and probably something outdoors, probably for a hike or get on the horses.
1: Yeah.
3: We'll see.
1: Yeah. Sure.
3: And you guys?
1: Nothing.
3: Oh, please.
1: No, I'm leaving town for a while, so we're just kind of preparing for us getting out of town.
3: When are you leaving?
1: None of your damn business when I'm leaving.
3: Where are you going?
1: Next week. We're going to California.
3: To go see the in-laws.
1: No.
3: Oh. To talk about your Netflix deal?
1: Yes, that's exactly it. That's okay. What we're going to do. I'm working on a business deal out there.
3: Okay.
1: I'm meeting with Gavin Newsom, actually. And,
3: okay.
1: And we're going to have a few drinks and, get our hair done together. And,
3: What airline are you going on? When are you leaving?
1: Spirit.
3: Flight number.
1: Spirit. Yeah.
3: Well, it's been nice knowing you.
1: Yeah, no kidding. Mm-hmm. Now we're taking a Greyhound, man.
3: Why not?
1: Yeah.
3: Go old school.
1: Yeah, sure.
3: Hey, listen, I want to tell you something. You know how China is supposed to be the new diplomatic partner that Iran is leaning to? Maybe not so much anymore.
1: Really?
3: Because it seems like a Chinese-owned oil tanker was hit near the Strait of Hormuz.
1: Are you kidding me?
3: No.
1: By Iran.
3: A Chinese-owned oil tanker. Might be a little tough talks there.
1: Oh, man.
3: I came under attack near the Strait of Hormuz. So a report from Chinese media stated that the unnamed vessel was clearly marked China owner and crew. Ship's deck caught fire from the attack.
1: Why am I laughing at this?
3: Because
1: it's funny.
3: So this is the first time a Chinese oil tanker has been attacked. So that might make conversations a little hot.
1: That's pretty much a pretty big blunder on the part of Iran.
3: Oh, you know, somebody's head is rolling over that going, of all the ships you had to hit, you had to hit a
1: Chinese one.
3: You
1: right.
3: Gotta be kidding.
1: Yeah, sure.
3: They could work in radio. And this, very interesting. So Jerry Delmore of Rio Rancho, you know how here in Albuquerque we love all these speed cameras now. We keep adding more and more speed cameras all the time. Jerry Delmore says he's received multiple speeding tickets from the speed cameras for a car he doesn't own.
1: Oh, really?
3: Yes. And so this is his story, paraphrased. The ticket shows a white Ford Explorer with a license plate similar to his, but one letter is different. His plate begins with a D, while the car caught on camera had a U. So Jerry's upset. He keeps getting these repeat
1: tickets. Yeah, I'd be upset too.
3: So Dan Mayfield, the press secretary for Keller, says the out-of-state vendors review those citations. The APD officers double-check the videos and photographs before signing off on each ticket.
1: Yeah.
3: And says Delmore's case is rare. However, Delmore has shared a video of one of the citations he received showing a white Ford Explorer with a plate one letter off from his, allegedly speeding on course.
1: Right.
3: Okay, that's fine. However, his vehicle is a blue Ford F-150 truck, not a Ford Explorer.
1: That's really stupid.
3: A blue Ford, and he says his registration clearly states blue.
1: So they're just, basically, they're just looking at the license plate number, and they're misreading it is what's happening here.
3: Yeah. Which
1: they're not looking at the car or the vehicle. They're looking at the license plate.
3: No, they're just going through it. Yeah. So, of course, Mayfield, he supports the verification process. But Delmore says, and this is the first time I've heard this phrase, he says, despite all of those checks, he thinks they're just pencil whipping the routine.
1: Pencil whipping?
3: I've never heard that before. Pencil whipping. You know, basically, just run through, just sign off.
1: Yeah.
3: But I'd never heard a term for that.
1: I've never heard
3: pencil whipping.
1: Yeah, I'm going to think about that.
3: We have to use that around here sometime.
1: Yeah. Hey, what about the dude? You probably got somebody else.
3: What's that? No.
1: No, what about the dude in the Pecos? Did you see this? Did you see Raul Torres taking crews out to the Pecos River and taking down the fences that are blocking the private waters in the Pecos River? The waters are no longer private because the waters are all public.
3: Oh, sure. In theory, yes.
1: Not in theory.
3: Well, by law, but of course.
1: By law, the Supreme Court of New Mexico confirmed that that's what it is.
3: And some landowners think it's theory.
1: Well, I am torn on this issue. I mean, I see both sides of this issue.
3: Yes, because you're a very private person.
1: Well, but if we weren't such...
3: And you wouldn't like that.
1: If we weren't such pigs, not we, some of us weren't such pigs and walk through private land and trash it and defecate on it and then it's a different story, but right. People do that out here,
3: right? And but you can't change people. So is Torres, he have a Kevlar vest on?
1: Well, that's
3: some people are not going to take well to that.
1: But that's what I'm saying though, man. This guy, and I forget the property owner's names, you got a picture of him with a shotgun in his hand They do. But then I got a picture of Torres and his crew ripping his fence down. And then it looks like this guy also was, okay, you're going to rip my fence down. I'm going to get a bobcat in there and dig like deep trenches in my part of the river. So if somebody steps in, they're going to hurt themselves.
3: This is where it's going.
1: Mm-hmm. And now this guy, the property owner, looks like they may pull him in. They may arrest him and prosecute for breaking state law.
3: Well, for what? For digging trenches?
1: Not complying with the rules.
3: They took the fence, didn't they?
1: Well,
3: it's down. So yeah. He is complying right, now.
1: What is the rule? Can you stand there with a shotgun telling people, do not go any further in my river?
3: Well,
1: no, you can't.
3: You can say anything you want, can't you? But it's what you do that matters.
1: Yeah. Well, I'm just saying, look, like I say, I'm on both sides of this issue.
3: Right.
1: However, I was worried about this. This is going to go to an extreme. Somebody's going to get hurt.
3: Yeah, they are. Yeah. And quote unquote accidental shooting. I thought it was a deer kind of thing.
1: Yeah, I thought it was a deer.
3: And it will just be a statement that's made subtly. People will get that.
1: Yeah, sure. Anyway,
3: you just need to stay home. Why don't you just fish at Tingley?
1: Okay.
3: Yeah.
1: I haven't been to Pecos in a long time.
3: Yeah, well.
1: So, anyway.
3: Mrs. Charles gathering the papers now.
1: Yeah, sure. All right, we got to go.
3: Okay.
1: Hey, good talking to you, though.
3: Right back at you.
1: You got work to do. I'm sure you do. Yeah, okay. All right, we got Carlisle with traffic, 96.3 News Radio, KQB. Hold on.
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2: Well, taking a look at traffic right now, you do have some slowdowns westbound on I-40 approaching the interchange. Both directions of I-25 near the construction zone, you're going to see slow-moving traffic. Paseo, Alameda, Montaño, those river crossings look good right now. Couple of slow spots southbound on Coors. The first as you approach Paseo, then a little further down Coors southbound near Montaño, you're going to see a little bit of a backup in that area. I'm Michael Carlisle with KKOB Traffic every 10 minutes on the 7s. See an accident? Call the Traffic Tracker hotline at 505-767-9167. I'm Michael Carlisle from the 96.3 News Radio KKOB Traffic Center.
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1: Right, Friday afternoon. Glad you're here with us. 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All right. We're going to talk about adopting rescue pets coming up in a couple of minutes. Then it's going to be a Beer Friday coming up as well. We got High and Dry Brewing. I can't wait to have these guys in this tiny little studio. Should be a lot of fun. I just heard it again, 250 flags. If you haven't figured this out yet, let me tell you one more time. It's a statewide effort to honor 250 New Mexico heroes celebrating the 250th anniversary of the United States. It is not too late to nominate somebody. We're looking for everyday people making a real impact, not just big names or celebrities. We're looking just for normal, everyday people. Open to the entire state of New Mexico, not just Albuquerque. You can nominate somebody by submitting their name and a short story. And you can nominate them now at newsradiokkob.com. If they win, they receive a commemorative American flag. Honorees also will be recognized on air here at News Radio KKOB and will be celebrated at the official 250 Flags event. And I want to thank our co-sponsors of this, the Albuquerque Journal, and KOAT Action 7 News. All right. And today, by the way, the 250 Flags presentation is brought to you by Mercedes-Benz of Albuquerque and Audi of Albuquerque. So we got a couple of people we're going to tell you about coming up next after Carlisle with traffic. Hold on.
2: Well, taking a look at traffic right now, you do have some slowdowns westbound on I-40 approaching the interchange. Both directions of I-25 near the construction zone, you're going to see slow-moving traffic. Paseo, Alameda, Montaño, those river crossings look good right now. Couple of slow spots southbound on Coors. The first is you approach Paseo, then a little further down Coors southbound near Montaño. You're going to see a little bit of a backup in that area. I'm Michael Carlisle with KKOB Traffic every 10 minutes on the 7s. See an accident? Call the Traffic Tracker hotline at 505-767-9167. I'm Michael Carlisle from the 96.3 News Radio KKOB Traffic Center.
1: All right, almost ready. Okay, now I'm ready. All right, hey, thanks for listening. Appreciate you hanging out with us. Also, we got a couple of good email bags that have been coming up shortly. If you got an email bag for us, send it in to me as well, tj.trout.newsradio.kqb.com. I don't care what it's about, but if it's good, I'll put it on the air. If it's not, keep trying. All right, back to 250 flags. Today we got a couple honorees, the first one being Catherine Starr. Let me read this. Congratulations to her. Catherine Starr has become a respected leader in animal rescue through her work with Watermelon Mountain Ranch. That's one of New Mexico's most recognized rescue organizations. Through her dedication and through her compassion, she has helped countless neglected, abandoned, and vulnerable animals receive the care, the safety, and the second chance they deserve. Her work goes far beyond finding homes for pets. Catherine has helped support rescue efforts, community outreach, adoption programs, and education surrounding responsible pet ownership and animal welfare. She understands that rescuing animals also strengthens families and communities, creating lasting bonds between people and pets who might otherwise never have found one another. Known for her tireless commitment and genuine compassion, Catherine has made a lasting impact on both the animals she helps save and the families whose lives are enriched through adoption and rescue. Catherine, congratulations to you. You are the recipient of the 250 Flags Award here at News Radio KKOB. All right, we've got another person, too, I want to talk about. Our second recipient today is Michael Golden. Michael currently serves with the Albuquerque Police Department, but his commitment to service began long before he ever put on an APD uniform. At a young age, he enlisted in the New Mexico Army National Guard, completed basic combat training before his senior year of high school, and advanced individual training before he started college. For 6 years, he balanced military service alongside school, work, and responsibilities of everyday life, quietly building a foundation rooted in discipline, sacrifice, and service to others. For Michael, serving others is simply not a career. It's part of who he is. While serving in law enforcement, he survived being shot in the chest in the line of duty. The bullet struck his radio, which ultimately saved his life. Now, many people would have understandably stepped away after an experience like that happens to him, but Michael chose to continue serving his community anyway, a decision that speaks volumes about his courage, his character, and his commitment to protecting others. So whether serving his country, protecting his community, or supporting people closest to him, Michael Golden leads with courage, humility, selfness, and selflessness. He represents the very best of New Mexico, and those who know him, he has long been a hero already. All right. Congratulations both to Catherine and to Michael. And again, you can still nominate somebody for a 250 Flags Award here. Just go to News Radio KKOB and fill it out and just give a short description of who they are and what they've done. And yeah, so we're going to honor 250 people. Well on our way to doing that. So appreciate you guys helping us out here. All right, this is 96.3 News Radio KKOB. Hold on.
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2: Well, traffic right now, you're seeing more slowdowns both directions of I-25 near the construction zone. Head west on I-40 near the interchange, you start to see slow-moving traffic. Also got a little bit of a slowdown westbound on Paseo near the river. Also want to let you know we've got a crash westbound on 550 near 528 involving a motorcycle. A lot of backups there going all the way back to I-25. Be really patient if you're caught up in that. I'm Michael Carlisle with KKOB Traffic every 10 minutes on the 7s.
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0: All right, we are back. Thanks for listening. Got a couple things locally going on here. Actually, we had Alex Obias on earlier this week talking about stuff. And he just sent me this. This is from the KOB4 website. It's kind of interesting. Mayor Keller faces calls to veto the sidewalk ordinance. I don't know if you guys saw this. New Albuquerque law, we talked about this a little bit yesterday, that would ban sitting, sleeping, or lying on public sidewalks, has drawn almost 400 signatures urging Mayor Tim Keller to veto it. Earlier this week, the Albuquerque City Council passed the Enhanced Service and Safety Zone Ordinance. This ordinance, like we just said, makes it illegal to sit, sleep, or lie on public sidewalks. Critics say the ordinance unfairly targets homeless people. Supporters say the city needs it to clean up downtown streets. By the way, I just took an old man walk today around downtown streets, and I actually can't argue with that. But the petition now has almost 400 signatures. The petition says the ordinance reaches beyond the homeless population and could also affect elderly people or kids who need to rest on sidewalks. While the petition asked Mayor Keller to veto the ordinance, a city spokesperson told KOB-TV4 the council passed it with a veto-proof majority. So, yeah, this apparently is not done being talked about. Alex, thank you so much for bringing this to my attention. Appreciate that. Hey, coming up, we're going to be talking to Diana DuPont, wrote the book Fur Mama, about adopting rescue animals. And then it is Beer Friday coming up today. Abby Edmondson from the New Mexico Brewers Guild coming in, along with High and Dry Brewing. They're on Adams, just south of Lomas. Cannot wait for that. This is 96.3 News Radio, KKOB. Hold on.
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2: From ABC News, I'm Mike Dubusky. We're learning some new details about how health authorities plan to handle the arrival of a Dutch cruise vessel in the Canary Islands this weekend. That's the ship at the center of a hantavirus outbreak, which has already killed three people. The 19 Americans on board will be transported to the University of Nebraska Medical Center for quarantine. Dr. John Lowe is the director of the Global Center for Health Security at that hospital.
3: What we've been called on to do is to support the U.S., in bringing back a group of American citizens back to the U.S. safely and to ensure that they're safely monitored.
2: The ship is likely to dock in the Canary Islands sometime midday Sunday. Russia and Ukraine have agreed to exchange 1,000 prisoners as part of a new short-term ceasefire.
4: Russia and Ukraine have agreed to this brief three-day ceasefire this weekend over Russia's Victory Day holiday when Vladimir Putin holds a huge military parade on Moscow's Red Square. The Kremlin was worried Ukraine might attack the parade after President Trump pressed Ukraine. President Zelensky tonight agreed to no attacks on condition that Russia free 1,000 POWs. But there's no reason to believe that Putin will extend the ceasefire after the holiday. Patrick Reeval, ABC News, London.
2: The Labor Department today found the U.S. added 115,000 jobs in April. Here's ABC's Elizabeth Schulze.
5: It is double what the expectation was when it comes to new jobs added. And what we're looking at now is 2 months in a row of job gains, whereas really up until now for the past year plus, we've seen job gains, job losses, job gains, losses. That was really putting the job market on shaky ground. If we see continuous month of job growth, that is a good sign, even if it's at a lower level than we had been used to.
2: The unemployment rate stayed steady at 4.3%. And Virginia now says it's going to appeal a decision from a court today striking down a redistricting referendum that voters approved last month. 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
0: From 96.3 News Radio KKOB, I'm Mike Gabel. The Albuquerque Public Schools Board has approved a budget of more than $2 billion
6: for the 2027 fiscal year.
7: Of that amount, just over $1 billion is allocated for operations, including funding for school safety initiatives and the APS Police Department. The plan also includes a 1% pay raise for employees and an increased district contribution towards health insurance costs, totaling about $6.2 million. Despite the overall spending plan, APS is still facing a budget deficit of more than $16 million and will rely on reserve funds to cover the shortfall. District leaders say declining enrollment is a major factor, with more than 2,500 students lost over the past year, resulting in about $40 million less in state funding. The budget also includes nearly $729 million for capital projects like construction and air conditioning upgrades. It now moves to the state for final approval. Sultan Chani Salcedo, News Radio, KKOB.
6: Rio Riva County man has been sentenced to 26 years in prison in connection with a 2020 fatal shooting. Kevin Martinez, now 25, found guilty of killing his neighbor, 36-year-old Elmer Sanchez Jr., during an argument over a dog. Prosecutors say Martinez was on house arrest at the time, awaiting trial in a separate case involving the kidnapping and assault of a 14-year-old girl. Sanchez Jr. was a father of four and worked at Los Alamos National Lab. The case stems from incidents that took place over a six-month period in 2020. And nearly a decade after opening the Silver Street Market, one of downtown's only grocery stores, in August of 2016, the business is now for sale. KKOB's Michael Carlisle has details.
8: Owner Kelly Brooks says that she had hoped that by the 10-year mark, the neighborhood would have changed significantly for the better. However, those things have not happened. Brooks says that the neighborhood at times is more challenging than it was in 2016 when they first opened, adding unhoused people frequently hang out in front of the market, situated inside what's known as the Imperial Building at 205 Silver Southwest, and that's been one of the most persistent challenges. City Councilor Joaquin Baca says he recognizes the challenges Silver Street Market faces being downtown and agrees that Brooks hasn't gotten the support she needs or even deserves from the city. Michael Carlisle, News Radio KKOB.
6: Albuquerque officials rolling out a new campaign focused on pet ownership and public safety. The It's the Law campaign, reminding residents that city rules require most dogs and cats over 6 months old to be spayed or neutered. The law is part of

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4: Well, traffic right now, you're seeing more slowdowns both directions of I-25 near the construction zone. Headed west on I-40 near the interchange, you start to see slow-moving traffic. Also got a little bit of a slowdown westbound on Paseo near the river. Also want to let you know we've got a crash westbound on 550 near 528 involving a motorcycle. A lot of backups there going all the way back to I-25. Be really patient if you're caught up in that. I'm Michael Carlisle with KKOB Traffic, every 10 minutes on the 7s.
5: Wall-to-wall sunshine and highs almost 10 degrees warmer. 84 Albuquerque, 76 Santa Fe. Tonight, mostly clear if you're stepping out, not too cold. 51 Albuquerque, 47 Santa Fe. I'm meteorologist Olga Breeze for KOAT 7.
6: Currently in Albuquerque, it's 84 degrees on 96.3 News Radio, KKOB.
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11: Yeah, I got to greet all that. Good afternoon, everybody. Again, a beautiful, beautiful Friday afternoon. Hope you're going to enjoy the weekend, too. Weekend's looking really good as well. As always, thanks for being here, because if it weren't for you, we'd all be living in a van down by the river, just setting fires in the bosque and trying to figure out how to rip off your Amazon boxes from your front porch. So we don't need to do that because you guys are hanging with us, and we really, really appreciate you being here. So, hey, one more thing before we start talking about adopted animals. Seed sack. Yes, seed sack. Almost time. You got to get them in the ground, like, now. Get them in the ground. So, if you want to participate in the competition, Saks are over at Jericho Nursery on Alameda East of 2nd Street. Pick it up, register, put them in the ground. Now's the time to do it. Do it now. And, big prizes this year. Thousands of dollars in cash prizes. And we got product prizes as well. So, competition's going to be fierce this year. And, of course, the event is in October at El Pinto. So, yeah, there you go. Hey, thanks for being here. I'm live with

0: Right now is Diana DuPont wrote the book Fur Mama, How I Found My Best Life Adopting an Ex-Racehorse and a Shelter Dog. Wow. Hey, good afternoon to you. How are you?
1: Oh, thank you so much for having me, TJ. It's a pleasure.
0: Hey, where are you right now?
1: I am in the Midwest. I'm in basically between Chicago and Fort Wayne. I'm in Northeast Indiana.
0: Okay. Yeah, I have relatives in South Bend, so there you go.
1: Well, there you go.
0: Yeah. Before we get into this conversation, I have to ask you, are you like a DuPont, or are you just a DuPont?
1: Oh, my goodness. Well, I see that you're from that part of the world, too.
0: I am.
1: From the Delaware, Brandywine, River Valley, yes, that beautiful part of the world, and horses are well-loved there, as are dogs, as are cats, as
0: right.
1: all animals.
0: So you're not going to tell me, are you? Come on, man. You gotta give it up. Are you? Are you not?
1: I think you know, sweetheart. Yes.
0: Okay. All right. Listen, because I'll tell you, I have interloped on your Delaware property before. I just want to let you know that.
1: Well, I would expect nothing less.
0: I actually was invited to go skeet shooting on your property in northern Delaware a long time ago.
1: Mm-hmm.
0: Yeah. I did no damage.
1: It's a beautiful part of the world, and I hope you had a good time.
0: I did. I had a very good time. So I am interested in your story and your book, and one of the reasons I'm really interested in it, because you hear about thoroughbred racehorses, right? And you hear stories about what happens to them after they're done and how they can be adoptable. So tell me about that.
1: Well, you know, we just had the Kentucky Derby, right?
0: Yeah.
1: And basically there was a 20 horse field, okay?
0: Yeah.
1: Well, just imagine about 40,000 racehorses, thoroughbreds are bred every year.
0: Yeah.
1: In order to find those magical horses that will end up in the Triple Crown race. So there are a lot of horses that just don't make it the full go, okay?
0: Mm-hmm.
1: And so, you know, you want to provide them aftercare and a new life, a second chance. And this is something that's really taken off since I adopted my thoroughbred in 92. I mean, there are rescue organizations. It's a beautiful thing to see how many horse rescue and dog rescues and animal rescues in general that have taken off because of a shift in our attitudes about how these animals interface with our lives. And you're right to imagine that there are just so many. And before these organizations, they were slaughtered. There's slaughtering going on, okay?
0: Mm-hmm.
1: That still does happen. And we have to all work together to try to stop that. And people are, we are. But my goodness. And I just couldn't bear this horse to go down the line and eventually to the killers. Because what happens with thoroughbreds, they're so, they're high strung, they're hot blooded.
0: Mm-hmm.
1: And so they're not easily managed unless you see eye to eye with them. You really have to work with them. There's some that are very, you know, horse husband like and easy to manage, but mine wasn't. Mine was on, could go to a scale of, you know, 1 to 10 in a matter of a second. And so he was hard to manage. And if let's say somebody who didn't have the patience or maybe the stupidity, you might say, to take him on.
0: Yeah.
1: You know, I kept fearing that he might fall down through the cracks, right?
0: Sure.
1: And I just couldn't bear it. And so I just took him on and I worked with him. I retrofitted him for dressage, which is basically dancing with horses. For your audience who knows about that beautiful sport of putting horses to prescribed movements or freestyle music.
0: Right.
1: It's a beautiful thing to watch. And so that's what I retrofitted Blackie for.
0: So, how was it with him in the beginning? I mean, how long did it take you to get a relationship with him?
1: Well, It took quite a while. I would say, let me say this.
0: Okay.
1: Let me say this to you. It was immediate. I knew, I went to look at a horse when I first put my toe back in the water, having grown up with horses,
0: yeah,
1: and having a midlife crisis, and instead of getting a sports car or, you know, having an affair or having a complete makeover, you know, I adopted a horse, okay?
0: Sure.
1: And at my husband's urging, because I was one of these career workaholics, you know,
0: yeah,
1: and, you know, needed a distraction. Well, he ended up being a super distraction, because if you took your attention off of him, it would be, it could be very serious. So bottom line is, I fell in love. The minute I saw this horse, we were connected. But then in terms of what you're talking about, gaining his trust, it takes years.
0: Yeah.
1: But it,
0: okay,
1: was step by step. And nothing tragic happened, nothing, you know, bad happened. I just stayed with it, and I stayed with him. And I began to speak his language, if you will, speaking Equus.
0: Mm-hmm.
1: And it was, and that was what I write about, is I was never maternal. I never thought of myself as maternal. I was kind of this second wave feminist. It was all career, no children. You know, you had to succeed and in the workplace and all of that. And,
0: sure.
1: But what he did was, every time he gave me something, every time he trusted me, it started to ignite that sensation inside, that maternal feeling. So the book is really about discovering my version of motherhood.
0: Wow. So how easy or difficult is it to adopt one of these animals?
1: Oh, they've made it so brilliantly easy for you if you're, you know, but you have to be registered. Like in my day, you know, you could adopt an animal probably without being screened. Today there is screening. They want to make sure you can take care of it. But listen,
0: sure,
1: there are all sorts of services and outlets, from New Vocations Racehorse Project to Retired Racehorse Project to Rerun to many others that have stepped up and allowed the racehorse, the thoroughbred racehorse, to have a second chance. And understanding that these can be made into riding horses, I mean, they're bred to run, okay?
0: Yeah.
1: So their mind is just on that straightforward line, fast.
0: Mm-hmm.
1: But what you got, what I had to do with Blackie was to dial him back, dial him back, and have him listen to little prescribed movements, like my little hand just going, listen to me, Blackie, listen to me, listen
0: right,
1: to me. And he would. And the love that developed and the connection that developed is really just extraordinary, that animal, that human-animal bond that developed between us.
0: That's fantastic. We're talking to Diana DuPont, Fur Mama, How I Found My Best Life Adopting an Ex-Racehorse and Shelter Dog. Diana, where can you get the book?
1: Oh, well, anywhere books are sold.
0: All right, that's good. That's good to know.
1: Amazon and Barnes & Noble are the two big outlets. Amazon being, of course, we know how that is, like, instant for everybody.
0: Sure. All right, sounds good. Hang with me. I'm going to do a traffic break. I want to ask more about what your inspiration was behind writing the book, why you were compelled to do that. And yeah, I didn't even ask you about your black lamb, so we probably should touch on that too. So we'll be back. Carlisle with traffic. Hold on.
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4: Well, traffic right now, you've got those slowdowns, I-25, both directions through the construction zone. Also, westbound I-40 approaching the interchange, you're going to see slowdowns. Crash cleanup northbound on Coors as you approach Montaño. You've also got a crash on San Mateo between Comanche and Candelaria. Avoid that area and seek out an alternate route. Also, just north of the city, headed west on 550 as you approach 528. You've got a lot of backups there. There was an earlier crash involving a motorcyclist. You're going to want to be really patient if you're caught up in that. I'm Michael Carlisle with KKOB Traffic, every 10 minutes on the 7s.
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8: We are feeling like summer today with wall-to-wall sunshine and highs almost 10 degrees warmer. 84 Albuquerque, 76 Santa Fe. Tonight, mostly clear if you're stepping out, not too cold. 51 Albuquerque, 47 Santa Fe. Then on Saturday, it's a great start to the weekend. We're sunny and warm, but breezy by the afternoon. 87 Albuquerque, 79 Santa Fe. I'm meteorologist Olga Breeze for KOAT7.
9: Currently in Albuquerque, it's 84 degrees on 96.3 News Radio KKOB.
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0: All right, thanks for listening. Glad you're here with us. TJ Trout, we got Trujillo, Carlisle, and Gabe. Beer Friday a little later on today. Diana DuPont is with us right now. Wrote the book Fur Mama, How I Found My Best Life Adopting an Ex-Racehorse and a Shelter Dog. Off subject really quickly, Diana. Are you a fan of Grotto Pizza?
1: Of course.
0: Yeah, it's my favorite pizza of all time. So I'm just
1: I would probably be a fan of any pizza, okay?
0: Okay. That absolutely fine. It's a little Delaware inside information there, folks. Sorry about that. Okay, so the book. I want to ask you about this. I want to ask you about your black lab too. First, are the racehorse and the lab still with us today?
1: They passed away within 6 months of each other during the writing of the book, and so definitely, yeah, that was. Do you know the thoroughbred Blackie His registered name was Lucian, but his nickname was Blackie. He was black with three white stockings and a white star on his forehead. 34 years old.
0: Oh, wow.
1: Black.
0: Jeez.
1: Yep. A black lab went to 14. So there's something to be said with nurturing these little babies, these little fur babies as your own.
0: Yeah. So what was the black lab's name?
1: Shadow. She came with the name from the shelter.
0: Yeah.
1: I adopted her within 1 hour of her being euthanized.
0: Oh, my God. Oh, that's unbelievable.
1: Yeah. That's... I write about that in the book, what that was like. And the fact that she was, almost not with us, and she came with the name Shadow, and I just did not have the heart to change it. I just thought it might be bad karma, so I kept it, and I loved it.
0: So did the horse and the dog get along?
1: Oh, yes, they did, and I would often bring Shadow to the barn, and then she was so well-behaved. You know, labs are just so gentle and loving. And I could just tie her up with one of the tie hooks, and I could groom Blackie, and then I could take the dog down to the arena, tie her up there, and just have her watch us work out. It was a fabulous. We were a family, okay? Yeah. We were a family.
0: Well, there's so much love. I can tell from your voice. I mean, you truly, truly love these animals.
1: Oh, yeah. My life changed. I mean, my life has been so enriched through loving and adopting animals. I can't even begin to tell you, TJ.
0: Yeah. So what would you tell somebody else who is hearing your story and going, well, man, I'd be kind of interested in doing either of those, a thoroughbred horse or a dog, like a rescue animal. What would you tell them to do?
1: I'd tell them first to go to your local shelter. Definitely start there, especially if you're looking for the small animal, which is a little bit more manageable. Let's be realistic. It's a little bit more manageable. But in your part of the world, listen, you can easily have a horse. And so what you would do is you begin to start to go to the stables, begin to investigate this world, see where you connect. And in my case, the first dog that I picked out was the dog. In other words, I had identified Shadow on one. This is the early days of the internet, on online, right?
0: Mm-hmm.
1: And she ended up being absolutely the one. That was the one. So there's something karmic going on here in how you select. You'll find your heart animal. You will. And I guarantee you that if you have an open heart, you will find that connection and it will change your life. And for me, you know, one of the things I learned that was really important for me personally, TJ, was that in the work environment, when you're kind of in this second wave feminism and career, and my mother was a... She, unfortunately, was a 50s Mad Men housewife, you know.
0: Right.
1: She imbibed a little too much. I ended up becoming a workaholic, the more acceptable American addiction, which is work.
0: Yeah.
1: and what I did is that each work demand seemed somewhat narcissistic, just one more thing. But giving, with these animals, they taught me to give in a way and to love in a way that I didn't have that experience before. And it was so important. And they also taught me that I could change.
0: Yeah.
1: You know, you're trained to be in a career, right? And you shouldn't betray your career. But I ended up doing something related but different because I learned that I had the agency and the power to change.
0: Wow. All right, Dana, we're out of time. The book, again, is Fur Mama, How I Found My Best Life Adopting an Ex-Racehorse and Shelter Dog. Love your story. Thank you very much for coming on and telling us all about it. Really appreciate it.
1: Bless your heart, TJ, and best to Mike, too. Thank you so much. Happy Mother's Day.
0: All right. Same to you. Diana DuPont, Fur Mama, How I Found My Best Life Adopting an Ex-Racehorse and Shelter Dog. You can find it where books are sold. We got news and traffic coming up, 96.3 News Radio, KQOB Old M.
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4: You've got those slowdowns, I-25, both directions near the construction zone. Also, westbound I-40 approaching the interchange, you're going to see slowdowns. Crash cleanup northbound on Coors as you approach Montaño. You've also got a crash on San Mateo between Comanche and Candelaria. Avoid that area and seek out an alternate route. Also, just north of the city, headed west on 550 as you approach 528. You've got a lot of backups there. There was an earlier crash involving a motorcyclist. You're going to want to be really patient if you're caught up in that. I'm Michael Carlisle with KKOB Traffic, every 10 minutes on the 7s.
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9: Currently in Albuquerque, it's 84 degrees on 96.3 News Radio KKOB.
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25: 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A new ordinance passed by Albuquerque city leaders is drawing both support and opposition. KKOB's Zoltan Chani Salcedo has more.
26: The city council voted 6-3 to approve that measure, which would make it illegal to sit, sleep, or lie on public sidewalks. Supporters say it's intended to address concerns from businesses about conditions in parts of the city, including downtown. Critics argue the ordinance targets unhoused individuals and could criminalize basic behavior. An online petition with hundreds of signatures is asking Mayor Keller to veto the measure. If he does, the council's vote suggests there's enough support to override it and enact the ordinance. Sultan Chani Salcedo, News Radio, KKOB.
25: Santa Fe, New Mexican, reporting that New Mexico Republican gubernatorial candidate Duke Rodriguez had a stormy, years-long sexual relationship with a female subordinate at his cannabis headquarters here that led her to obtain an order of protection against him. He sought a reciprocal order against the woman, but a judge rejected his request because there was no evidence she posed a threat to him. During a hearing in Scottsdale City Court in 2020, the female said, quote, on or about August 5th of 2019, Rodriguez told me that in order for me to get paid my Christmas bonus, I would need to give him sex. And a new budget in place for APS totaling just over $2 billion for the 2027 fiscal year. More than half of that, about $1 billion, set aside for operations, including school safety efforts and the district's police department. The plan also includes a 1% pay raise for employees and increased health insurance contributions. But APS is still facing a deficit of more than $16 million and will rely on reserves to balance the budget. Officials say declining enrollment is impacting funding, with the district losing thousands of students and an estimated $40 million in state support. The proposal now moves to the state for approval. And a longtime Albuquerque tradition is set to return this summer.
5: The city's Freedom 4th celebration will take place July 4th at Balloon Fiesta Park, featuring live entertainment, family activities, and fireworks. Headlining this year's event is War, a group known for blending folk, rock, and soul. Local bands will open the show ahead of the evening ceremony and main performance. Organizers say the event will also include food vendors, a kids area, and designated space for adult beverages. Attendance is free, and the park and ride service and paid parking is available. Natasha Laban, News Radio, KKOB.
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0: All right, appreciate you listening. Thanks for hanging. Beautiful Friday afternoon. TJ Trout, Drew Hill, Carlo, Gabe. Oh, Gabe.
6: Good afternoon.
0: Yeah, so, Diana DuPont. Lovely, yeah. Lovely lady.
6: She sounded very nice.
0: She is a DuPont, in quotes.
6: Mm-hmm.
0: Yeah, see, this is what's...
6: But
0: this,
6: there's a lot of them. I mean...
0: Well, they got around.
6: Yeah.
0: Oh.
6: Could be. Yeah. They're a large family.
0: Well, they are a large family. Mm-hmm. Yeah. They're Pete DuPont was the governor of the state for a while.
6: Yeah, don't send her any pictures, okay?
0: No. He ran for president, too.
6: Right.
0: So, that's a true story. I was out there. I was shooting skeet on their property.
6: Yes, and that wrestler movie, that was a DuPont that Steve Carell was in.
0: Wasn't he a murderer?
6: See, I didn't see it. I saw the trailers for it, but I didn't see it.
0: I thought he
6: was a wrestling coach, wasn't he?
0: Yeah, and
6: like
0: he
6: that?
0: Murdered somebody, I thought. Yeah. Okay. So. Now, see, now she's listening.
6: Yeah, why don't you make her really uncomfortable?
0: Yeah, now
6: and
0: she'll
6: ask her about
0: never be back
6: never.
0: On the show again.
6: I think
0: again.
6: It's a one and done.
0: Yeah. See, but this is something you should do.
6: What is that? Be at the pond?
0: No, you get. I'm sure you'd like
6: okay.
0: it.
6: Okay.
0: I don't. You want you got property.
6: Okay.
0: Why don't you adopt a couple of thoroughbreds?
6: Oh, for the same reason you don't go to the pound and get more cats. Why don't you do that, mister?
0: Well, I'm just saying, you got a horse already. What's one more? What's one more horse?
6: That's what I'm saying. You got three cats now. What's three more? Big deal. Oh, they're little. One more poop box. Big deal.
0: Yeah, come on.
6: Yeah, okay.
0: Come on, man.
6: We'll go together. You get three more cats, I'll get a horse.
0: No.
6: Oh, yeah, you're backing them now, aren't you? Yeah. Hey, have you ever thought, now that I can see you face-to-face, have you ever considered a nose ring?
0: No.
6: Why not? No?
0: You know, I'll tell you why.
6: Well, you told us your nipples were pierced, so I figured why not?
0: Yeah, look, I have no piercing. The only piercing I have is my one ear.
6: Oh, that's very generic, isn't it?
0: Well, of course it is. Yeah, but you know,
6: come on, move on.
0: You know how many years ago I got this done? When I got it, it was trendsetting. All right, no. And I have nothing against people that do that thing.
6: Okay.
0: I have no problem with that.
6: No.
0: My problem is, it seems to me, unhygienic.
6: Oh, like the dirty ear ears.
0: Yeah, what's dirt? Well, it's on your earlobe for crying out loud. It's not like in your ear.
6: I see.
0: But no, I mean, it gets in the way, man. You got to blow your nose. You get your...
6: I always kind of thought about that, too, like drainage and stuff. You got to clean all that out.
0: You get a bad cold. I mean, it's disgusting.
6: You know, you want to know why I'm asking you about this? Yeah, because I'm leading you into something. Okay, hold on. Here we go.
0: You
6: so, Monica Barajas, she's 26 of Mexico. She's just happy to be alive.
0: Yeah.
6: Who knew nose rings could be so dangerous?
0: See, I know you were going with this. Come on.
6: So it seems she's had a month-long cough. Well, we've all had a month-long cough. Exactly. So she finally goes to the doctor for an x-ray, which reveals the cough culprit. It's her nose ring.
0: How could that be?
6: Well, it seems the pulmonologist says that she probably fell asleep. The little ball fell out, and that was it. I was lying on my back, and I didn't realize, and that's how I messed up. So it seems the tiny circular metal barbell was found just a half a millimeter from her aorta.
0: Okay. Uh-huh. Yeah.
6: So it came loose, I guess, and the little ball that holds it in there went down her throat. So just a half a millimeter from her aorta, she had to undergo two procedures to extract it safely.
0: So was it in her lung or was it in her, like her windpipe?
6: Yeah, in her windpipe, it seems. Okay. And it says the placement put her at risk of puncturing a lung or a major blood vessel, which could have led to her death.
0: Yeah.
6: So she plans to steer clear of nose rings from now on.
0: Well, I would think so.
6: Yeah. And how about tattoos? What do you think about tattoos?
0: I don't care. I don't have one.
6: You don't?
0: No, I don't have a tattoo.
6: If I gave you $100 to get a KKOB tattoo, would you get one?
0: I don't want a tattoo.
6: It's not for you. It's for me.
0: I don't want a tattoo. Oh, for you?
6: Yeah. Well, I mean, for me, my pleasure having you get a tattoo.
0: No, I'm not doing it for you.
6: Okay, fine. Well, what about this? So there's a Kentucky woman who's been arrested for allegedly tattooing a toddler.
0: That's odd.
6: No, that's not. That's just stupid.
0: Why? Well, it's child abuse, right?
6: Well, yes. So she's 27 years old. She'd given her 22-month-old a tattoo on his arm.
0: Of what?
6: Well, it's not. Why would you ask?
0: Well, of course I'm going to ask. I want to know what it is.
6: It seems
0: like an anchor or something.
6: Police
0: or
6: reported
0: mom?
6: The child had a black tattoo dot on its right forearm.
0: All right.
6: So I guess she'd got started. She was giving herself a tattoo on her leg, and she thought, why not give the kid one too?
0: Isn't that kind of a coming of age thing in certain cultures, though? Like they get the kids a tattoo like really, really early.
6: Okay, in Equatorial Guinea, I'll give you that,
0: but not
6: in
0: here.
6: Kentucky.
0: Not here.
6: In a single wide, for God's sake. Give me a break.
0: In a single wide.
6: I mean, God. Give me something.
0: You know, I used to build double wides.
6: Did you?
0: Yeah, I did.
6: Are they safe?
0: I mean,
6: how do they come?
0: No, they're not safe.
6: When they travel down the road, I'm always curious. Yeah. How do they put the halves together? Now, how do you know that the halves are going to stick together?
0: You know, I did not. I was not putting them together. All I did was I was working in the manufacturing in the factory.
6: Oh, and real quick, because it applies to you. Doug DeRocher said he ordered a KFC bucket of chicken the other day.
0: Yeah.
6: He said it was $56.
0: Seriously?
6: What the heck is for a bucket of KFC?
0: Probably still has some of my DNA in it. Imagine.
6: Well, no, that's disgusting. But I can't believe it's that much.
0: All right, we got to go.
6: All right.
0: Hey, good talking to you, though.
6: Brock.
0: All right, Beer Friday coming up, you know. All right, we got Carlisle with traffic. Hold on.
7: Well, traffic right now, you've got a crash eastbound I-40 at the interchange. That is blocking your right lane. You will see slowdowns through that area. Meanwhile, westbound I-40 as you approach the interchange, you're going to see some slow-moving traffic there. Northbound on Coors as you approach Montaño, you've got a crash there. You've also got a crash on San Mateo between Comanche and Candelaria. Avoid that area and seek out an alternate route. Westbound on Paseo right around 2nd Street, you start to see slowdowns. You've also still got congestion headed west on Alameda near Rio Grande. I'm Michael Carlisle with KKOB Traffic every 10 minutes on the 7s.
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13: Currently in Albuquerque, it's 84 degrees on 96.3 News Radio KKOB.
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0: All right, we're back. Hey, thanks for tuning in. Appreciate it. It's kind of an archaic term, isn't it? Tuning in.
7: A little bit.
0: It's kind of the thing about like moving the dial with your hand to adjust the radio.
7: Yeah.
0: Yeah. This is an inside radio question for you.
7: Okay.
0: Okay. Our antenna was attacked and taken down by a balloon.
7: Yes.
0: Yeah.
7: That dastardly hot air balloon.
0: See, now I'm thinking it was on purpose. No, I'm kidding. It was not on purpose.
7: I don't think it was a kamikaze balloon.
0: It was a big accident, yeah. And we realized. I'm just joking around about. But what's going on? What do you think? What's going on with AM radio these days? Do you know what's going on? Because I wonder. Because we have that big old tower, and things change now.
7: Right. On a different tower now. They're not rebuilding the original tower.
0: Yeah.
7: Right. All that. As far as AM radio itself, I mean, it's still alive. Not too long ago, Congress passed the AM Radio Act, whatever, to make sure that AM radio stayed in new cars being manufactured.
0: Yeah. That was a big deal, too, because I remember there's a big controversy with auto mm-hmm. manufacturers that they were even thinking of just taking radios out.
7: Yeah.
0: Completely yeah. out. And it took a lot of lobbying to keep it in, I would imagine.
7: Right. Of course, we're on the FM now. A lot of AMs are getting simulcast on FM as well now. But yeah, AM's still alive.
0: Yeah. And I'm just curious. Just curious.
7: But I'm feeling nostalgic. I'll fire up the AM in a heartbeat. Yeah.
0: It sounds different.
7: Yeah.
0: It does. There's like a background to it like you're actually listening to radio. Like this is like, you know, too clean, man.
7: Exactly. You want something, you feel like the UFOs might start scrambling or something, you know?
0: Yeah, so we just got the info dump, by the way. Thank you for bringing that up.
7: Yeah.
0: We just got the info dump with the UFOs. Trump said they're going to start releasing all the files, and then did you see them?
7: I've perused some of them, yes.
0: I was thinking, as I said earlier in the show, completely underwhelming. What they've released, completely underwhelming.
7: They're not going to tell you the good stuff. I will say this has been a lot cleaner release than that other case that's going on that they release files on.
0: Oh, you mean the Epstein files?
7: That's the one, yes.
0: No, the Epstein files that we will probably never in our entire lifetime see anything come out from the Epstein files.
7: Yeah, exactly.
0: You mean that?
7: That one, yeah.
0: See, I'm trying to like draw parallels too, whether or not they're both related.
7: Well, I mean, from a distract from something else standpoint, exactly. Sure.
0: We know that.
7: Yeah,
0: we know. But I was just surprisingly underwhelmed that what they have released is stuff with the reviewer. Actually, what's this guy?
7: David Marler?
0: Thank you.
7: Yes.
0: David Marler has already talked about things we've already seen from him. It's like...
7: Now, one of the first things I saw, I had not seen before, but it was a photo from the aftermath of the Roswell crash. It appeared to be like a body bag on a stretcher.
0: Oh, really? I didn't get that far.
7: Now, I'm not saying there was a body in it, but that's what the photo was. Yeah. It could have been debris or something, but, you know.
0: The one thing that I found interesting in these files, hopefully we'll see more of these, was the one that was, did you see the one, like, I don't even know what to call it, a white ball over the ocean? And it was just like flying around, like right above the ocean, the surface of the ocean.
7: Yeah. I think what's interesting, and more people are starting to pick up on this, there sure are a lot of UFOs being spotted in or and around military installations. One of two things.
0: Yeah.
7: If you're a true believer, the UFOs are trying to keep tabs on the nukes and things like that. Or what I think is probably more likely, and it might disappoint some people, that 99% of the UFOs we see are military planes, maybe private contractors doing tests, but all military related in some way.
0: Yeah. So it's not reverse engineering then, man.
7: I mean, look, anything's possible, but probably not.
0: Yeah, but thanks. I'm just curious. All right. Anything else? No, we got nothing else, right? Since you're in here, let's do some traffic. Traffic with Carlisle.
7: Let's do it.
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7: Well, as we take a look at traffic right now, you do have that crash eastbound I-40 near the interchange. You will see some slowdowns there. That's blocking your right lane. Meanwhile, westbound I-40 between the interchange and Coors, you got slow-moving traffic there. You've got those slowdowns both directions of I-25 in the construction zone. Head west on Paseo, 2nd Street until the river. You're going to see slow-moving traffic there as well. I'm Michael Carlisle with KKOB Traffic every 10 minutes on the 7s.
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0: That's just great.
7: I need to remind you, if I'm in here doing traffic, your microphone's on too, TJ.
0: Yeah, I know. I did not say a bad word. I almost said the S word.
7: I thought you were going to.
0: I was...
7: When I saw what you did, I thought you were going to.
0: Yeah, I just spilled water all over everything in here. That's fantastic. All right, hey, Trujillo, you got something?
9: I do.
0: All right, hit it.
10: Trujillo's nose.
0: By the way, Trujillo, that was really stupid on my part.
9: Everything you do is pretty much stupid, so it's not expect. I mean, it is to be expected. It's all right, man. It's all right. Yeah. Hey, there's quite a bit going on. It's Mother's Day weekend, I got a few shows to talk about. Check this out, man. This is going to be a really good one. Over at Pope Joy Hall tonight, An Evening with Wilco. Are you familiar with that band?
0: Oh, yeah, absolutely.
9: Yeah, those guys are playing in town tonight. That's going to be a very, very good one. So I'm not sure if it's sold out, but it wouldn't surprise me if it does. So you might want to check and see if there's any more tickets. Over there at Launchpad, we've got Uwata and Mortis, Rome and Wraith Knight. That's some good doom death heavy metal for you down over there. And Launchpad, or Elray, excuse me, has Distances. Distances is a great, great local band. I think you would dig them a lot, TJ. They're kind of Floyd-like in a way. Very cool. Supreme Verdiet, Paseo de la Muerte, which is a cool name. Circled by Sharks, Fairy Bottle Revival. And that's on the main floor at the Elray. That is all local bands over there. So get down there and support some of the local artists here in Albuquerque. Tomorrow night, Saturday, Route 66 has comedian Seth Meyers. Didn't know if you heard about that from the Late Late Show.
0: Yeah, I didn't know he was coming. Really?
9: Yeah.
0: Oh, very cool.
9: He'll be down there at Route 66. Launchpad has one of the badass metal bands in town releasing a brand new album, and it's a really, really good one. Suspended, the all-female indigenous metal band from Albuquerque, New Mexico. They are playing tonight, releasing Tales of the Slain is the new album. They're playing also with All Thick, Jacob Sheehy Trio, and Smoking Dolls. That's going to be fantastic. I'm going to be there as well. I'm going to try to be two places at once because Inside Out tomorrow night has Daikaiju, Sinister Surfer, and Past Lives. Daikaiju is like a, they're a surf band, but they do interactions with the band. Like they blow fire. They'll give people their guitars to play. Just a, it's a really interactive kind of fun thing. Cool. They wear masks. It's very cool. Speaking of more surf, I don't know what it is about surf music to, on Saturday night, but Marble Downtown Taproom has local bands, the Surf Lords, Hula Ghost, and the Fabulous Martini Tones. And I love those guys, like the Surf Lords, yeah. And lastly, Sunday, for all you mothers out there, Rebel has Tech N9ne and E40 from Kansas City. Tech N9ne rapper should be a good one as well. And that's pretty much what we've got so far for the weekend. Happy Mother's Day to everybody, and happy birthday to my mom.
0: Oh, they ain't that sweet.
9: Yeah.
0: Look at you, man. Whoa. Look at you. Look at.
9: She's a fur mama.
0: I hope she didn't hear you say that.
9: No.
0: All right, this is 96.3 News Radio KKOP. Hold on.
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7: Well, traffic right now, we've got that crash eastbound on I-40 at the interchange. That's blocking your right lane. You will see some slowdowns there. Meanwhile, westbound I-40 between the interchange and Coors, you got slow-moving traffic there. Both directions of I-25 near the construction zone, you're going to see slowdowns there. You've also got congestion headed west on Alameda between 2nd Street and Coors. Westbound Paseo right around 2nd Street, you're going to see some slowdowns as you make your way through there. I'm Michael Carlisle with KKOB Traffic every 10 minutes on the 7s.
37: 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We make it easier. And when the weather turns, our forecast is New Mexico's certified most accurate.
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37: 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KOAT Action 7 News, more in the morning.
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2: 84 degrees in Albuquerque.
0: All right, very excited because today is a Beer Friday. We got Abby Evanson from the New Mexico Brewers Guild coming in. And then we, this week, this time, is High and Dry Brewing. High and Dry Brewing is on Adams, just south of Lomas. We're going to have GM Kyle Gaston with us and head brewer Cammie O'Brien coming in and sharing some of their beer with us. And let's see, what was it, Abby? Abby was out in Philadelphia for a while. There was a big beer event out here. I want to talk to her about that. But, yeah, we're going to talk all about brewing and all that kind of stuff coming up. And, yeah, anything else? I think not. All right, hey, I want to thank you all for being with us this afternoon. Hope you're all going to have a great weekend. It's going to be a beautiful weekend, so get out and do something, man. I'm in my garden planting my seed sacks. 96.3 News Radio, KKOB. Hold up.
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3: From ABC News, I'm Dave Packard. Spanish authorities are preparing for the arrival of more than 140 passengers and crew from a hantavirus-affected cruise ship. The Dutch flagship is set to arrive in the Canary Islands this weekend with evacuations taking place in a cordoned-off area. Dr. Angela Hewitt, the medical director for the University of Nebraska Medical Center's biocontainment unit.
4: We have a trained team of healthcare workers, including everything from our nursing team to a physician team, including infectious diseases specialists, as well as critical care physicians. And we are ready, should one of these individuals develop symptoms concerning for hantavirus.
3: Three passengers have died in the outbreak and several others are sick, but the World Health Organization says the risk to the wider public is low. Tens of thousands of students expecting to take their university finals are left in limbo after an apparent cyber attack targeted the popular assignment and grading hub Canvas, plunging dozens of campuses into the dark. ABC Sophie Flay.
6: Several universities acknowledging the breach. Penn State now canceling some final exams. The University of Illinois postponing assignments and finals. Shiny Hunters is threatening to release the data May 12th. Unless it's paid an unspecified ransom. It claims it has several billions of private messages among students and teachers.
3: Secretary of State Marco Rubio said he was expecting Iran's response to a U.S. peace proposal.
8: We have had a quote via Iranian state media from an Iranian official saying, quote, the clashes have now stopped and the atmosphere is calm. And that might be a sign, just might, that there is a bit of space now and hopefully for diplomacy to play its course.
3: ABC News foreign correspondent Tom Sophie Burridge. In a significant setback for Democrats, Virginia's highest court striking down the redistricting referendum that voters narrowly approved last month. The state Supreme Court ruled 4-3 that the Democratic-led legislature didn't follow proper procedure. Virginia plans to appeal to the U.S. Supreme Court. 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
9: From 96.3 News Radio KKOB, I'm Mike Gaba. A 26-year prison sentence has been handed down to a Rio Riba County man tied to a deadly shooting in 2020. KKOB's Zoltan Chani Saucedo.
10: Kevin Martinez was convicted of killing his neighbor, Elmer Sanchez Jr., during a dispute involving the victim's dog. Authorities say Martinez was on house arrest at the time, facing charges in an unrelated case involving the kidnapping and assault of a 14-year-old girl. The victim, Sanchez Jr., was a father of four and an employee at Los Alamos National Lab. The incident all occurred within a six-month span in 2020. Martinez will now serve more than two decades behind bars, following his conviction. Sultan Chani Salcedo, News Radio, KKOB.
9: State wildlife officials continuing their search for a bear seen moving through parts of Albuquerque. That bear first spotted near Corrales Wednesday night, with additional sightings reported early Thursday near Cibola High School and Paradise Hills Golf Course. Authorities say they did attempt to capture the animal, but were not successful. As of Thursday evening, the bear had not been found. Officials also say reports circulating online about the bear being captured are not true. Sightings come as wildlife occasionally moves into metro areas, including a similar case last year in Rio Rancho. A group of thieves has cost several oil companies in southeast New Mexico hundreds of thousands of dollars. In total, almost $85,000 worth of goods were stolen from various oil drilling sites across Lee County, causing approximately $285,000 in damages. Lee County deputies responded after copper wire was stolen from 12 transformers at six oil rigs owned by Raybaugh Oil. A worker reported seeing a van in the area, which deputies believe was the same vehicle used in other thefts in the region. Deputies used the van's license plate to link four individuals to the crimes: Joshua Lynch, Russell Poole, Autumn Bustamante, and Durwood Noble. The suspects are now facing more than two dozen charges, including fourth-degree felony charges of larceny. A longtime Albuquerque tradition set to return this summer. KKOB's Natasha Leyva has the story.
5: The city's Freedom 4th celebration will take place July 4th at Balloon Fiesta Park, featuring live entertainment, family activities, and fireworks. Headlining this year's event is War, a group known for blending folk, rock, and soul. Local bands will open the show ahead of the evening ceremony and main performance. Organizers say the event will also include food vendors, a kids area, and designated space for adult beverages. Attendance is free, and the park and ride service and paid parking is available. Natasha Laban, News Radio, KKOB.

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4: Well, traffic right now, we've got that crash eastbound on I-40 at the interchange. That's blocking your right lane. You will see some slowdowns there. Meanwhile, westbound I-40 between the interchange and Coors, you got slow-moving traffic there. Both directions of I-25 near the construction zone, you're going to see slowdowns there. You've also got congestion headed west on Alameda between 2nd Street and Coors. Westbound Paseo right around 2nd Street, you're going to see some slowdowns as you make your way through there. I'm Michael Carlisle with KKOB Traffic every 10 minutes on the 7s. See an accident? Call the Traffic Tracker hotline at 505-767-9167. I'm Michael Carlisle from the 96.3 News Radio KKOB Traffic Center.
5: Wall-to-wall sunshine and highs almost 10 degrees warmer. 84 Albuquerque, 76 Santa Fe. Tonight, mostly clear if you're stepping out, not too cold. 51 Albuquerque, 47 Santa Fe. I'm meteorologist Olga Breeze for KOAT7.
6: Currently in Albuquerque, it's 84 degrees on 96.3 News Radio, KKOB.
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7: What you just said is one of the most insanely idiotic things I have ever heard. At no point in your rambling, incoherent response were you even close to anything that could be considered a rational thought. Everyone in this room is now dumber for having listened to it. 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
1: We have standards that we need to uphold on this show.
8: So you guys have never been in here, right? You've never done this before?
9: Nope. Yeah, first time in.
8: Okay. Well, first time you did podcast or radio too?
9: Yeah, first time on air. We're just out here.
8: You didn't tell me we were going to have rookies in here.
10: I'm sorry?
8: I'm kidding. No, it's absolutely not. Very, very happy to have you guys in here.
9: Great to be here.
10: Yeah, thank you.
8: Hey, Trujillo.
11: Yo.
8: Be here Friday?
11: I know. I'll be down there in about an hour.
10: What?
8: What? Okay, let me set the stage for you. Okay, so Ebby Edmondson, New Mexico Brewers Guild, High and Dry Brewing on Adams, South of Lomas, right?
9: On Adams, South of Lomas.
8: Okay, GM Kyle Gaston. Gaston or Gaston?
9: Oui.
8: You want to go French on me? Wait, that didn't sound right.
10: All right.
9: Yeah, I go by Kyle Gaston.
8: No, I stop that. Okay. Yeah. Head brewer Cammy O'Brien.
10: Yes.
8: Irish.
10: No.
8: No. I don't even know why I care about the nationality thing here anyway. So, and you.
10: English. I'm ishes.
8: Yeah, okay.
10: Nobody cares.
8: Hey, you, okay, Beer Friday. What's going on in here, though? They're replacing all of our equipment in the main studios because it was like 44 years old. Finally, they're replacing it. So, I'm here. Trujillo's down at a little studio way down the hall. And we can barely communicate with each other.
10: Yeah, we can't see each other.
8: I know. Yeah. So you're on the couch.
10: I know. It's kind of nice. I'm not gonna lie.
8: So I'm having Lauren Gomez in here. I think after I get back from vacation, our psychotherapist. So I figure we may as well utilize the couch.
10: Totally.
8: Yeah. Indeed. So good to see you.
10: Good to see you.
8: Bye.

0: meeting you guys.
1: Yes, you too.
0: Thanks for coming in. So you were just in Philadelphia.
1: I was, yeah. I was in Philadelphia for the Craft Brewers Conference and World Beer Cup.
0: Okay, so what went on?
1: I mean, drinking. definitely. Drinking, learning, you know, networking, and then the awards. So New Mexico did come home with two medals. I believe Ex Novo came home with a bronze.
0: Oh, nice.
1: And then Quarter Celtic came home with a silver.
0: Oh, cool.
1: Yeah.
0: Which were the beers? Do you remember what the beers were?
1: Oh, off the top of my head, I feel like the Ex Novo one was Munder she wrote, so I'm assuming it was a Dortmunder.
0: Okay.
1: And then Quarter Celtic was the Crimson Lass, so that's one of their
0: core
1: beers.
0: Oh, I've had it.
1: Yeah.
0: Yeah.
1: It's amazing.
0: Yeah, it's really good. It is.
1: Really lots of medals on that one.
0: Well, congrats to those guys, man.
1: Yeah,
0: that's great.
1: Right?
0: That's fantastic. Let me ask you about the conference, though. I mean, how many people like you showed up for the conference?
1: You mean like executive directors of guilds?
0: Yes, and brewers and everything.
1: I mean, tons of people on the brewing side and, you know, managerial side. But yeah, there was like 30 plus. Bad word.
0: Anyway, so you can talk business.
1: We talk business.
0: Yes.
1: I'm so sorry.
0: The one time.
1: I know.
0: The one time.
1: I never cuss.
0: Well, all right. Anyway, I'm kind of familiar with Philadelphia. Where was this held?
1: It was at the Convention Center downtown.
0: Okay.
1: So right across from the Reading Terminal Market.
0: Did you go to the market? Oh, you did go to the market. Yeah.
1: Amazing.
0: I love Philly.
1: Yeah.
0: Every time I go to Philly, I have a great time.
1: Yeah.
0: So was this kind of a drunk fest?
1: No. I mean.
0: Oh, come on.
1: There was definitely, you know, I wouldn't say, I definitely did not get as bad as previous years this year. But, it's a networking event. There's definitely parties in the evening. But education is the primary focus in the daytime.
0: Okay.
1: Yeah.
0: All right. Cool. Well, you're back.
1: I am.
0: Yeah. Okay. I'll ask you about more beer stuff coming up here in Mexico, too. But you guys, I don't mean to be, I shouldn't say misogynist, but you don't see many female head brewers.
1: Right.
0: So,
1: yeah.
0: So how did this happen? How did this come about? Tell me about your love of the craft.
2: Okay. Well, I've always liked beer since I could drink it.
0: And probably before you could drink it, too, I would imagine.
2: Yeah, but we don't need to tell anybody that.
0: Oh, we will later, believe me.
2: Yeah. But, yeah, I started at Boxing Bear as, like, a front-of-house person. I moved up to taproom manager at their Corrales location, mm-hmm. and then I moved into the brewery. And so
0: who did you learn from?
2: So Justin Hamilton was there. I learned a lot from him and the other guys at Boxing Bear.
0: Yeah.
2: I also went through the CNM brewing program.
0: Okay.
2: So I learned a lot. That was before they had the brewery going. So it was a lot of, I don't know. I learned the theories, not so much the
1: hands-on
2: practice. Yeah, exactly.
0: Okay, so where did you practice? Did you do some of this stuff, a little home brewing at home?
2: No.
0: Or this was all on the job with Boxing Bear?
2: Right.
0: Okay.
2: Yeah, so the way that they trained their brewers specifically was like, you know, you start essentially cleaning lines and then you move
0: right.
2: on, you know, and so
0: sure.
2: you understand and also respect the process as you go.
0: Oh, of course.
2: So I learned a ton there. I also did an internship at Sidetrack with David Kimball.
0: Okay.
2: And so that was really helpful too, especially on, you know, the smaller side, whereas, you know, Boxing Bear is more like a medium-sized brewery. But so I think with that combination of things, me stepping in at High and Dry, I was kind of prepared to to do it. So I just jumped right in.
0: What did you think of the CNM program?
2: I learned a lot.
0: Did you?
2: Yes.
0: Because I hear so many good things about CNM,
2: mm-hmm.
0: about that and the their winemaking stuff as well.
2: Okay,
0: they do the both down there, and I think it's a very necessary thing for the state of New Mexico right now.
2: Definitely, yes.
0: Yeah. So very, very cool. All right, Kyle, what about you?
3: Let's see.
0: Tell me your life story, dude.
3: I moved here about 5 years ago, actually. I lived up in the Northwest.
0: Did you?
3: Yeah. Decade of bartending up there.
0: Where?
3: What? in the Northwest.
0: Which Seattle?
3: Okay. Yeah, yeah. Did a bunch of nightclub stuff there. Basically sold my soul to that industry for about a decade.
0: Yeah,
3: and
0: sure.
3: Then was able to come down here and move down like 2 blocks away from High and Dry. And it reminded me of this little spot in Seattle called Hot Vine. And very much just this little neighborhood spot. You could go there. You can talk to people. There's no TVs up. Like, it's a very nice, tight community setting where, like,
0: yeah,
3: you can just talk to people. And I feel like that's something we've kind of lost.
0: Yeah, I was just going to say, who talks to anybody anymore?
3: I mean, no one if you can avoid it, but I mean...
0: exactly. No.
3: But yeah, so that's kind of been the appeal of that place is... Yeah. To me, anyway, is just the ability to come in and see.
0: Have you dipped your toe into brewing?
3: Oh God, no! We'd all be dead.
0: Seriously, so you really have no interest at all in trying?
3: I mean, there's part of it, but there's this thing that has like 4 letters. It's like a something something. You can't pay attention to stuff, and and apparently there's a lot of details that go into the process of brewing. And if you don't do it right, you just wasted 3 weeks at best. And if not, someone has botulism now. You know, so I find sticking to my strong suits and leaving those types of things to somebody who has that drive and that focus is we're in our right roles.
0: Okay, so your strong suit includes like a mail review.
1: You're really setting him up.
3: I've been a recruiter.
0: You don't have to talk about this. You don't have to.
3: No.
0: He's gonna come over the porch, just beat the crap out of
3: many her. Many hats. Yeah.
0: So how long you been there?
3: 4 years this March.
0: Oh really?
3: Yeah.
0: Very good. How about you?
2: 1 year, actually. Oh. This week was my 1 year.
0: No kidding. Well, congratulations.
2: Thank you.
0: Oh, great. So, again, we are talking about High and Dry Brewing because we mentioned a couple of other breweries. Again, you guys are south of Lomas on Adams, right?
3: Correct.
0: All right. Well, you know something? We're going to take a break and go do a traffic break, come back, and we're gonna crack open a couple of these.
3: Lovely.
0: That sounds good. Dig your High and Dry T-shirt, by the way, to Def Leppard.
3: Thank you.
0: Yeah, very nice. All right, Carlisle, hold on.
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7: Traffic right now, we've got a crash westbound on I-40 at University. That is blocking multiple lanes, your 3 right lanes and shoulder. Backups forming very quickly there. Once you get through that, you'll see more slowdowns going all the way down until Coors. Meanwhile, eastbound I-40 near the interchange, still seeing some slowdowns from that earlier crash there. Headed west on Alameda between 2nd Street and Coors, traffic's moving slow. You've also got some slowdowns headed west on Montaño near Coors. I'm Michael Carlisle with KKOB Traffic every 10 minutes on the 7s.
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10: We are feeling like summer today with wall-to-wall sunshine and highs almost 10 degrees warmer. 84 Albuquerque, 76 Santa Fe. Tonight, mostly clear if you're stepping out, not too cold. 51 Albuquerque, 47 Santa Fe. Then on Saturday, it's a great start to the weekend. We're sunny and warm, but breezy by the afternoon. 87 Albuquerque, 79 Santa Fe. I'm meteorologist Olga Breeze for KOAT7.
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21: All right, we're back. Beer Friday. Yippee. Exactly. Abby's over there from New Mexico Brewers Guild. We got High and Dry Brewing in here. Adams is south of Lomas. We got GM Kyle Gaston.
3: I'll take it.
21: Sure, why not? And head brewer Cammy O'Brien.
2: Yep.
21: Lovely seeing both of you. All right, time to crack one open. Hold on. Come on. Oh, we go. That was almost a clean opening.
2: Almost. That's all right. You got three more tries.
21: I almost just said the S bomb too, man.
2: See?
21: Yeah, sorry. Oh, man, I'm making a mess over here. All right, Cammy, what am I drinking?
2: So this is
21: beer.
2: Our... yes. This is our Sooner or Later Kolsch.
21: Oh, okay.
2: It's just a traditional Kolsch, a nice light malt bill.
21: Good nose.
2: Yeah, crispy. Yeah, so...
21: Okay, so describe a Kolsch when you're talking about beers like this. Compare it to a lager, compare it to an ale.
2: Right. So a Kolsch is an ale, but it's typically like a hybrid. So it's brewed as an ale, meaning that the yeast is warmer fermenting, but it should finish closer to a lager. So I do like a pseudo lagering with our Kolsch just to make sure, you know, we get those really clean flavors out of the hops.
21: Define lagering.
2: So it's basically just letting the beer sit at 36 degrees or lower and just sit there. That's lagering.
21: Okay.
2: Yeah.
21: All right. What's the process? Does one take longer than the other?
2: So the Kolsch is one of my longest fermenting beers.
21: Yeah.
2: Primary fermentation is normal, and then it's really towards the end after I crash it, really make sure that I just let it sit. So any of that, those like sulfuric compounds that you don't want in the beer,
21: right,
2: the yeast kind of eats it up again. So for a nice clean finish.
21: This is really good. It's delicious.
2: Thank you. I appreciate it.
21: I'm enjoying this.
2: Yeah. So. Thank you.
21: Yeah. So, by the way, cheers.
2: Yeah, cheers.
21: Yeah. Here's
2: all the... I'll be over here.
21: Yeah, there we go.
2: Got it.
21: Here's all the mothers out there. So, this is Mother's Day weekend.
2: Yeah.
3: Oh, there we go.
21: Yeah. So,
2: Amy's a mom. I am a mom.
21: Are you?
2: Yes, I have three kids, so...
21: No.
2: Yeah.
21: Come on. How old are they?
2: 15, 9, and 5.
21: What do you guys have, like, Fountain of Youth going on with you or something?
2: It's the beer.
22: I was just going to say that.
21: You seriously? Wow! Congratulations!
2: Thank you.
21: So, what are they going to do for you this weekend?
2: We have sports tournaments and more sports, so I get to watch sports.
21: Oh, interesting!
2: Yeah,
21: okay. You a married man?
3: Yeah, yeah.
21: Got kids?
3: No kids.
21: Yeah. Okay.
3: keeping it that way.
21: Yeah, we forgot.
22: Same.
3: Right?
21: Yeah, Mrs. Trout and I forgot. Hey, tell me about High and Dry. What's going on down there?
3: Yeah, so we'll do current events. Let's see. So we basically like no, don't slap the table. It makes noise. Sorry. Anyway, so we went through an ownership transition and remodel and everything about the end of June last year in 25.
21: Okay.
3: Since then, we've been rebuilding kind of the events and programming that's been going on there. We've got music bingo on Tuesdays from like 7 to 9.
21: Music bingo.
3: Music bingo, yeah. Mm-hmm. Play a song, name of the song's on a card. Yeah, put a little mark on there.
21: And oh, okay.
3: There you go.
21: I got it.
3: Trivia on Wednesdays. We started doing a sort of like music, like a solo artist or maybe a duo kind of thing. But it's like acoustic based, easy going, kind of like low key date night vibes.
21: Oh, okay.
3: Yeah, so that's our Thursdays from 6 to 8. Fridays, we do karaoke from 7 to close. Live bands on Saturday from 7 to 9. And yeah.
21: How drunk do people have to be to do karaoke?
3: I mean, it's kind of a better question is how drunk do you need to be obnoxious, you know? and I can't answer that for everyone, you know? We all bring our own sort of thing to that table.
21: Levels, you know? of obnoxiousism.
3: I mean, I can do that sober, you know? I'm special in that bandwidth, I guess. But yeah. Saturdays you got live music. Another thing that's fun, we got open mic on Sundays. So
21: again, oh, do you really?
3: Yeah, yeah. So 5 to 8 on Sundays, we're, singer-songwriter kind of vibes, pop through.
21: Oh, very cool.
3: Yeah.
21: Yeah. All right. I was just thinking about this. We were having a conversation on the air about everybody knows somebody when they get drunk.
3: Mm.
21: And this never happens at High and Dry, so this never happens.
3: Yeah.
21: But, you know, it's like Jekyll and Hyde, right? Not everybody does it, but there are some people, like Uncle Frank... We'll do it. I'm just using a name. You know,
3: have everyone's got an Uncle Frank.
21: Completely change in personality, and they turn into a Richard.
3: There's some flavors on that one. You got the cuddly, nice, fun drunk who's just sort of like, I just want to be your friend. And then all of a sudden you got that person who does have that dark side, who does flip over there. And you're like, wow, okay.
21: Yeah.
3: Frank's not getting served more than two here anymore.
21: Frank's
3: a problem.
21: Yeah, and then there's the weepy ones too. You know, they get drunk and they, you know, they regret everything that ever happened in their life.
22: I know
3: I almost
22: which
3: prefer
22: one you
3: the
22: are.
3: Aggressive one.
21: Who, me?
22: Yeah.
21: What am I?
22: I feel like you'd be a weepy one.
21: No, not at all. Number one, I'm a cheap drunk. I can't drink.
22: Well, then great. Let's pop another one.
21: Well, let's do it. No, I can't drink enough to really get obnoxious. No, I'm a happy drunk. I know I am. People have told me, you're a happier. You're so... I'm thinking, you should drink more, TJ. Yeah.
3: Yeah, exactly.
21: Hey, Trujillo, you got to get down here and get some of this beer, man.
0: I'll be there for the break.
21: Okay, we'll do it right now. We got Ebby in here with us. We've got Kyle and Cammy in here from High and Dry Brewing on Adams, just south of Lomas. Beer Friday. News and traffic right now. Hold on.
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7: Traffic right now, we've got a crash westbound on I-40 at University. That is blocking multiple lanes. Backups forming very quickly there. Once you get through that, you'll see more slowdowns going all the way down until Coors. Meanwhile, eastbound I-40 near the interchange, still seeing some slowdowns from that earlier crash there. Headed west on Alameda between 2nd Street and Coors. Traffic's moving slow. You've also got some slowdowns headed west on Montaño near Coors. I'm Michael Carlisle with KKOB Traffic every 10 minutes on the 7s.
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6: Currently in Albuquerque, it's 84 degrees on 96.3 News Radio KKOB.
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27: 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The Albuquerque Public Schools Board has approved a budget of more than $2 billion for the 2027 fiscal year.
28: Of that amount, just over $1 billion is allocated for operations, including funding for school safety initiatives and the APS Police Department. The plan also includes a 1% pay raise for employees and an increased district contribution towards health insurance costs, totaling about $6.2 million. Despite the overall spending plan, APS is still facing a budget deficit of more than $16 million and will rely on reserve funds to cover the shortfall. District leaders say declining enrollment is a major factor, with more than 2,500 students lost over the past year, resulting in about $40 million less in state funding. The budget also includes nearly $729 million for capital projects like construction and air conditioning upgrades. It now moves to the state for final approval. Sultan Chani Salcedo, News Radio KKOB.
27: The city of Albuquerque is moving forward with plans to expand its rail trail, and KKOB's Natasha Leva has the story.
29: City leaders unveiled a new half-mile section that will connect Old Town to the biopark. The path will run behind a nearby neighborhood following a drainage ditch and eventually link up with the Mosque Trail. Officials say construction could begin this summer and take about 6 to 8 months to complete. The project is expected to cost between $2 and $4 million, with a $100 million grant already secured from the state. City leaders say the project is part of a broader effort to improve connectivity and redevelopment in the area. Natasha Leben, News Radio, KKOB.
27: A group of thieves has cost several oil companies in southeast New Mexico hundreds of thousands of dollars. Michael Carlisle has details.
7: In total, almost $85,000 worth of goods were stolen from various oil drilling sites across Lee County, causing approximately $285,000 in damages. Lee County deputies responded after copper wire was stolen from 12 transformers at six oil rigs owned by Rayball Oil. A worker reported seeing a van in the area, which deputies believe was the same vehicle used in other thefts in the region. Deputies used the van's license plate to link four individuals to the crimes: Joshua Lynch, Russell Poole, Autumn Bustamante, and Durwood Noble. The suspects are facing more than two dozen charges, including fourth-degree felony charges of larceny. Michael Carlisle, News Radio KKOB.
27: Effective today, the Cibola National Forest will start Stage 1 fire restrictions. Those restrictions cover the Mount Taylor, Magdalena, Mountain Air, and Sandia Ranger districts through August 31st, unless officials lift them earlier. Fires, campfires, charcoal grills, and coal and wood stoves are only allowed in developed campsites and picnic areas where agency-built fire rings or grills are available. Campfires are banned at all dispersed camping sites. Propane stoves, lanterns, and heaters may be used in areas that are cleared of flammable materials within 3 feet if they meet manufacturer safety specifications, as well as having on and off switches. For 96.3 News Radio, KKOB, I'm Mike Gabo.
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21: Thanks for listening. Beer Friday. Ebby from New Mexico Brewers Guild. We've got High and Dry Brewing in here. Adam Savalomas. We've got GM Kyle. We've got the head brewer, Cammy.
10: Hey.
21: You know, I just got to tell you, for some reason, today is very much appreciated by me.
22: Okay.
21: I needed this one. It's been a rough week, man.
22: I'm sorry.
21: No, it's okay. It's okay. I'll get through.
22: It's better now.
21: Okay, so we got the second one. I'm going to open this up right now. You notice that Trujillo came in and took that entire can.
22: It's called a crowler.
21: A crowler of beer back to the studio down the hall. All right, hold on. Oh, that one was better.
10: Ooh, that was good.
21: Much better. Didn't get it all over myself this time. All right, Cammy, head brewer.
22: Yes.
21: What am I drinking now?
22: So this is our Rhinestone Cowboy. It's a alt beer. It's another German-style ale that is kind of like a hybrid. This one was also pseudo-lagered. This one's a little bit more rich and toasty, and then it has kind of like a spicy German hop character.
21: Okay. Pretty color. It's dark.
22: Yes, it is.
21: Did you say alt beer?
22: Alt, yes.
21: Well, tell me what that is.
22: I kind of describe it as like a malty German pale ale.
21: Okay.
22: This
21: is really good.
22: Oh,
21: again.
22: Thank you.
21: Two for two.
22: All right.
21: Yeah. I'm not lying either.
22: No.
21: No. there are very few beers that come in here that suck.
22: I know.
21: There are. They're all good. New Mexico brewers are very, very talented, as you are.
22: Thank you.
21: Yeah. So are you a fan of German beer?
22: Yes, I do like German beer. High and Dry is unique in that we don't have very many tanks or space. So in lieu of doing a lager, which all brewers love lagers, everyone should love lagers.
21: Well, sure.
22: But,
21: 100%.
22: Yeah, so this is kind of my way to make a nice, crisp, clean beer without, having a tank full for 12 weeks while it's lagering. So,
21: I always ask you guys, what's the hardest beer to make? Lager?
22: I think the hardest beer to make is one that you can't hide behind. Like, you know, stouts and IPAs, you can hide behind the hops, you can hide behind the malt.
21: Mm-hmm.
22: But yeah, if you're making just a crisp, clean lager, you really have to pay attention. You got to know what you're doing, and you have to have patience. So,
11: totally.
22: Yeah.
21: But what do you drink? If you're drinking beer, what kind of beer are you drinking? What do you go to? What's your go-to beer?
22: I like Pilsners, and I do like Kolsch's a lot as well. Oktoberfests are my favorite when it's that time of year. So, I'm a lager girl, but I also like Ambers and not really big on IPAs. I can respect and appreciate them, but it's not my favorite.
21: You
22: style.
21: Look like an IPA dude.
3: The facial hair is doing all the work on that one. No, that's not really my bad.
21: Okay, I'm sorry about that then.
3: Yeah, no
21: mean,
3: worries.
21: I didn't mean to generalize.
3: You know, we do it all day, whether we think we're doing it or not.
21: You can generalize a lot about me, too.
3: You know? Right? You know, that's the fun. But yeah, no, Cammie and I's taste line up pretty closely there. Yeah, I lean on the lighter side of things. Our rye amber, which we didn't bring today, but if you should try it.
21: Well, why not?
3: Well, because we had to pick four.
21: I'm kidding.
3: Five seemed weird.
21: I never ask you. I mean, what's your go-to beer when you?
22: I mean, I like a lot of Belgians. Okay. So you know, like a Lambic or a Kriek, those are definitely going to be my favorites, but really hard to find out here.
21: Yeah, sure.
22: But yeah.
21: Yeah, okay. So what's going on? What's coming up next for the Brewers Guild?
22: We have a golf tournament coming up on June 8th. That is a Monday, and that's going to be at the UNM Championship Course.
21: Oh, wow. You're not messing around.
22: No, we're not. So we do an annual golf tournament. This one, I know I'm advertising a little bit late. Sorry, guys. But if you are interested, I have early bird pricing going through next Wednesday. You can find the link to that on our bio in Instagram, and our Instagram handle is NM Brewers Guild.
21: So if I retire, can I work with you?
22: Sure.
21: I don't know what I could do for you.
22: I don't know. Hook radio stuff.
21: I don't know. Radio stuff.
22: Yeah.
21: I'm not one-dimensional, man.
22: I don't doubt that. I hear you grow big pumpkins.
21: I do.
22: Yeah.
21: I do. It's seed sack time again, too.
22: Already advertising.
21: I would offer you seeds, but you wouldn't do it.
22: I don't have the space.
21: Excuses.
22: It is.
21: All right. Beer Friday. Again, Abby from New Mexico Brewers Guild. High and Dry Brewing in here with us. Adam's just south of Lomas. We got GM Kyle in here with us and head brewer Cammie. I am going to ask you the stupid question.
3: I love stupid questions.
21: You haven't been in here. Yeah, this is the first time you've both been in here, so I'm going to ask you the stupid question. You know what? I will spare you.
3: Yes, I believe in ghosts. No, that wasn't the question.
22: Same.
3: Oh, okay.
21: See, she tell you about the ghost. She tell you about the ghost hunt.
22: I didn't.
21: Oh, no, we do a ghost hunt every year, man.
3: Oh shoot, let's go.
21: Yeah,
22: nice.
21: Come on with us. All right, we got Carl out with traffic. Hold on.
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7: You've got crash cleanup continuing right now, headed west on I-40 near University. That is affecting multiple lanes. You're seeing quite a bit of backups as you make your way through there. Be patient going through that. Meanwhile, you still got slowdowns eastbound I-40 from that earlier crash near the interchange. Watch out as you make your way through there. I-25, both directions near the construction zone, you're going to see some slowdowns. Also still dealing with a little congestion westbound on Alameda near Coors. I'm Michael Carlisle with KKOB Traffic every 10 minutes on the 7s.
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16: Currently in Albuquerque, it's 84 degrees on 96.3 News Radio, KKOB.
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21: I sent an email yesterday from Joe, one of our all-time longest listeners ever. I mean, he started listening to 94 Rock, and he's followed me over to here. Mm-hmm. Hey, when you do these Beer Fridays, man, do you ever just get wrecked? Yeah, nah, man.
22: I mean, I'm going to a brewery after this. I was at two breweries before this. Yeah. Like,
21: but I got to be on the show. I got to stay kind of lucid on the air.
22: I thought you were just going to say loose. I was like, the beer helps with that.
21: All right, we're going to open up another one here. Hold on a second. All right, Beer Friday, by the way.
22: There it is.
21: As the hour goes on, I get better at this.
22: I see that. Yeah, that's great. All right,
21: Cammie,
22: yeah.
21: What am I drinking?
22: This is our Special Shapes IPA. This is our number one seller. It's just a nice, clean West Coast IPA.
21: That was stupid.
22: Oops.
3: You got to get your nose in there real good. The sinuses are where you get all the flavor,
21: you
3: know?
21: Left nostril, yeah. All right, so I'm sorry. I didn't mean to interrupt you.
22: Oh, that's okay.
21: All right, so continue.
22: That's basically it.
21: Where do you get your hops from?
22: I get most of them from Yakima Valley. Yeah. Business.
21: Your stomping grounds.
3: Yeah. They do a lot of things out that way. Mm-hmm. Apples. Mm-hmm. What's another big propped out? Propped?
12: Fruit in general.
3: Crop? What do they grow out there? Yeah, anyway. Hey, that meltdown. It's Friday, guys. Let's have fun.
21: Thanks for contributing with that.
3: I'm not drunk. You're drunk. I think they just make Boeing airplanes and hops and apples out there. That's basically it.
21: Indeed. Perfect. That's all you need. What more do you need in life, right?
3: You need the airplane to get stuff other places. You're good. All right.
21: Here comes a stupid question. It's time for the stupid question.
3: Mm.
21: All right. Cammie, you're first. First time you got drunk. How old were you? Where were you? And what were you drinking?
22: Be honest.
21: This will be a sin if you lie to me.
22: Okay. I'm terrible at lying. So
21: okay.
22: I was 15. I know.
20: Scandal.
22: Yeah. Don't tell my kids. Just kidding.
21: They're listening to you.
22: I know. I was at my brother's apartment and he got us apple puckers. It was awful.
3: Oh, buddy.
21: Oh,
22: yeah.
21: Man.
22: Yep. So we're all sitting at the kitchen table and then, you know, we're just sipping on these apple puckers. And then I stand up and I was like, what in the world? Like, you know, because you don't know what it's going to feel like. So, yeah.
21: Did you throw up?
22: I did not.
21: Okay. Good. Congratulations.
22: Thank you.
21: You were 15?
22: Yeah.
21: All right. Okay. Mm. Dude. Got him.
3: Oh, shoot.
21: It's your turn, man.
3: I'm going to say it was...
21: Don't lie.
3: Everclear and...
21: Oh, my God. Are you kidding?
3: No. It gets worse. Hold on.
22: oh, God.
3: Everclear. And the mixer was Faygo, kiwi, strawberry.
22: So it's jungle juice. Oh, no, wait. You mean the flavor
3: we didn't put that intentionality into it. The flavor of the soda. It's literally this and that.
21: Can I just interrupt you for a second?
3: Someone should.
21: That's disgusting.
3: It was. It was, and it burned.
21: How old were you?
22: Oh, I bet.
3: 14.
21: Wow.
3: Yeah.
21: He's got your beat.
22: I know.
21: Yeah.
22: Damn it.
9: What Faygo flavor again was that?
3: Strawberry kiwi.
10: Oh, dude.
3: That haunted me for years.
10: Did you puke?
3: I don't remember.
11: You could never have strawberry kiwi ever again.
3: No. Yeah, it took a while to come back to that flavor profile ever, but like finally we got past it. It was, but yeah, no, that one hurt.
21: I'll bet it did. That probably stuck with you for a while.
3: Yep, memories were made and deleted.
21: Well, so High and Dry, you get the food trucks down there?
3: Yeah, so actually we have one food truck there right now. They're there 7 days a week. They're open when we're open. It's a Tikka Spice. So they're sort of like a South Asian fusion.
21: Oh, cool.
3: Kind of deal. They also do, like smash burgers. They do a great fried chicken sandwich. You can get it as hot or as mild as you can handle it.
21: Are they there now?
3: Yeah, they're there right now.
21: That sounds really, really good, man.
3: It's not the wrong answer.
21: No.
3: Yeah.
21: Well, what's your hours, by the way?
3: So, Monday through Thursday, we're there 3 to 10. Friday, it's 3 to 11.
21: Okay.
3: Saturday is noon to 11. And then Sunday is noon to 10.
21: So you open that late?
3: A little bit.
21: Yeah, no, because not all breweries are open that late.
3: Yeah. I guess.
21: I think it's great. I think it's great you're doing that, man.
3: Yeah, it's late enough, but like not too late, you know? Nothing good happens after midnight.
21: Indeed, believe me. All right, we got to take a break. We're going to try to squeeze one more in here before we end this thing. Yeah, Beer Friday here. We got Carlisle with traffic. Hold on.
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7: You've got crash cleanup continuing right now, headed west on I-40 near University. That is affecting multiple lanes. You're seeing quite a bit of backups as you make your way through there. Be patient going through that. Meanwhile, you still got slowdowns eastbound I-40 from that earlier crash near the interchange. Watch out as you make your way through there. I-25, both directions near the construction zone, you're going to see some slowdowns. Also still dealing with a little congestion westbound on Alameda near Coors. I'm Michael Carlisle with KKOB Traffic every 10 minutes on the 7s.
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26: 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Interest accrues during the 90-day deferral.
7: 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I'm Michael Carlisle from the 96.3 News Radio KKOB Traffic Center.
21: Oh, there we go. Almost missed the out of break, man. All right, one more. We're gonna get one more in here.
11: Let's go.
21: Hold on, one more. Oh, dude.
11: That went everywhere.
22: Oh my gosh.
3: You're going to need a towel.
22: Oh, man.
21: That one just kind of exploded.
22: Yep.
21: Hey, Trujillo, you would have been very entertained by that.
27: I already am. That's hilarious.
21: It went all over the... All right, this one, what is this that exploded into my face?
22: So technically
21: and on
22: it's
21: my jeans.
22: Right, yeah.
21: And on the microphone.
22: It's a fruited wheat,
21: okay.
22: But it's a tart, so I add lactic acid to it at the end. Right before I carbonate it, but this one is our Neon Desert. We call it a Tart Arita because it kind of has the flavor profile of a margarita.
21: Mm-hmm.
22: I did put sea salt in the brew, so it kind of gives you that nice briny flavor, and then there's zesty lime.
21: Wow.
22: Yeah, and then prickly pear and raspberry, so.
3: And a little bit of agave.
22: Oh, yes, and...
11: And it's pink.
22: It is,
21: wow.
22: Yeah.
21: This is...
11: Mm.
21: This is good.
11: It's my kind.
21: This is highly unique.
22: Thank you.
21: I don't know. I don't know if I've ever tasted anything like this in my life.
11: Ooh.
21: Mm.
22: Yeah. So, I appreciate that.
21: No, it's really good. So, you know, I don't know why I want to ask you this. What's your take on Asian beer? What do you think of Asian beer?
22: Yeah, I think they make some great lagers.
3: I'm into it. I love a rice lager. All day.
21: You got favorites?
3: Let me see. No, I don't go to it enough to have it like have it on speed dial. But I'm not shying away from it.
10: I was actually buying Tsingtao for a while. I was buying it in the store and taking it home. Because you usually go to an Asian restaurant or something and get it. But So
13: I will say at World Beer Cup, there was quite a few Asian breweries winning high-level awards. So like Japan and China brought home a ton of medals. Wow. So, you know, they might be a few years behind the craft beer market over here. But they're catching up.
10: All right, great. Abby, good seeing you.
13: Good to see you.
10: You'll be in here sooner than later, I'm sure.
13: Okay.
10: And you will go to the next Ghost Hunt, I promise.
13: I'm holding you to that.
10: All right, perfect. All right, High and Dry Brewing. Kyle and Cammy, thank you very much. Congratulations on what you guys do over there. Fantastic. All right, 96.3 News Radio, KKOB. Hold on.
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7: Well, you've got crash cleanup continuing right now. Westbound on I-40 near University is still blocking your three middle lanes. Be really patient as you make your way through there. Also, watch your speed, I-25, both directions near the construction zone. You're going to see some slow-moving traffic there. Also, we continue to deal with a little bit of congestion headed west on Alameda near Coors. I'm Michael Carlisle with KKOB Traffic every 10 minutes on the 7s. See an accident? Call the Traffic Tracker Hotline at 505-767-9167. I'm Michael Carlisle from the 96.3 News Radio KKOB Traffic Center.
27: 84 degrees in Albuquerque.
10: So, how's that beer shooting you down there?
27: Man, that was good.
10: It was good. I like these guys, man. And actually, describing that food truck, too, man. I would love to go down there.
27: Yeah, it's a really fun place to go. They got a nice patio. I love it when they have matinees down there, matinee shows, and they have some concerts there during the day. It's really cool on Saturdays. So, yeah, it's a real comfortable place. I've enjoyed that place for a long time.
10: Yeah, talking again about High and Dry Brewing. That's who these guys were. They're on Adams, just south of Lomas. Yeah. I like that. You know, it's funny what I said, because there aren't that many breweries that are open that late. And it's just kind of nice to have at least one or two in town that are open that late, you know?
27: Right, right.
10: So I thank those guys for coming in. Also, Abby from New Mexico Brewers Guild. Really appreciate those guys coming in. Also had fun this afternoon with Diana DuPont. Her book is called Fur Mama, talking about, man, her adopting a thoroughbred racing horse. That was like a really cool story.
27: Yeah, it was.
10: So, I'm really, really happy that we got a chance to have a conversation with her. All right, we got Strauss coming up next. This is 96.3 News Radio, KKOB. I'm going to take a couple of days off, but I will be back refreshed and ready to go when I get back in here. I hope everybody has a really, really nice weekend. The weather's supposed to be great, so I hope you enjoy it. See ya.
0: 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From ABC News, I'm Dave Packer. As the Hunter virus-infected cruise ship prepares to moor in the Canary Islands this weekend, more than a dozen Americans prepare to return home under the careful watch of the country's health experts. ABC's Maggie Rooley is in the Canary Islands.
1: The CDC emergency response is classified as a level 3, the lowest risk to the public. The president saying he's been briefed.
2: It's very much, we hope, under control.